0: The Eerie Harmonizers there. E-R-I-E. Eerie Harmonizers. I think that's a place. Walk With Me is their song. 45 RPM single. 7-inch vinyl. Singles of significance. Before that, the Dynamic Space Singers. I'll Never Turn Back. The East St. Louis Gospelettes. There's a Leak in This Old Building on the Checker label. Before that, the Soul Finders of Newark, and they sang Guide Me. And we opened our bracket with the original Five Blind Boys of Mississippi and I'm a Soldier. Hope you enjoyed the 45s. I certainly did. Back with more in just a moment.
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0: Great program. Now, I think it's a good time to do some thank yous, thanks to our patrons. Firstly, our performer patrons, Courtney Taylor Jackson, DJ Lady Soul, Jeremy Hanley, Judy Jarks and Mick Sayers. Thank you to our performer patrons. Our individual patrons, Swaggy, Charles and Isaac, Georgina Roussis, Hank the Handsome Ragdoll, Hank the Westie, Hutchie Nine, King Baxter from Ballarat, Neil Amory, Neville the Angel, Old Pickles Bailey, Oreo Randy, Richard Bayless, Sandra Oakley, Sinclair Johansson, Stu McQueen, Winston Andre, the Labs from Macclesfield. Thank you to our individual patrons. Our friends for a decade, Brett Marshall, Buddy Blue the Budgie, Dane Barclay, Declan James, DJ Alana Cherubom and Satchmo, Hannah Meredith, Jatan Chandas, NIV Holy Bible, Liz Vinken, Mussy the Dog, Ralph Manchise, St. John Hibble and Stephen O'Leary. Thanks to our friends for a decade and our friends for life. Amy Truelove, Galen Don, Glenn Tanner, in memory of Gemma the Venerable Cat, Jacob Costello, Kate Shaw, Noel Will, Peter Merritt and Stephen Williams. Thanks to everybody who supports the Mighty Gospel Show and the Mighty PBS. A special part of Sunday morning for me anyway, I know. Coming up next, we've got the fabulous Luckett Brothers with O.V. Wright, and their song is 4 and 20 Elders. Sending this one out to the Elders.

That voice may well be familiar to you. Gladys Knight and the Pips there. Just a closer walk with thee on the Motown record label. On the flip side is actually a Marvin Gaye song, so might play that another time. Before that, the Gospel Giants on Savoy, they sang Down to Sleep before Gladys. Before that, we had the Five Singing Stars and Let Me In. And we opened the bracket with the O.V. Wright, along with the fabulous Luckett Brothers, or the Luckett Brothers, and 4 and 20 Elders on Creed record label. You're on the Gospel Show with Peter. I think it might be time to take a little bit of a turn. Let's hear a bit of choir music now at 20 past 10. First off, we've got the Majestic Male Choir. We're sticking with the 45 format for this stage, at this stage. But the Majestic Male Choir, Jesus Promises Will Be Fulfilled. Thanks for your messages. If you'd like, I should probably get to some of these. Thanks for the message for the person whose phone number ends in 282. Says, the Gospel Show is warming me this morning. 7 degrees in Wodonga. Feels like 35. Or 3.5. half rate there. Glad to know the Gospel Show will warm you up. Con has sent through, very kindly sent through, the information that the Australian Jazz Museum, which is a wonderful organisation, have an online exhibition of Georgia Lee, about Georgia Lee, who we did play a little bit earlier. I haven't looked at it yet, but I can imagine that'll be well and truly worth checking out if you're interested in learning more about an amazing story, amazing person, and can't think of a better time to do it than NAIDOC Week. Okay, the Majestic Male Choir. You're on the Gospel Show with Peter.

Have any of y'all been through anything in your life? Have you come to the point where you just felt like throwing up your hands?

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And there's been times I did not know right from wrong. Oh, my Lord. But in every single situation,

0: If you've been through it, shake somebody's hand and tell them, I've been through it all. What you got to say about it, Bootsy?
1: I've had many tears and sorrow. I've had many questions about tomorrow. And there's been time I've been so all alone. But you know,
0: in my lonely hour, what happened? God came.
1: In my dark and lonely hour, you know, Jesus, he told me that I was his own. I thank God for my mountain. I thank him for all, every single, every one of my valleys.

Yeah.

Bringing you the sounds of Sunday morning service there. That's the Reverend Lawrence Roberts and the Angelic Choir from the First Baptist Church of Nutley, New Jersey, just for context sake, from an album called The President and the Missionary. That was Through It All. I think you might have picked that up by now. Before that, the Southwest Michigan State Choir of the Church of God in Christ. And they sang for us, So Glad I Counted the Cost. And we had before that the Majestic Male Choir on Savoy, 45 RPM. Jesus' Promises Will Be Fulfilled. Let's keep going with the music. During the week, we had our PBS gathering to celebrate the end of a successful radio festival. Chance to say thank you to all the volunteers who contribute so much to this station. All sorts of things, packing mail articles to go out, T-shirts and the like, answering phones, doing all sorts of admin things, all sorts of musical things as well. So it's big, big thank you. This place is a volunteer organisation. The announcers are volunteers, by the way. But anyway, during that catch-up, got to meet and have a bit of a chat with Tom. And he mentioned a song, and so it's my great privilege to play it in a moment, Williams Brothers song. But before I play that one, I'm going to play another sensational Williams Brothers 45 RPM, Jesus Will Never Say No. And Tom and Jack did clean us up at the pool table. But anyway, that doesn't matter. It was a good win. Now let's take a listen to the sensational Williams Brothers.

0: The Williams brothers there with If You Move, I'll Fall. Glad to see you got that one, Thomas. Thank you for your message. Much appreciated. The Williams brothers there from Soul Link Live. If You Move, I'll Fall. And before that, the sensational Williams brothers again on a 45 RPM single on the Nashboro label. Jesus Will Never Say No. We're fast running out of time on the gospel show. And back with more music in just a moment.
1: At the Duke Joint, we're all about the blues. From the Stone Cold classics to the artists redefining and reinventing the music for the 21st century. So join me, Matt, every Sunday from 1 to 3pm for your fix of the blues in The Duke Joint on Melbourne's home of blues and roots music, PBS FM.

No Pity in the City, that's Eugene Kemp, a little bit of gospel funk. Now, I'm going to finish up our program before Mohair takes control at 11 o'clock with Blue Juice, of course. I got to send Mohair a message. Last week he played Taboo, a fantastic version of Taboo, and I've got to tell him about some of the synchronicity that the gospel show features, because just as he was playing that, it just finished as I drove up to the Taboo Tattoo Parlour in Blackburn. Amazing. Okay, I've got to leave you.

in the hands of the Lord, using the words of the late, great Archie Brownlee and the Five Blind Boys of Mississippi. Take care, God bless. Catch you next week, but stick around. Keep your dial stuck on PBS. This is Leave You in the Hands of the Lord.

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3: hill. 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
5: 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This is Percy Mayfield speaking to you from Hollywood.
6: 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Hunter Hancock saying they're rocking and rolling again at the Biltmore tonight.
7: Rock to the west.
8: How'd I start to make records? I was flying.
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5: Our next song was written by a gentleman from Chicago who plays wonderful piano and is a writer of very pretty songs. His name is Herbie Hancock, and he calls it Cantaloupe Island.

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I lick him with the pot on the frying pan. I lick him with the pot on the frying pan. And if I kill him, he had it coming, man, he's stone cold.

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He ain't going to beat me no more. So I tell you that I doesn't care if I was to die in the electric chair. Man, he's gone.

Welcome to PBS 106.7. Man, it is good to be back in the seat for Blue Juice. This is PBS, as I said, and we've been treated to 2 hours of some of the finest gospel music you'll ever want to hear. Penn Miles' world-famous program, that one, The Gospel Show, recommended and listened to all over this great planet. And I love that Williams Brothers stuff at the end of the program. And there will be some really good choral material in there as well. And speaking of brothers, we got started with some brothers who were part of a nascent movement that would become known as doo-wop vocal group stuff. We had the Mills Brothers. I don't know about you. I'm not sure we've played too much by the Mills Brothers before on Blue Juice, but have a little bit of that. From 1946, from the Hot in Harlem charts, which became known as the Rhythm and Blues charts, we had, the Mills Brothers, Don't Know Enough About You. And a gentleman who had three of the top ten. He had eight, six, and number one. And we heard the chart-topping Stone Cold Dead in the Market, some Folkalypso, with assistance from Ella Fitzgerald on that one. And then we had Earl Bostick. That's The Groovy Thing, and he's still going in the background. I think we've got a pretty nice program for you the next hour and 50-odd minutes. In the second hour, we'll be riding a theme right into the ground till you're well and truly sick of it. But before we get to that, you'll enjoy it. As usual, playing your songs all the way through from the end of World War II to early 70s. And I know this program is listened to all over. We know that from Radio Festival. We had members all over the place, and dotted around the various states, especially of Australia, but elsewhere as well. But I was very proud on Friday night when I went out for a drink to a local dive bar, and they happened to play the song that I'd been given. Maybe that was how I was told. It was the song of the week. I literally randomly heard the Blue Juice song of the week from last week's program while out on Friday night. And I thought, this is a great music town, isn't it? And this is it. Bit of Johnny Harris for you. Turn this whole setup loud, I suggest.

Friend of the program, Jerry Boogie McCain, that's what they want. Now, if we were in Chicago in the 50s or 60s, around about this time on a Sunday, we might head down to Maxwell Street. Still a bit woozy from the night before. Maybe buy a little half pint of whiskey in a brown paper bag and get our drink on all over again. And go back down to that strip and catch something like Robert Nighthawk with Big John Rancher. This is live on Maxwell Street, Chicago.

decided sort of African funk workout. Or the Unguela or High Life. Just credited to the Joe Simon Band, Joe Simon being a soul singer at the time. He was signed up to Soundstage 7, which is the label this came out on. So I guess just a studio band sort of channeling the sounds of the Dark Continent.

in terms of sophistication. Probably at the other end of the dial from what we had before that, Big John Wrencher. And This Is Maxwell Street was the name of the LP and then CD and DVD that came out of some live recordings made by some very clever gentlemen, I think from Scandinavia, who decided to take their top-of-the-range equipment down to Chicago and film what went on a Sunday, and were blessed by having Big John Wrencher, all 5 minutes of it. I think that was his version of Little Richard's Lucille. And just like every other recording on the Live on Maxwell Street albums, or this is Maxwell Street, the drummer speeds up about twice as fast from the beginning of the track, and he did it again on Lucille. Before that, we had our friend Jerry Boogie McCain, That's What They Want, where in parts of it he sings through the harmonica mic, which is a special bullet mic that makes him sort of sound demonic through that great track. And then credit to Cy Saxon, who had his trash can night, delivered the news to me of the song of the week, Johnny Harris, Rip Soul. As I've said, we're going to play a theme in the second hour. Keep it on that thing. After the Sunday Soul Jazz Corner, Dr. Johnny drops in to point our feet in the direction of some good gigs for the upcoming week. Let's go to another friend of the program here. Slow down just a little bit. Same era though, late 60s. This one, 1969 in fact. At a time when the sound of Stax Records was changing, not necessarily for the better. But this is one of the better songs that came out that particular year. Yeah, Mr. William Bell, Bring the Curtain Down.

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Every week we post an image of the sort of the show for the replay so that you can see it. So follow me on Instagram and Facebook. And I think we're at, what number are we at? We're like show number 1,389 or something massive like that. But the cover girl of this week's image is Marcia Griffiths. We heard her right there with a song that goes by various titles. In fact, it wasn't even credited to her on the Studio One release. It said Norma Frazier, but it was definitely Marcia Griffiths singing Working to the Top. It's sometimes called Toil. It's sometimes called My Ambition, but it's a song all about her ambition to make it, I guess, in the music industry. I'd love to talk to her about it. It's a very interesting song for only this reason. I can't think of another song like this. Where Marcia Griffiths records it, I think, for Cox and Dodd first, Studio One. I could be wrong. I'm not sure of the order. And then records two other versions of it in the same year. For Sonia Pottinger. So you have this rare thing of where you can choose which version of it you like the most. It is the same song, but the versions are completely different in feel and tempo and tone and everything like that. So you heard probably the better known version right then, Working to the Top, which was also sampled by Dr. Sapper 2 and the Sound Dimension. I'm going to do something we've never done before on the show, play three versions of the same song by the same artist from the same year, and you can pick one, the one that you like the most. So I'm going to go to, I think, the first of the versions that she recorded for the Gay Feet label run by Sonia Pottinger. Same lyrics on all three.

might bring one of those three versions of Working to the Top by Marcia Griffiths along to that Scarvenders gig that you heard the ad for back there. And in that interesting Marcia Griffiths killer track, I think I like the last one maybe the best. It has this sort of guitar figure in it. So I said that was recorded for the Gay Feet / High Tone label that was run by a lady, Sonia Pottinger. I think we told the story of on a walk down Record Row, maybe last year or the year before. She got the record label in a divorce from her husband, Lyndon. Are we going to go to a recording that actually Lyndon had his hands all over before the divorce? I guess they must have got divorced sometime around 66 or something, because this is 64 into 65. And I think, yeah, she took over the reins in the Rocksteady era. So we're going to go to this one from 64, again out of Jamaica. So you're probably expecting a ska track, but that's not what you're going to get at all. That this song is much regarded in, of all things, the sort of Chicano soul and doo-wop scenes. They love this version of Diamonds and Pearls by Dobby Dobson and the Deltas out of Kingston, Jamaica, 1964. We'll have a little bit more sweet vocal grip action after that as well.

Some songs for teenagers necking at Inspiration Point there. We had some Jamaican doo-wop, if you don't mind, from Dobby Dobson, better known for his rock steady and reggae output. But they're doing the straight doo-wop business with his Deltas. 1963, actually, I think I said 64, Diamonds and Pearls. And then after that, the tiny TG label run by, well, I can say it now, mafia mobster George Goldner. Well, mobster adjacent, anyway. George Goldner, that label, and that was The Three Notes, Birth of My Girl. Beautiful song. And look at that era. You can't tell whether they're black or white singers or somewhere in between. That's a good thing. I love that song. Might be in the running for Song of the Week next week. Big second hour coming up, and there was a little bit of a nod and a wink to our second hour theme in that bracket you heard right there. Dr. Johnny is shuffling the papers for his gig guide. I think we can have one more harmony group, maybe. Let's go to Detroit. This is a very strange pairing. A gentleman who's beloved on this program, and he's our friend. He usually plays distorted guitar either for himself or out the back of John Lee Hooker and others. Archetypal, hard-driving Motor City blues man Eddie Kirkland. A very strange teaming here with one of the nascent soul vocal groups of the time, the Falcons, together on the same record. Really weird, but it's great. I tried.

breakfast is done.

0: 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Join me, Crispy, and Ernie at the Yorkshire Stingo in Abbotsford on Thursday, July 23rd for 4 hours of live radio, featuring stripped-back sets from Georgia Fields, Charles Jenkins, Leah Senior, Riz and the Sugar Plums, Sarah Carroll, and Ella Hooper. 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Swinging City, live to air from the Stingo on Hoddle Street, Thursday, July 23rd. 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
1: That sounds like a nice event. Good to see the OBs coming back. There might be a Blue Juice OB in the second half of the year, Dr. Johnny. Did you know that? I don't know if that could make you a gig guy, Dr. Johnny, but I'll give you the tip on that in a second. But first, thank you to the people texting the program. Good on you, Paul, and agreed. It sounded a bit like the malt shop hop for a second there, and that's not a bad thing. Q147. But you're telling the story. You tell us about that Cornell Campbell track. Let me know what it was that covered Eddie Floyd. Elana Tachmer, of course, checking in. And thank you to 709 as well. Big ups to Con out there in Radio Land. And much love to our A2K performer patron, Bill Pater, Bobby D, who's travelling, Bryce Gilholm, Craig Pilkington, Craig Lee Smith, Daddy Who, Daddy Cool, David Cantrell, Dean Hilson, who we've already heard from and Dr. Johnny will talk about, Dean Upston, Fabulous Fez, James Orchard, Jeremy Handley, Jeremy the Kid Robertson, also Jerome Speldavinita, Jim Delahar, Johnny Longshot, Jump the Shark, Jumpin' Jethro Whittaker, Leo Francis, and Loin Groin. Got into our L's there for a second, Dr. Johnny. Aaron Flavelle is a personal patron. Alexander Shilov, Arushan Pillay, Bernie Bicknell, also Bill Menzel, Bozo from Coburg North, Brett Miller, Brian Lowe, also Budge Bahari, Charlotte Ewing, Chris Richards, Davin White, that would be, DJ Rankin, Panda, Dougal Pepperoni, also Dr. Kate, Ed Marnie, Fran Bride, good on you, Francis Charbonnet, Glenn Fogarty, Heidi Speldavinda, Wolf and Meow, Helen Farrell, Here's the Wolf, Henry the Cocker Spaniel, also Hutchie 106.7, Jacob Murray-White, Jai Adams, Jenny Brooke and Jessica Halliwell, Carl Lattice, Kevin Breen and Kirsten Butcher. And right now, welcome to the microphone, the man who is going to point you at some great gigs this week. Are you not Dr. Johnny?
2: Thank you, mate.
1: What is going on?
2: Well, it's kicking off today at 3 o'clock at the Fitzroy Victoria Bowling Club. You've got the Johnny Burnett tribute. And that's going to be like a whole couple of sets there by Kit James, Dave Cantrell, Till Vex and Andrew Lindsay. So definitely
1: that'll be rammed. That's an all-star lineup. That's going to be huge down there. Yeah, I actually realised it's actually North Fitzroy, but it's the Fitzroy Bowls Club, yes.
2: That's 3 o'clock there, folks, for the Johnny Burnett tribute. Also, you got at 4 o'clock, you got Ezra Lee and the Boogeyman at the Drunken Poet. Another free gig there. It's always fun there, folks. So that's at 4 o'clock. And also at 4 o'clock, I've got the Railway Hotel in Fitzroy North. I've got the Moonee Valley Drifters there. And also today, I have Ben Rogers' Instrumental Asylum with Whitefinger, which is the Futura's all-guitar lineup. And that's at 5:30 at the Town Hall Hotel there on Errol Street. Always a great time at the Townie, folks. So 5:30, get yourself down for that one. Let's move down the week here. Let's see, we've got, Wednesday, you've got the Fiona Burnett Band at the Jazz Lab. I think you sent me that one over here.
1: Yes, Andrew Young said, well, you have to mention that one.
2: Yeah, okay. So here we go. Wednesday the 15th, Fiona Burnett Band at the Jazz Lab. Check that out, folks. This Thursday.
1: Also, Afro Space Interchange on Wednesday night. All Plates, which last week. And, there was about 50 people on the footpath. Forget about in the venue. that thing has really blown up.

0: Go and check that out sometime. Absolutely. Anyway, sorry, Dr. Johnny, go on.
1: Thursday, here we go. We've got the putbacks are playing at Bar 303. So if you want all your grit and soul funk stuff, all your 1960s and 70s, MGs, the Meters, the putbacks here at Thursday night, the 16th of July at Bar 303.
0: Playing that Hammond in the window.
1: Yeah, absolutely, folks. It's always a good night there too. So Bar 303 this Thursday, put that in your calendar. And let's see here, we've got the Looney Tunes at the Acorn Bar, which is in the Basin. That's this Friday the 17th. And DJ Bamalama at Joe's Shoe Store. That's in High Street, Northcote, and that kicks off at 8:30 this Friday the 17th. But here we go. We'll go straight into our crystal ball and highlight gig for the week. We've got Dean Hilson and the Scarvenders with DJ Mohair Slim, Pat Powell from New South Wales, Kerry Simpson, Nicky Bomber, and Stick Maribo at Bird's Basement. And
0: what night is that, Dr. Johnny?
1: This is Friday the 17th of July.
0: And even if I wasn't on that bill, that is going to be a hell of a gig. It's basically a reprise of a gig that was done last year where Dean Hilson led the band playing all the beautiful, melodic Tommy McCook and the Supersonics instrumentals. Unforgettable gig, absolutely unforgettable. So they invited him back, and I think they're also going to have for sale the LP of the second volume of that particular recording. It was a great night the first time, and a great recording that people now love. And so I would not miss that for anything. That is, again, what night, Dr. Johnny?
1: This is Friday the 17th of July at Bird's Basement. Get your tickets.
0: Oh, yeah, hell of a gig, man. Unbelievable. I'll see you there, Dr. Johnny.
1: Absolutely.
0: Are we done?
1: That's it for this week, folks. Enjoy that.
0: Thank you, brother.

Hammond B3 Master Jimmy McGriff. And that song was called Black Pearl. The clue to our second hour theme was given in that doo-wop bracket when we started off with Dobby Dobson and the Deltas, Diamonds and Pearls. Yes, the second hour theme is for the geologists out there and the gemologists. Precious stones and semi-precious gems. And the thing I like about the second hour theme when I hit on it is it forces me to look up songs and discover new materials and new artists in this case. A lot of these bands in the second hour named after precious stones. And you always want to be discovering new things. And so you have to dig deep and you find little gems, if you will, in the collection, including this one here. Very unusual song. You'll be aware, I'm sure, of Georgie Fame and the Blue Flames. It hits through the middle 60s. In sort of jazz and soul veins. But there was one release by the Blue Flames which featured a different guy by the name of Perry Ford. And, you know, you ever had one record with the Blue Flames, but they renamed him for the purposes of this record, Perry Ford and the Sapphires. But it is Georgie Fame and the Blue Flames backing up Perry, whoever he may have been. And he can get us launched into our second hour theme with Prince of Fools.

A group formed at the University of Toronto in Canada, the Diamonds. Probably their best known song, The Stroll, pretty good too. Before that, well, we talk about this, these band names. In the 50s, it was all about the birds, you know, the swallows and the ravens and the what have you, the larks. And then, I don't know, the Precious Gems thing kind of hit a little bit after that. So we had groups like you heard there, the Diamonds. And I don't know how many the Diamonds there were. There was even a Melbourne or Victorian band called the Black Diamonds, I think, and probably dozens of others throughout America. There were even four groups called the Zircons. And a zircon is a durable natural mineral, highly prized as a brilliant gemstone.

And after listening to that, I assume the Sapphires was the backing group, the girl group that was backing up Perry Ford with Georgie Fame and the Blue Flames on Prince of Fools. And the thing about these gemstone sort of bands is that they are non-denominational in terms of gender. They could be male or female or a mix of the two, as we're about to hear now. We already had a Sapphires there as their first song. There was also a Cuban vocal group called Los Zafiros, and plenty of other Sapphire groups as well, but I think my favourite is this group. It was a lady and two gentlemen out of Philadelphia, and I really struggled to decide which side to play by this, the Sapphires from 1964. Just absolutely top drawer, sweet romantic vocal group business from the Sapphires. Then we'll hear from the Opals, and after that, the Jewels. But here's the Sapphires. I found out too late.

0: Sunday, July 12th, the new Monos launch their self-titled album at the Evelyn Hotel in Fitzroy. Joining them is special guest C. Meza, with DJ Carlito Can't Mix spinning tunes all night. 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Tickets on sale now. 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

Before that, we had the band Jewel and the Rubies, who had a song of the week on Blue Juice earlier this year with Kidnapper, but the other side of that record, Candy Ann. They sometimes call themselves the Precious Stones as well, so they get a double nod for today's theme.

0: what the Dance the Pearl would even look like.
1: Well, I'm so proud of myself.
0: I wish Andre Williams was still around for us to ask you.
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2: coming up this July at Eddie Castle, Brunswick. 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
4: Hello, this is Andre Williams, and I'd like to thank Australia for welcoming me, and I'd like to thank PBS

myself some homework to do during the week. Find out who the hell the Diamonds are. Had a couple of records on JDI Records. That was called Look Away. Some adult-oriented rock steady for you, AOR. What I do know is you'd need to sell the, or pawn the family jewels just to get a copy of that one. That's a massively rare record on JDI.

nice to hear from you, Baz. You wouldn't be hating this, I don't think. 494, appreciate that. Digging on the theme. Listening in from Russell, Kentucky in the United States. Big ups to Nate, Justin, Riley, Chris and Ken, the family over there. From Craig, Aaron and Ellery, usually from Rye, Victoria. This is the Diamonds Expo 67, one of their 345s on JDI. Going to play the final one now. I mean, I just assume that they're probably the studio band for JDI Records.

song called Rocksteady People, Lloyd Williams and the Diamonds. 615, you're not a million miles away, he said. Guy Lombardo, Jamaican style. Was pretty ersatz, especially the two before this. A bit corny. But it's music for the uptown folk, the people living up in Hope Road and Strawberry Hill, the moneyed people of Kingston. Which was not the demographic for Bob Marley and the Wailers, however.

That's Peter Tosh and Bunny singing My Baby's a Diamond. Diamond Baby, one of the harder to find Bob Marley and the Wailers Scar tracks. Keep it on the same gemology theme. Here's Muddy Waters. Diamonds at her feet. She got a taste, slick and die. Oh! One of these days.

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Black Diamond. 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Black Diamond. Black Diamond stole my gal and gone. Took a long, long time, but I found out what this mess is all about. I beg the cops, I beg the mayor, help me find my baby somewhere. Black.

Keeping with the diamond theme, Bob Marley and the Wailers, Diamond Baby, Muddy Waters, Diamonds at Your Feet, and then Roy Brown with Black Diamond. Another great blues shouters, as you could hear on that. Running out of time, though, for our theme and our program. Thought we'd go to some more rock and roll. And a gentleman, I guess if you're born with the name Wilbert Smith, you've got to come up with something to make it happen, in the music biz. So why don't you call yourself Lee Diamond? And that's when we play a couple of tracks here by this interesting guy. Actually, you need to do some homework on that as well. Lee Diamond is best, first appears in the records as a drummer for the aforementioned Roy Brown, and then somehow gets hooked up with Little Richard, and many of his records, at least in the early days, feature the Upsetters, Little Richard's touring band. So there'll be a Little Richard sort of undercurrent to these couple of tracks. You kind of like Escarita as well, like a low-rent version of Mr. Penniman. There's a Hattie Malady.

But there's the Emeralds, Rumblin' Tumblin' Baby. We normally close out the show, or try to close out the show, with a up-tempo number. Keep you rolling into the juke joint. Not going to do that this time. There's a song I'm going to play, which I've only ever played once before on the program in 25 years. Because, pardon the pun, it's just too precious. I don't like to overplay it. I think that's not overplaying it. And I even debated whether I'd play it today, but I thought, why not? It's one of those songs I call a funeral song. Just it is just one of the most important songs in my back catalogue. I just love this one. They didn't go anywhere with it, but it's an underground doo-wop masterpiece. The Diamonds. A Beggar for Your Kisses.

All right, tie a bow around it. Another blue juice in the can. Thank you very much to Bintani Australia and also Crawford Creative Services for your support of this program. Same to Aaron Bird, Adam Lovering, Andrew Frantz, Andrew Machaka, Baz from Brunswick, Bernard Savage, Brendan Rowland, Brett Marshall, Carl Tennant, Carla Rezella, that'd be Casper David Ray, Devin Mariner, Fiona Keenan, Jared Young, Hannah Murray, Helen Burkett, Ike and Lola Buck, also Jack Holtz, John Lewin, John Sinclair, Jonathan Boxall, Julia Pickwick, Julia Wheelhand, Clara McMurray, and big ups to Adrian Reeves, Alicia Christie, Augusta Sunby, Bangkok Tom, Ben Comerford, Brett McPherson, Colin Chandler, Craig and Natasha, Craig Gamble, Dale Meddings, Graham Sewell, Grant Rutherford, Ian Dobson, Jacob Costello, Jason Lucerne, also Jenny Wren, Jim Dandy, John Kyoto, John Harvey, John Saunders, Kyra Solomon, and Philip McCubline. If the good Lord's willing, the creek don't rise. 11 a.m. next Sunday local time. 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

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You're now listening to The Duke John. I'm your host, Matt Frodo. We like to play a whole bunch of blues for you here each and every Sunday afternoon. Opening up there is some fresh local tunes courtesy of Frill Coin and the Wayward Aces. That's their latest single, Checking Up on My Baby. That's from their upcoming LP, White Knuckle Time. They'll be released in September with a launch gig at Shock Kickers. And that particular single will be available on all the standard streaming platforms in around about 2 weeks' time, pretty much at the exact same moment they're going to be stepping on stage at the Echuca Winter Blues Festival. Bit of a sneak preview there, some new music from Phil Coyne and the Wayward Aces. All right, before we count the program, we as always must do our due diligence. First of all, big thank you to Tom Kouditis from Mount Waverley, who's a proud member of the Duke John. Thank you so much, Tom. You're doing your bit to keep independent radio, independent media and independent music alive in Melbourne and beyond. And thank you also to Mohe Slim for 2 hours there of a very bright, shining diamond of blue juice. If you want to listen back to that edition or any of the editions or sign up, become a member, you know where to go. It is pbsfm.org.au. All right, I got lots of music to play. I don't want to talk on too much. Got some really great new music to play with you. I've been digging through the archives. Got a few things you might not have heard before. A couple of favourites as well. Let's jump straight into it and hear some brand new music from the collaboration between two titans of Australian blues and roots music. This is Jeff Lang and Dom Turner. They're coming down to Melbourne to play together at the Brunswick Ballroom on Saturday, the 8th of August. They've got an album coming out called Three Quarters of a Life. Here's the latest single from that album, number they call Black Mountain. 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

0: coming up at Wesleyan this July. 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

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This is the Duke Joint with Matt Frederick, and that was Chris O'Leary with Lady Luck, taken from his latest LP, Blue Collar. We've been playing some tracks from that one over the last few weeks. That album is out now. You can listen to it on the streaming service of your choice, or if you prefer, get yourself a physical copy of that compact disc or vinyl record. You can find it through Alligator Records. I'm sure they've got local distribution somewhere. Just look it up and order a copy. And in fact, if you go to a favourite record store and order a copy of album you want, they're going to go, lots of people want a copy of that record, and they're going to make sure there are more in on stock. That's good for musicians, it's good for blues lovers. Go order yourself a physical copy of a record. All right, before that, we

Really glad they've got some new music out. And at the top of that set, collaboration between two legends of roots music, Jeff Lang and Dom Turner, their latest single, Black Mountain. Keep your eyes open in the gig guides for when they're going to be playing in Melbourne. That will be a kill of a show. You'll probably want to get your tickets for that one in advance. Hey, big shout out today for your text message on 0400 031067. That is in the gig guide. If you heard that number just now, hope you wrote it down because you can use that to send me a message. Let me know what you're up to while you listen to the blues on this rather cold Melbourne day. That number again, if you missed it, 0400 031067. Send in a text. All right, let's listen to some more Australian music. This is Zed Charles in collaboration with Jesse Redwing from his album Jed, Josh and Jerry. We're going to listen to a number called Blues Disco. 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

0: I know. I collect records. I've got like 1,000. I just love records, man.
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this evening. I want to tell you why this evening. Listen. She got me doing what she wants.

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I'm talking about the one with the Rolls Royce. Got to have the right one, you know what I'm talking about. Send my baby

PBS 106.7 FM. That was Something Epic, courtesy of Johnny Guitar Watson, live in 1976, in the midst of his prime funk phase, but proving he could still really play the blues when it counted. Live in Hamburg, 1976, that was an extended rendition, the old standard, Stormy Monday. Hope you dug into that one. Before that, the Bop King of Beale Street, Little Victor, from his LP Deluxe Lo-Fi, that was This Letter. We opened up that set with some Australian music, courtesy of a collaboration between Zed Charles and Jesse Redwing. From the LP Jed, Josh and Jerry, that was Blues Disco. Thank you very much. I think it might be Ali who sent me some of those text messages on 0400 031067. I shall update the gig guide accordingly. And let's play some more Australian music. I'm kind of in the mood for that today. Here are Collard Greens and Gravy from their latest LP, Boogaloo Sauce. This is Do I Have to Throw Stones? And this is the Juke Joint, PBS 106.7 FM.

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1: 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This is The Duke Joint with Matt Frederick. And there was a number from back in 1941, Robert Jr. Lockwood, Little Boy Blue, one of his very, very earliest recordings. And coming up very, very soon, in fact, right after we do some of our thank yous, we're going to be playing a track by a man that Robert Jr. Lockwood taught a few Robert Johnson songs to, which is pretty impressive because it was Robert Johnson who taught Robert Jr. Lockwood how to play Robert Johnson songs. You're not going to guess who it is. Before that, we heard from Peter McKinley. That's a number from 1952 for Fidelity label, Mean Black Snake. Mean, nasty, dirty blues, as dirty as they get. A bit like the number before it, Boogie Bill Webb, Bad Dog. That's a number that dates on back to 1953. I'd like to dedicate that one to my own dog, Boogie, who was a little bit ill-behaved this morning. Well, at the top of that set, we heard local legends, Collard Greens and Gravy, from their latest LP, Boogaloo Sauce. That's a number called Do I Have to Throw Stones? And on the topic of local legends, let's send some thanks to the performer members of this here little program. Big love and props to A.A. Macbeth, Andrea Marr, and the Anthea Jules Band, Back Alley Sally, Benny Gerard, Cam Walser Blues, Choking Hazard, Cold Snap, Dan Dinnan, the Deep Heat Blues Band, Dr. Jug Band, Green Hatch Blues, Kelly Yelping the Blues Messengers, King Tide, the Mascal Love Band, Mission Brown, Mojo Matters, Old Grey Mule, Outer Work Genius 4548, Phil Coyne, the Wayward Aces, Red and Rupert, Sean Carroll Sings, Sugar Blues, The Dead Tides, The Dusty Dimes, The Golden Brown, The Rain Lovers, TJ Howlett and Travis Winters. Thank you very much for your support, guys. Very much appreciate it. And of course, we've just finished our radio festival, but your membership dollars are helpful at any time of year. 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So a couple of years ago, I was interviewing a guy who just released a solo album. He'd never done a solo album before. And on his, he did a Robert Johnson cover. He did a version of Kind Hearted Woman. And I said to him, well, that's a good version of Kind Hearted Woman. How did you learn to play that? And he said, well, Robert Lockwood Jr. taught me how to play that song. And I said to him, well, didn't Robert Lockwood Jr. learn how to play that song from Robert Johnson? He said, well, yeah, I never thought of it like that. And that man I was talking to that time was none other than George Thorogood. George Thorogood and the Destroyers have got a new live album out. It's a collection of live recordings from their very early days, right up some of their more recent tours. It is absolutely killer. It is an album that makes you want to boogie and have a good time. Going to play a number from it now. They are from 1978, recorded live in Toronto. George Thorogood and the Destroyers with Boogie Chillin'. This is the Duke Joint, PBS 106.7 FM.

0: Chilling by Johnny. 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
4: 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You can find that on the new George Thorogood sort of greatest hits compilation, but it's all live tracks, some of which have never been released before. It's called The Baddest Show on Earth. You can find it at your favourite local record store. Like I was saying before, if you go to a record store and order a physical copy of an album that you love and want to have in your collection, then that makes it more available to everyone. It's a damn good thing all around. Hey, big shout out to Steve from Bisson, who loved that George Thorogood we were playing before. And thank you very much to Gail McKenzie from Croydon, who sent through a message saying she's enjoying the tunes and has just signed up as a proud member to the Duke Joint. Thank you so, so much. Really do appreciate it. 13 minutes past two. We're going to keep the boogie going now, but we're going to go to a bit more of a rural boogie, listening to one of the first real rural blues artists I ever got to see live. Well, kind of rural. He was from the city, but his style was pure country blues. This is T Model Ford. From the last albums he recorded, this one was for the Live Natural Sound label. The album's called The Ladies' Man, and this is his version of an old, old standard. This is Two Trains, and this is the Duke Joint, PBS 106.7 FM.

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He's the one you want.

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Yeah, all right, all right. 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Sydney. Huh? Sydney. Sydney. Down home, we don't call it Mississippi, bro. We call it Sippa for show. Sippa for show. Yeah. All right, all right. Can you spell it, brother? Yeah. Can you spell Mississippi? Hell yeah! Spell it, brother. M-I-S-S, I-S-S. I got the PP, y'all. Ah! Ah! Ah! Yeah, you miss it, all right. PPI. Yeah. All right. I got one more cat in my bank. By the way, brother, he played a guitar. What's your guitar name, brother?

L.A. remind me about Los Angeles. 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I got to have a taste. A guitar one time. 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A guitar.

Listen now. Hey, yeah. That's about all for my show. I just want to take our time to introduce my band to y'all. Now don't forget, the world's greatest. Now, I know a lot of cats out there trying to do what I do, but ain't gonna beat me doing it, because I've been doing it for 35 years and no one did it for 6 months. Introduce the band, y'all.

Some early Lightning Hopkins from 1952. That was Lonesome Dog Blues. You're listening to Juke Joint, PBS 106.7 FM. I was running out a set of some mostly country blues. Before that, we heard a rather obscure figure, but one who is beloved by everyone who ever saw him play. That was Eldophus Bell, a rather legendary one-man band who played a lot of festivals and mostly recorded for the Music Maker Relief Foundation. From his LP, One Man Band, there he was describing what he does and how he makes his sound on a song called, simply and appropriately enough, The One Man Band. Before that was a man who'd be familiar to anyone who dropped by the Highway 61 Museum in Leland, Mississippi. That was Pat Thomas doing his version of 61 Highway. You can find that on the LP. What's that LP called again? It's not coming up properly. Here it is. I've got a copy in my head.

band. The LP is called Beefsteak Blues. The top of that set we heard from T-Model Ford with Two Trains from one of the last LPs he recorded while he walked this earth. The LP is called The Ladies' Man. You can find that on the Alive Natural Sound label. All right. Now, I want to send a big thank you to the judge who's enjoying the tunes, and thank you also to Anthony in Lilydale, who's digging the music as well. Plenty of country blues that we can play, Anthony, and I think some of those artists you mentioned I can bring in next week as well. I'm going to take a little bit of time out now to look a little bit beyond what we've been playing and see where we can go and see some live blues real and happening and in the flesh and right in front of us, because I love my records, but I love even more going out to see a live band. So let's see what's going on today and beyond throughout the week. 3 o'clock today, Burnyard Blondes at the Hampton RSL in Hampton. Samion Blues Band from 3 at the Scotty's Garage in Seaford. Jump the Shark from 3 at Coburg RSL in Coburg. We've got the Aaron Shrembury Band at St Andrews Pub in St Andrews, also at 3. From 3:30 today, here's a double wheel for you. Paul Slattery's Unfortunate Sons, that's doing the music of Creedence Clearwater Revival. And Fandango play the music of ZZ Top. That's going to be happening at the Toast in Collingwood. That will be killer. Get on down to that one, have a good time. 4 o'clock today, the Hoodoo Men, the Rainbow and Fitzroy, the Elwood Blues Club Blues Jam from 4, the Lyrebird Lounge in Rip and Lee, Ezra Lee and his Boogeymen from 4, the Drunken Poet in West Melbourne, and Stingo Blues presents Issa Eula plus a Blues Jam. That's at the Yorkshire Stingo in Abbotsford. Skipping out to Tuesday night, Melbourne Blues Appreciation Society on again as usual, but no jam this week, and that's because it is the heats for the Blues Perform the Year Solo Duo category, featuring Master Marie, Gypsy King Jones, Big T Blues, Keir Stevens, Polly Boy Blue, and Reverend Downbeat. That's going to be at the Flemington Kensington Bowls Club in Kensington. Get on down to that one. You do need to book in advance if you want to get a seat, although tickets are free, and it's going to be a damn good time. What else is happening Wednesday night? A few gigs for Wednesday. 6:30, Susie So Blue will be at the Merry Bar in Preston. I was actually down at the Merry Bar during the week. Great little venue. Go and check that on out. And 7:30 on Wednesday, Kathleen Hanrahan at Shock Kickers in Thornbury. Thursday, 7 p.m, Hatlin Walsh at the Edinburgh Castle in Brunswick. 7:30 on Thursday, Hume Blues Club presents Kalua plus a Blues Jam. That's a Thornbury Bowl in Thornbury, and Ellie Patelli at Beneath Driveline, the CBD. Friday, 8 o'clock, Tony Joe King at the Eddie Castle in Brunswick. Also at 8 o'clock on Friday, Sean Kling and the Heavy Kicks at Scotty's Garage in Seaford. Now, here's a name for the gig guide, a band I haven't seen performing in a long time. Love these guys. Fats Wawa, back in action. 8 o'clock on Friday night at Sookie Lounge in Belgrave. Get on down to that one. That'll be a good time. Also on Friday, Mojo Madison at 8:30, The Vineyard in St Kilda. Frankie the Bad Cats together with Oscar Liddell from 9 o'clock at Beneath Driveland, the CBD. And the Black Sorrows from 9 o'clock at the St Andrews Pub in St Andrews. Saturday night, 7 o'clock, Dave Hole. Wow, what a living legend of Australian blues. 7 o'clock on Saturday at Bird's Basement in CBD. 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Dave Miles from 8 o'clock on Saturday at Rosalita's in Camberwell. Bill Barber from 8 o'clock at the Grand in Port Arlington. The Dusty Dines from 8 at the Thornbury Local in Thornbury. And we've got from 9 o'clock on Saturday, the Liam Keeley Hammond combo with Jesse Valach, together with Greenhatch Blues, Beneath Drive Lane, the CBD for that one. Now, a few gigs for next Sunday as well. 2 o'clock, Bill Barber will be at the Barwon Club in Geelong. And 2:30 on Sunday, Dave Hole, who we mentioned before, together with special guest Jeff Atchison. That'll be the Memo Music Hall in St Kilda. One for the guitar lovers, one really just for the lovers of all good music. All right, that is it for the gig guide. Hope you heard something that tickles your fancy. I'll be posting a whole gig guide on the Duke John Facebook page in just a few moments' time. But let's roll into music now and have a listen to one of the artists who featured in that gig guide. They're playing this weekend the Sookie Lounge in Belgrave after taking a years-long hiatus. Great to see this band back in action again. From their second LP, Fats Wawa Live, featuring the Reverend Mick O'Connor on organ on this one. This is Fats Wawa with Crawling King Snake. 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
1: 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The Poets is proud to present Moose Jaw Rifle Club, The Western Airs, Fables, Craig Kelly and Joyce Pressure, play the songs of Mark Lanigan, Ellie Mack and the Unbelievers, Beth and Ted and Roz Gavin. 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

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This is the Juke Joint, PBS 106.7 FM. Let me go, baby. My name's Nat Frederick. It's the end of the program. We're going to pass things over in just a moment to Stani Goma for Flight 1067 to Africa, but better let you know what you just listened to, that last number. One of the lesser known of the Texas blues guitarists, but man, what a talent, J.B. Wynn, All Alone Blues. You can find that on the collection Texas Guitar Summit, put together by the people at JSP Recordings. Before that, a man who appeared in our gig guide, Mr. Dave Hole. Catch him at his gigs this weekend, whether at Memory Music Hall on Sunday or at the Bird's Basement Saturday night. Absolute legend. There he was, from Ticket to Chicago, a number called Phone Line. One of the very few international artists who have ever been signed to Alligator Records. Listen to that, you can hear why. Before that, we heard ZZ Top with LaGrange Live, taken from their Greatest Hits from Around the World LP. And if you dig that sound, then head to the Tote in a roundabout like now, and you'll be able to hear Paul Slater, his unfortunate sons, playing the music of Creedence Clearwater Revival, and Fandango playing the music of ZZ Top. Great to see some stuff like that happening at the Tote. Get on down there and they'll do it again. And at the top of that bracket, we heard from local legends who have not been together for a long time. That was Fats Wawa from their Fats Wawa Live LP, which holds a dear place in my heart for particular reasons. You'll notice if you read the liner notes, that was their version of Crawling Kingsnake, featuring the Reverend Mick O'Connor. And Fats Wawa getting back together for a gig this coming Friday night from 8 p.m. the Suki Lounge in Belgrave. Not a big room. Get your tickets in advance for that one, or there will be wailing and gnashing of teeth. All right. I've got to thank some people before I get out of here. I hope I've let myself enough time to do it. Big up to the patrons of the Juke Joint. A cat named Mama Roo, Alexander Stevens, Andrew Williams, Andy Jennings, Baby Jack Phillips, Corey Allegro, David Gazzolo, Doha Don, Eric Lewis, Frank Warner, Greg Cox. Thank you, Ian Prudge, Jason Condor, John Scahill, Johnny Buckweed, and Little Black Maddie, Julian Clark, Kate McPherson, Lewis the Cocker Spaniel, Nathan Nelson, Paul Grogan, Peter Green, Peter Jelly, Peter Mitchell, Richard Drew, Rockin' Dave Williams, Sasha Brooks, Simon Sinod, Steve Ray's Hat Band, and Western Bulldogs Russ. Our business patrons are Dick's Plumbing, John at Webcon Concreting Bowen Heads, and Raina Della Real Estate. Our friends for Decade, Angus Ferguson, Catherine Cosson, Craig Beckett, Dave Archer, David Kay, David McDonald, The Ghost of Cosmo, Glenn Shaw, Horace and Claire, Ivan Glavis, Jack Holt, Julie Ryan, and Etchlack, Nick Dorr, Nick Woodley, Paul Billy Weston, Peter Hubbard, and Peter Ring, not forgetting Rowan Heppenstall, Sam Sanksa, Shiba Takumi, Simon Horse, Steve Smith, Tess Herndon, Todd Lewis, and Will Horson. And our beautiful friends for life are Barry Williams, Dallas Whiting, Ian Cochran, Jack Botcher, Malcolm Corbin, Marcin Sullivan, Matthew Belcher, Michael Kitzner, Roe Wilkinson, Russ Robertson, and Tony Jex. Thank you to all those wonderful people. 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Thanks to 623 and 442 for your very, very kind messages. Very much appreciated. We've got Stani Goma coming up next with Flight 1067 to Africa. Stay tuned. 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Until next time, look after yourselves, take care of each other, and please don't forget that the blues is the healer.

Everybody wants to be who they wanna be. Everybody wants to have a good time. I just wanna come out to Melbourne and listen to PBS radio, because I like to play the sweet music with these friends of mine. You know they try hard to fake it, but I can't do it all the time. I try hard to break it, but it was just a waste of my time. When I turn on my radio, hear PBS all the time. And I pray to God to please show me a sign. Has anybody seen my mind?

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3: Mesdames, Messieurs, a good afternoon and very warm welcome to Flight 1067 to Africa. Coming to you live and direct from the PBS FM studios at Collingwood Yards on Wurundjeri country in a super cool city called Nam Melbourne, where it's a rather chilly Sunday afternoon. But we intend to bring out the sunshine within through music. Happy NAIDOC week, especially to our First Nation brothers and sisters. I hope it has been a great week. And a very good morning to you. Of course, if you are boarding this flight from somewhere in Africa, where it's still early morning in some parts, and I do hope that it's a beautiful Sunday morning from Tanta to Mukatamwene, or from Saurimo to Meknes, and from Zinyare all the way to Elwak. We do know that there's a big world out there, so very warm greetings wherever you happen to be in this massive world of ours. Much love and respect to you, and thank you so much for being there. Big thanks to Matt for the great selection of tunes on the Juke Joint. Love the healing blues, always. We now look forward to the next one. Same time, same place, Sunday, 1 p.m. right here on Peeps. My thanks also to the Seven Brothers for joining me last week. We had Raymond Bicotier on percussion, Dave Marama on vocals and guitar, James Brown on bass, and Kumar Sean on guitar. You will see the full band at the Tobina celebration on Saturday the 25th of July at Abbott Yard, I think it's how you say it, alongside some of Melbourne's finest DJs, powered by the El Gran Mono sound system, which is the first Pico sound system outside of Colombia. The plan is to have the biggest Suku celebration ever held in Melbourne, so you don't want to miss it. Let's now turn our mind to what is happening right here, right now. As always, when you hear this piece of music, you know that another musical journey is about to begin. It's also an opportunity for us to give thanks to Mother Africa for this amazing gift that we call music. We never forget that we come from a place where music is widely regarded as a ritual and a shared experience. That is why Flight 1067 to Africa is very much an invitation voyage to each and everyone to come and join us and experience these super cool and positive African vibrations. So I hope you can now sit back, relax, and let the magic happen. Hakuna matata. Twende.

Madame, Monsieur, once again, bon arrivé, akwaba, kanimambu, saubona, karibu sana, ayoka. Welcome back to our weekly rendezvous with the music of Africa. Our raison d'être is to showcase and highlight the very rich and diverse music traditions of Africa, from east to west and north to south, without forgetting the center and the many islands, but just as important, the massive African diaspora. Flat 106.7 to Africa is the ultimate journey of discovery and connection with music and culture of the entire continent. Once a year, and generally that's it's in late May and early June, there's a massive gathering in Réunion Island, a tiny volcanic island located between Madagascar and Mauritius. The gathering brings together people from the Indian Ocean region, which covers a vast area from the east coast of Africa to India, Indonesia, and of course the west coast of Australia. There's plenty of music and conversations about how to work together. We are also reminded when we're there that long before us people have traveled throughout this area for centuries, the evidence can be seen in the culture and the music of the islands that sit in the heart of the Indian Ocean. This afternoon, we'll just give you a little taste of the music that I heard while I was there. We're going to start with a piece by an artist that you may recall was on the show some years ago, played live actually as a solo performance on Flight 106.7 to Africa. His name is Bongeziwe Mabandla from South Africa, and he was at Ayoma and Sakifo this year, and he's what he sounds like, just in case you forgot.

Oh, that voice. Bongizi with my band, Love from South Africa. A lovely piece called Ndin J, featuring Blik Basi, remember him? From Cameroon. Great singer-songwriter, composer, and amazing producer as well. That comes from a brand new album called Ndingubani by Bongiziwe Mabandla. The other great performance I saw at Ayoma was by a fairly well-known Mozambican musician, even though outside of Mozambique, not many people do know of him. Antonio Marco was there indeed. What was one of the most beautiful performances I've seen in many, many years. Here's a tune by the maestro,

0: one of the legends of the sound, they call Marabenta from Mozambique, Marco Antonius. And Antonio Marcos, I beg your pardon. And what you heard there is a piece called Shiwelele. And Marco performed at IOMA 2026 in Saint-Pierre in Réunion Island. Lovely message here from our dear friend Korn. It says here, looking forward to yet another great show. Well, hopefully so far so good. And also from Shira from Caulfield saying, gosh, that's beautiful. That was referring to that lovely track by Bongeziwe Mabandla. Also performing at IOMA 2026, a young woman from Tanzania who goes by the name of Frida Amani. This one is a self-titled track called, you guessed it, Amani.
1: Difficult, but not impossible.

Hello, what a morning. Blessing squad, yet to call alive. We are lucky. I've seen war, I've seen pain. Are we lucky? World full of tears, can't explain. Kids dying, unlucky. Sad, sad world, money, politics and fame. Mesa haunini humanity. Freedom, freedom, I'll be free. Are you free? They say peace is priceless, but the price is so high. Me kwangumu kuwa high. Not that the other high.

sisi sote kwa pamoja tuungane kudumisha tunu hii mara moja. So here I pray for my nation and its people. I don't pray for money, fame, kuvipata.

A young woman called Frida Amani from Tanzania with a great tune there called Amani. You're on Flat 106.7 to Africa on PBS FM this afternoon. Our focus is on the Indian Ocean, specifically Ayoma 2026 and Sakhi 4 as well. One of the many highlights of the particularly Ayoma is a young artist from Madagascar. He's doing some wonderful things. So he goes around recording all kinds of sounds from his massive island of Madagascar. A lot of it is field recording of various things. And then he uses that to produce what I think is just truly amazing music. Have a listen to this.

He goes by the name of Encoder Experiment, recording all kinds of sounds from his massive island of Madagascar. What you just heard there is a piece called Unending Farewell. Do check him out, if you like that sort of combination of traditional music and experimental electronic music, on Flight 1067 to Africa, Encoder Experiment. Of course, being in Réunion Island, you get to see a lot of Maloya as well. Maloya is the sound that in many ways expresses the cultural identity of the people of Réunion Island. So I did get to see quite a few Maloya groups. This next one is called Ban Makwale, and this is a tune called Sia.

a sound they call Maloya from Réunion Island, a tune there called Mauvais Lune by Ban Makwale, and before that we heard a piece by Ertaj Maloya called Sia on flight 1067 to Africa. I would like to take some time to thank our performer members. We do have Afrikubismo, DJ Matab Kunjani, the Melbourne African Traditional Ensemble, also known as MET. We give thanks to Mohamed Kamara and Nick Lester, our newest performer member. Big thanks to Repera for renewing his membership as a performing member. We also give thanks to Subsoul in Northcote, the Mandy Spirit, the Public Opinion Afro Orchestra, the Seven Brothers. Remember, they came on the show last week and did a little live performance right here. And they've got a gig coming up on the 25th of July at Abbott's Yard. Big thanks to the Seven Brothers once again. And to This Way Orchestra in Flory, a performing member. Also to Toby AOJ and the Subsoul Station. We give thanks to one and all. One more tune from Réunion Island. This one is by an artist who goes by the name of Gwendoline Absalon. On this tune, she's teamed up with a legend of Réunionese music called Tikok Volai. Tikok Volai is a legend. And together they record this tune, which is called Di Amouin.

0: A lovely sound that comes from the Indian Ocean and in Réunion Island, to be specific. That was Gwendoline Absalom with Teacock Velay on Flat 106.7 to Africa. The time's about 17 minutes to 4. And it's now my pleasure to welcome my guest, very, very special guest, come all the way from Kenya, but there's a bit of a story there. Willie Shimano has had a remarkable artistic journey from global success with South East Soul to establishing himself as a solo artist. And I've been reading, actor, fashion icon, spoken advocate for inclusion and mental health as well. Since Heavy is a Crown, the release of Heavy is a Crown, explore identity, vulnerability, personal transformation. And it's an absolute pleasure to welcome Willis Shimano to the studio. Welcome. Yeah,
1: thank you. Thank you, Stanley.
0: Before we even talk about your music and your journey, which I know has been remarkable, and people will find inspiration and curiosity out of some of the things that you've been up to. The focus this afternoon has been on the Indian Ocean, and I do know that some of the coastal regions of Kenya are very much part of that region.
1: They are.
0: Growing up, did you have an awareness of that element of Kenyan culture?
1: Yes. It was very in tune with, you know, just especially then when our parents used to listen to, of course, you know, a lot of Congolese music, and as well there was coastal music, which is like, you know, Tarab. It's a mix of Arab, Middle Eastern, you know, that the guitars, the pianos, and everything. It was very much part of us, especially with Kiswahili in it, because the Swahili songs from that region are very poetic.
0: Indeed.
1: a very huge reflection of society.
0: And so, Kiswahili itself as a language actually has elements, it actually has within it elements of those different languages that represents those different cultures that you mentioned.
1: Yeah. You do find Kiswahili, I'm biased because of course I'm a Swahili speaker, but I find Swahili very poetic in how it delivers lyrically, linguistically. But then it borrows heavily. You'll find it very interesting. There's many similarities with some Arabic words and Swahili words.
0: Unbelievable.
1: Yeah.
0: Now, people who, and then not many people listening to you this afternoon will be familiar with your work with South East Soul, and they may not be aware that you've actually moved to Melbourne recently.
1: Yes, I have.
0: And I'm thinking to myself, on a day like this, or the last few days, you'd be thinking, did I make the right decision to come to this cold place?
1: Yes. I have thought about that. I've wondered about that. But by the time we got here, it was a lot of planning.
0: Yes.
1: So I had a lot of time to ask myself those questions, but I still went ahead in getting my arrangements to make sure that, you know, my partner and I are here. So yes, I have asked myself, like, over and over again still, especially now during

0: in this cold weather. Did I make the right decision? But it, you know, change, the human body sometimes is very resistant to change.
1: It is.
0: When you're used to a certain status quo, you know, where you live, where it is. And I moved from Nairobi, so born and bred in Nairobi. So, you know, just in tune with the culture there among my people and all of that. You know, coming to a different place, especially after in my late 30s, that is quite... That's quite you know, a mind shift.
1: It's a mind shift. It's very brave, I must say. Some of us came much younger at that age, because your whole life is already formed, especially in your case.
0: Yeah.
1: Which is really brings me to what the next question is, because in some ways I sort of feel like there is the pre-30 soul.
0: Yeah.
1: The 30 soul years, and now the after, or the post-30 soul. It can pretty much, broadly speaking, sort of divide your still very, very young life in those three chapters, if you like. Mm. And I'm very fascinated by your journey. And I was thinking, well, actually, as I was thinking what to ask you about your early days before, so, and then there was this song called Stereo, which actually tells the story.
0: It tells
1: your story.
0: Yes.
1: Which I thought that's fascinating. But just for the benefit of our listeners, what was it like for young Willis Chimano growing up before you actually became part of 30 Soul in Nairobi?
0: Oh, wow. Young Willis Chimano was very... quiet boy, very polite, very sweet. Always wanted to be on the right side of my mom's slipper.
1: When you say it was as if that was in the past, and then that's no longer the case.
0: No. When I look at that boy, when I look at that boy, that's what I see, because you know, there's the naivety of childhood, and I had parents who shielded me from a lot. I will say that boy has grown, of course, and I think I would like to think that I'm still kind, and I'm still, you know, and I'm still fair, and I haven't lost my humanity. But I will say that Chimano was very, you know, very, very kind, very polite, and still knew about his singing talent because we were very much ingrained in the church.
1: Oh, I see.
0: I had a very conservative upbringing. You know, my mom is now a pastor, and my dad was part of like the church leadership and all of that. So that was very much ingrained in me. So church every Sunday, not under my roof. There's no missing church. That's what my mom used to say. And so then Sunday school, that's where I discovered that, I can make a joyful noise from my vocal cords. So I used to sing in church choir, lead praise and worship, very much ingrained in religion. And so that was my childhood, and as well, school was important. And in school, I did a lot of drama, did a lot of choir classes and all of that. But I always at a certain age, I knew I wanted to be a news anchor.
1: Because you studied journalism.
0: I ended up studying journalism at the University of Nairobi. So I have a degree in broadcast journalism. And I had a short stint as a radio presenter. And I enjoyed it, you know. And also, like, I think then, you know, now I think there's a lot of people who are, you know, broadcasters because of the liberalization of, you know, just the
1: media.
0: Industry and media, because of now you have podcasts and everything. So it's much easier for you to put yourself out there. Then I remember, like, you know, doing that internship and all that. I saw myself like, wow, this is really going to work. I can't wait to do this, and maybe I'm going to shift into becoming a news anchor. But also, that was the time that 30 Soul was just beginning, because it was right after high school.
1: Yes.
0: So we then decided, because in high school we were still we were in an a cappella, we were in the choir, and then we were in an a cappella group called Voice in the Light, which is like a legacy a cappella group in the high school that we were in. So that legacy group starts from, I think it started in 1992. And so every fourth year, that's the last year of high school in Kenya, you know, the boys that are in that choir, in that a cappella group, find, you know, junior boys from the junior school too, who will take the mantle and keep that legacy group going in the school. So it kept on going up until our time, and it's us, me and my boys, we found ourselves in it. And so after high school, we chose to continue singing under a tree in a park called Central Park in Nairobi. And we wrote our first songs there as I was still doing my internship and as I was still going to school. So then things just started opening up. And I think that at some point,

0: I had to make a decision. I was told, rather, in my mind, I knew I had to make a decision because we'd started getting somewhere.
1: Yeah.
0: So I had to make a decision. Do I want to continue with this or do I want to do music? So, yeah. So I remember when I think about it, that was a very defining moment in my life. I think I grew a bit of courage there because that was one of those decisions when people say, like, you know, like certain decisions, you know, decide where you go in a parallel universe or whatever, in the multiverse, blah blah blah. I think that moment changed because when I was just like, okay, I think I'm going to give up on this. Maybe I'll come back to it later in my future, and I'll take music. I remember my friends who were doing the internship with and all of that, the training, they looked at me like I was mad. Are you mad? You know, after, because of everyone, there were auditions, people were shortlisted. I think the auditions, like 1,000 people showed up, and we were all only taken down to like 4.
1: Wow.
0: So it's one of those things, you also feel like you wasted the organization. You're like, I'm sorry. So I made that decision. My friends are looking at me like, you're crazy. But it was the best decision, because then after that, we got fully focused. And also the other boys, really, they made their own decisions as well.
1: Yeah.
0: We kind of made
1: the decision around the same time together, basically.
0: Yeah, we were just like, yeah, what do we want? You ask yourself certain questions. What do you want? Is this what you want? Where do you see South Soul? Do you see something? And the fundamental thing for us is that we wanted to change, or we wanted to bring about change in what the Kenya music industry could look like. We wanted to get to certain heights that, you know, very few musicians from Kenya or from the continent have gotten to.
1: And you did get there. let me just remind the listeners that that voice you just heard, that lovely voice, and quite humble, actually. I must admit that maybe that church upbringing has probably kept you quite humble as well. That humility is probably part of it. It's Willis Chimano, singer-songwriter from Nairobi, Kenya. You may remember him as a member, founding member of Sauti Sol, which was a group, for those who may not be aware, the very few that may not be aware, that became one of the most successful groups, not just in East Africa, Kenya, but right around the continent of Africa. But also even got so successful that even got to perform for President Obama at one stage and met him when he came to Kenya.
0: We met him when he came to Kenya. And that was just a product of manifestation, because we released our album around the same time, our first album around the same time Obama got elected for his first term.
1: Yeah.
0: So I remember my bandmate BN and I, we were sitting and just looked at each other and we were just like, yeah, we're going to perform for this guy one day. We have to perform for this guy for so long as he's still president.
1: Yeah.
0: Whether it's in the States. And we were praying that because it would be easier if he came to Kenya for a visit, that's when probably we'd be able to play for him. So yeah, that we manifested that, and we were just like, it's gonna happen. And as he was getting towards the end of his administration, we were just like, oh my god, it doesn't look like it's happening. Then he decided to come to Kenya for a visit, and thank god, I think by then the previous administration, we'd had good interactions with it, so they called us to perform at the state dinner, and we were just like, wow. But I don't know if I can go on, but it gets a bit more interesting than that.
1: Wow. Please tell the story. That was it doesn't happen every day.
0: Because the thing is that at the state dinner, they put up this huge tent thing.
1: Yeah.
0: So the performers were, so as the performers were put at the back of that huge tent, and then the dignitaries, head of state, of course, at the front. So it's like a whole like football field size was, wow, where you can't. So we were just like, how are we going to shake Obama's? How are we going to hug him? So then we were just like, do you remember when in that moment you have the power because you hold the microphone?
1: Yes.
0: So,
1: and everyone is looking at
0: and
1: you.
0: Everyone's looking at you. Yeah. So, yeah. You know, minus protocol, minus everything, we decided that as we're going to perform, we're going to slowly move to the front with our microphones. So we started performing, we gave each other a look, and then slowly went through the tables as we sang, high-fiving people, blah, blah, blah, until we should have seen Secret Service. Like, what is happening?
1: What's going on? Should we stop these guys or whatever?
0: Yeah. We got to the front and we were just like, yeah, then we told everybody to come up and dance with us. Our president like kind of just took the cue at that time and knew what was going on.

0: going on. I told the mama, get up, we're going down. And they came down. They came down to the to the where the floor was, and we danced together, and we got to shake Obama's hand. I was just like, wow, it's a pretty small hand. Sorry.
1: But it doesn't need a big hand to sign, you know, to sign documents, because that's what presidents do. They don't actually do any manual work, as far as I know. But what a remarkable story! You're listening to Willis Chimano, great singer-songwriter, composer from Kenya, Nairobi, Kenya, now living in Melbourne. And in fact, he's got a gig coming up, the first one ever in Melbourne.
0: Yeah.
1: And that's happening on the 18th of July, a little venue called Jolted Arts. I mean, the great thing about that, it's an intimate venue. You get to come up close and personal. So it's not like a big stadium kind of thing. So they'd be very easy for them to get very close. Unlike what happened with Obama, when you have to actually find your way through the crowd to get to him, you get to Chimano a lot more easily. I want to play this tune Stereo, because that's the story. I like the way the story is told in there. Always, every time I hear somebody referring to the matatu, because I grew up hearing music in a matatu type of on the radio, and then you get on that public transport. That's where most people consume
0: a lot of music.
1: And you're telling that story beautifully. The tune is called Stereo. You're on Flight 106.7 to Africa on PBS FM. My guest is Willis Chimano.

0: Stereo indeed. It's been a long time coming, but Chimano knows.
1: Yes, it has been.
0: You know the journey. Almost every single step of that journey you do know. Now, of course, there's now the post-Sauti Sol.
1: Yeah.
0: I won't put you through the process of saying why.
1: Yeah.
0: I think the reality is that things happen. You come together, you do things, and then eventually it gets to a point where you move on. Everybody goes in, unless you want to tell that story.
1: That's fine because I think as Sauti Sol was going on, though, there was when especially when we were at the top of our game.
0: Yes.
1: I still think we.

0: But you know, the WWE was still on top of our game. You know, things look like they're, you know, they'll last forever because there's that euphoric feeling and all of that. But as time went on, especially after we got signed to Universal, at that time we were getting signed to Universal, like the storm was just perfect for what the next steps were going to be, because then now we found a label, the contract we signed was very good. We found a label, then we ended up recording an amazing masterpiece of an album, and a whole amazing tour was planned for us for 2020. Where we would be able to perform in arenas that we've always wanted to perform, and we had label backing, blah, blah, blah. Anyway, so COVID happened, ruined everything. So I think in a nutshell, in all of that, and you know, with everything that was just going through our minds and just life and us getting older, we got to a point where we just felt, you start seeing, is it cracks or like just, you know, things that the tension and all of that that work had, you know, covered up. And we just got to a point where just like, actually, you know what, guys, like maybe we should take a break.
1: Yes,
0: we literally saw a therapist together. Very much for four men, you know. We saw a therapist together, saw a life coach.
1: Oh, wow.
0: And we talked about, you know, the breakup and or the hiatus, so that people leave, you know, while we're still like friends and brothers. So that happened, and we talked through it, and we decided to, you know what, actually, yeah, let's just announce it. And then we went into this period of called Alone Together, because Salty Soul was still together, because we had some tours to do, some commitments and all of that. So people were free to release their own albums and music while still in Salty Soul. And then eventually we ended up doing our last show. So it was very, very amicable, and we're still the best of friends, still brothers. We still have businesses together that we're running, because we have a label, a festival, and an app that we're running. So everything, that still keeps us together, and we still talk and all of that. And you know what, we do feel that this has been, I'll say, maybe speaking from my scenario, I think it's been good for me, because I feel like I needed to go through this in time, this grieving period. And I also feel it's good for me as an individual too, because all through my life since high school, I've only known this one thing apart from the little stint that I had at the radio station. But I've only, you know,
1: this has been your life pretty much. Really,
0: it's been my life ever since I was a teenager. I know nothing else. So this was a shock to the system, because what do I do? But also, how do I stand alone by myself, you know, as this man, as this artist, as who am I when all of that is stripped bare, you know? So that has been such a process, and I'm still going through it. But then that has been such a process, because as a big part of your identity, you know, you have been forced to store it away for the time being. And you know, moving away now from that high, you know, when the phones stop ringing and you're not busy, and
1: you're walking down the street and barely anyone knows who you are.
0: The thing is, you know, in Kenya it's different.
1: Yeah, okay.
0: But you know, in Kenya it's like, because you've been feeding off of that, you know, that dopamine of like, you know, you're at shows, and also in Kenya, because you know we're known, so you almost. And Kenyans are, you know, we just give stares. Sometimes we're not usually like, yay, apart from a few people. So, you know, people stare at you. It's a weird feeling coming from that and trying to be anonymous.
1: That's correct.
0: It's very weird. So I will say, being in Melbourne has, apart from the teething issues of just change, moving to a different country,
1: Eating different food,
0: you know, figuring out all markets to go to, whatever, so places I can get some ingredients that I'm familiar with.
1: Correct.
0: You know, that was expected, but I will say what I love about being here is I feel like it's, you know, it's an opportunity to start, and it's not starting from where it is that I am. I'm able to build myself as a person in the image that I want it to be, and I think that's a blessing, And I'm grateful for to be able to have that privilege to be able to do that.
1: Yeah.
0: Because not many people, you know, not many people would be able to just, you know, I'm going to try and move to Melbourne. So just that and you know, getting to meet people, being here at this station with you, you know, doing this first show. There's just something about being in that feeling where you're building something again.
1: We'll talk a little bit about what that is going to look like, particularly the performance.
0: Right.
1: But let me just remind the listeners that you're listening to a very fashionable man from Kenya this afternoon on Flight 1067 to Africa.
0: Thank you.
1: So fashionable that he recorded a song called Fashion.
0: Yeah.
1: And here he comes. You're on Flight 1067 to Africa on PBS FM.

0: Peaceful Fashion by Willis Chimano. You're on Flat 106.7 to Africa on PBS FM. He, of course, is with us this afternoon. Tell me about the show on the 18th of July. Now, you've been doing a few shows, not in Melbourne, in Sydney. You did you did some in Sydney.
1: Mm-hmm.
0: And this show was initially intended as a one-man show. But it's been a bit of a change. Please tell the people what's going to happen.
1: So it's been So the shows that I was doing before were one man show, and I will say that was me. That was me doing an exercise of self discovery. I will tell you what those shows did for me is that they helped me express, remind myself that I'm, you know, like I'm good at expressing myself. I'm good at talking to people, because when I was in the band, you know, you have four. It's choreographed.
0: Four voices, correct.
1: Four voices, choreographed, blah, blah, blah. So for a long time, it was easy for me to just sit back and, you know, and let the more talkative ones do a lot of the talking. So I did a lot of one-man shows for, you know, for the last one and a half years or so. But this show was initially designed to be that. But I think, you know, I received a message from the ether, from the universe.
0: Maybe was, try something different.
1: Let me, seeing as it's my first show in Melbourne, let me try, go back to my roots, something that I enjoy. I enjoy being on stage. But then now, you know what, I still with that show, the music is the main focus. But you know what happens in between, talking about my experiences, why I wrote the songs, blah, blah, blah.

0: That's why it's you know, it's intimate. So I'm joined by a wonderful pianist, keyboardist called Aki. So beautiful. So it's just going to be a wonderful theatrical musical experience. You know, we're gonna have fun. I'm gonna be talking to you, and more so my music is gonna sound so amazing with an accompanist who has done it so much justice.
1: Incredible.
0: So I cannot wait. That's what I'm looking forward to it.
1: And that's happening on the 18th of July at Jolted Arts, which is a venue on High Street in Northcote. And if you go to their website, you'll see you'll be able to get your ticket there. It's going to be truly amazing. Chimano, no doubt we'll have the opportunity to talk some more about your journey. You've written a book.
0: And
1: I want to be able to have a much longer interview with you to talk about that. And also, particularly once you've got over this, I know you're coping, okay, once you've got over this weather, and once you've managed to find the best chapati in town.
0: Yeah. Oh, no, I found a hack, I'll tell you.
1: You have. Oh, wonderful. We're gonna say goodbye on a tune called Hallelujah. But is there a final message that you want to, particularly for your fans, ex-artists or fans, Chimano's fans, those who happen to be in Melbourne, people listen to us from all over the world, but those who happen to be in Melbourne, what do you want to say to them this afternoon?
0: I'm looking forward to this new journey and this new phase of self-discovery, especially here in Melbourne, which I think is an amazing city to be for, you know, for just the arts, the culture and all of that. But also the one thing that, you know, that I put out is that change is always inevitable. Don't be scared of change. As long as, you know, but try to understand where life is, try to understand where it is you are, try to understand your neighbor, the other person. Change is inevitable. Don't be scared of change. This has been a change for me. It's been quite something, but we'll come out on top for sure.
1: Amen. Makes me want to play this tune. Hallelujah.
0: Hallelujah.

0: Hallelujah, indeed. The album is called Heavy is a Crown by Chimano. Time to give thanks to our patrons. We do have Adam Houston, C. Hachi is in Elwood. We also have Dave Turner in Hoppers Crossing. Big thanks to Eric Hall in Ivanhoe. In Greensboro, we have Joel Tirenyi. We'll always remember Michael Markovich. Big thanks to Joe Bolton, Kieran Rivett in Abbotsford. Big thanks to Kiri Dukuli and also to Mal Collins in downtown Collingwood. Big thanks to Mark Saido in Fitzroy North. Matthew Kelly is in Ocean Grove. And in Tacoma, we do have Morris Johnston. Ned and Banjo are in Mantelisa. Oliver the Ragdoll Cross in Templestowe, that is Lower Templestowe. Big thanks also in Ringwood East, Oni the Lacey. Queenie the Border Collie is in Coburg, and Sevim, hello Sevim Akchelik, in Bulwyn North, I beg your pardon. Stuart Thiel in Geelong West, the Kenyan connection is there. Big thanks to William Norton and also to Odessa at Levis Hotel in Creswick. Much appreciated. Big thanks to one and all.
1: Just announced at The Nightcat, Kumi, Cousin Tony's brand new Firebird, and Cosmos Midnight. Plus, don't miss In Motion, a celebration of music across three iconic Fitzroy venues on Saturday, July 18th. Catch Skeleton, Public Figures, No News, and more from 8 p.m. Every Sunday, it's Domingo Latino with salsa classes, a live band, and dance until late. The Nightcat, live and late since 1994. Proud PBS sponsor.
0: One of the many highlights of Sakifo 2026 was a tune by Magic System, yeah, from Côte d'Ivoire. They were one of the headliners at Sakifo 2026. Here's a tune they recorded with Toumani Diabaté and his son Sidiki Diabaté from the album by Magic System, Doni Doni. A tune called Kanata.
2: Awe. Magic System. Toumani et Sidiki Diabaté, ensemble pour chanter contre l'immigration irrégulière.

Encore, Sidiki Diabaté and Toumani Diabaté, and of course Magic System. I've actually never seen them perform live. It was my very first time. It was quite an experience. Magic System, one of the biggest groups in Africa for sure. I also got to see a couple of groups from Congo. One is called the Les Mamans du Congo, an all-women group from Brazzaville, from my hometown. It was quite an experience as well. This is a tune called Yango by Les Mamans du Congo.

0: the great sound of Les Mamans du Congo from Brazzaville in Congo Brazzaville, a tune called Yango. Also performing at Sakifo 2026 was a group from Kinshasa this time. You may remember them, they played at Warm Adelaide some years ago. They go by the name of Jupiter and Oques. Amazing band. And by the way, there's a massive Congolese celebration, Congolese music celebration coming up on the 25th of July at Abbotsyard. We talked about last week with the Seven Brothers. For more information, check this out.
1: Get ready, Nam Melbourne. Tobina is taking over Abbot's Yard with a night of pure sukus fire. Feel the pulse of Congo as electrifying guitar rhythms meet the raw power of El Gran Mono, Australia's first authentic Colombian Pico sound system. From Kin to Barrakia to Melbourne, this is a celebration of music without borders featuring the Seven Brothers, DJs and unstoppable dance floor energy. Tobina, a night of sukus vibrations, July 25. 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
0: A nice of Sukus vibration indeed. Big thanks to Jax and Brickscat, the coolest cat in the universe, for the lovely message. Glad to hear that you enjoy that message from interview with Chimano. But of course, we have some more music for you from Congo. This time is a piece by Jupiter and Oques, a piece called Congo Blinders.

direct from Congo. Congo Blind is the name of the tune by Jupiter and Orquest International on Flight 1067 to African PBS FM. We'll keep going with some more music for you right now. This one comes from Rodrigues, which is an island part of Mauritius, and the band is called Wendanda Soul. Amazing music.

0: You've just heard a lovely piece called Accord Lee by a group called Wendanda Soul from the island of Rodrigues. It's part of Mauritius, really. Beautiful island, beautiful music. And coming from that same broad region of the Indian Ocean, one of the many other islands in that region, we've got Madagascar, Réunion Island, Mauritius. And of course, we do have Seychelles. We have a Seychellois in the studio here. Good afternoon. Welcome back, Grace.
1: Thank you, Stanley. It's good to be back. Can you hear me okay?
0: Yeah. Not sure why I've got you. Let's try again. Okay.

0: Lucky we got one of your trucks there. That was Diego. Yeah, now we can hear you. Now she's alive.
1: Hello.
0: She's alive. She's alive. She's alive and she's in the studio. And this, of course, is Grace Barbet from Seychelles. Welcome back. Welcome back.
1: Thanks, I think, Danny. It's good to be. It's good to be back.
0: My apologies for that sort of little bit of technical itch there. To you know, your voice sounds much better when the microphone is actually on. And so you brought along James Ross. Hello, James.
1: Yeah.
0: And so you're going to do a little track for us. And this is because, of course, you've got a gig coming up at Jolted.
1: Yes,
0: finally I get
1: a chance to perform in Melbourne. It's been a while.
0: It has been a while. You've been busy touring.
1: I have.
0: The Cat Empire.
1: The Cat Empire and James as well. We played together with the Cat Empire. I thought it would be just, you know, right to have James for this show. But we're very much looking forward to it. Nice.
0: Well, why don't you play us a little something? Uh-huh. Because, I mean, I'm just as keen to discover what you and James sound together like. And please take it away.
1: Sure. This song is called Mon encore amoureux, which means I am still in love in Seychellois Creole.

0: Wow, what a beautiful truck.
1: Thank you.
0: Beautiful truck.
1: Merci.
0: And tell me a little bit about that truck that you just played. It's

0: it's got that real sort of Indian Ocean Creole vibe.
1: It does.
0: And do you speak much Creole these days?
1: I mean, I do.
0: Oh, you do? How come?
1: With the family, okay. So with my mom and... I still speak it every day in the house, in the family home.
0: Oh, lovely.
1: Which is very, very nice, you know. This song, I wrote this song a very long time ago, actually, you know, my very first album, from the very first album. But I always play, whenever I do kind of stripped back acoustic shows, this is the opening, you know. This is a great song to include in the set because it just sets the tone of the performance. And you know, and the guitar, the beautiful way that James and Jamie, who is also my guitarist from WA, who is in Tanzania, by the way.
0: Yeah, he is in Tanzania. Jamie, yeah.
1: So I've got James.
0: You got James.
1: I'm very, very lucky to have James.
0: You've gone from Jamie to James, so you're a lucky
1: they're
0: woman.
1: Both
0: there.
1: James.
0: They're both James. Yeah.
1: And to focus on the song, the story and the, and the song and the playing.
0: Now, I did mention that you've been busy touring quite a bit with Cat Empire. People may recall you initially with a bigger band. And now, of course, the duo is a kind of a side thing that you do from time to time.
1: From time to time.
0: And do you still have much time to compose and write music?
1: Now I'm back into writing again. It's been a bit tricky to find the creative space, inspiration to write new materials. But a new album is definitely on the horizon. You know, it's very important to keep doing, you know, just to keep writing, whether it's for your own project or working with other people. I think it's very important to keep that creativity flowing.
0: Yeah.
1: You know, and it's nice to have, you know, someone like James, who's just an amazing guitarist, and to have James on the road with us with the Cat Empire. He's part, very much part of the Cat Empire family as well. And to be able to have, you know, understand how James plays and how he expresses himself on the guitar. And I thought, well, you know, it would be a good idea to actually have James perform with me in Melbourne, even if, like, my band members are in WA. And I thought this is a really good opportunity to connect with some other musicians here on this side of the country and see what we can do and collaborate together.
0: It should be pointed out that the music scene in WA is a bit different to Melbourne. Of course. I mean, you're sort of in and out of Melbourne at the moment quite a fair bit.
1: Quite a fair bit, yes.
0: What have you noticed as being the difference in terms of you as an artist, a performing artist, particularly not so much from the Cat Empire's perspective, but more from this particular style of music?
1: There's a lot more going on in this side of the country. Melbourne is just buzzing with so many amazing creative projects and bands and artists. In WA, we have a really healthy, really beautiful music scene, but we are quite isolated, you know, and whatever we have there is just wonderful. It's beautiful. The amazing artists coming out of WA, but I feel that we are far from everywhere else, you know. So for me, being able to come back to Melbourne and just, how could I say, get inspired and collaborate and work with other musicians and making sure that I am still connecting and I'm not just over there doing my thing. And being part of the Cat Empire has actually been great for that.
0: Now, this afternoon has all been about the sound of the Indian Ocean, particularly the following Ayumain Sakifo, which is where I was, and we've sort of explored the music of Rodrigue. We heard that piece. We also explored the music of places like Réunion Island, Maluya. Seychelles has its own cultural identity. How would you describe it compared, say, to Mauritius or Rodrigue, which is the island that we talked about before?
1: The beautiful thing about the Indian Ocean islands, it's all very connected, so the stars are pretty much similar. You find that the Rodrigue Sega, or the Sega Tambour, they call it, is very fast. It's still Sega, but it's so fast. And then you have the Mauritian Sega, which is also fast, but not as fast. And then you have the Seychelles Sega, which is even slower Sega, you know what I mean? But it's still the Sega rhythm, it's still the Sega groove. It's, you know, expressed the same way, but there is a slight difference in the way that we play. You know, in the Réunion Maluya is a bit different itself, but it's still that feel, that 6/8 feel. You can still feel that, you know, the ocean, the movement of the waves, you know, the movement in the hips. But it's just Maluya and it's played a bit differently. So with Seychelles, I suppose the mucha is what we

0: call our roots, you know, the rhythm, the roots, the slave rhythm from the islands, the Seychelles. So the mutia is very, very slow. So it's the slave rhythm.
1: Okay.
0: And imagine you got shackles around your feet on the plantation back in the days, dragging the shackles across the plantation. Then very, very slow shuffle.
1: Mm-hmm.
0: And the mucha is, the storytelling is about expressing the hardship from the islands, you know, the struggles. And the men are singing and the women are answering. So it's that kind of call and response.
1: Wow.
0: Right? And then over time, the sega originated in Mauritius,
1: yeah.
0: So over time that group became faster and faster, and then we started celebrating the sega just the same way. You know, I look at sega rhythm as the Indian Ocean Island celebrated rhythm we yeah. all share.
1: And we in some ways, despite the differences between those nuances, it's all kind of part of the one thing.
0: That's
1: in some
0: it,
1: ways,
0: the one
1: isn't
0: thing.
1: It?
0: Yeah. Yeah, it's like slight different with languages, a slightly yeah. different
1: even
0: dialect,
1: with the Creole, even the Creole, with the Creole, can see some of the expressions are
0: yes.
1: similar, and
0: yes.
1: some others are very different. Now, you of course coined the whole Afro-Creole
0: uh-huh.
1: concept,
0: yes,
1: which is what this acoustic duo is going to be, very much Afro-Creole.
0: Yeah.
1: So you're not necessarily remaining within that sort of Seychelles.
0: No, it's very much the kind of Indian Ocean, celebrating
1: yeah.
0: Indian Ocean island rhythms, with the many influences over the years for myself through my songwriting and the songs and the storytelling, but pretty much focused on Indian Ocean,
1: yeah.
0: you know, Creole. And it's a great opportunity. When I play with my band, it's different, you know, it's more heavy, kind of full-on rocky Afro-Creole sound, right, with drum, bass and electric guitar. But with these acoustic shows, it's quite intimate.
1: Yes.
0: And I really love it because it gives me opportunity to strip back, we strip the music back, and I get to focus on the voice and the storytelling and the songs. And there are songs that I don't get the chance to perform with my band that I can perform in this kind of setting. So it's very exciting to pull those songs out of the repertoire that I haven't done
1: very
0: for a while.
1: Very exciting indeed. You're listening to Grace Barbé from Seychelles. She's traveled all the way from WA to be with us here in Melbourne to do this interview. And she's got a show coming up on the 8th of August
0: mm-hmm.
1: at Jolted Arts, which is a venue located on High Street in Northcote. It's going to be a fairly intimate, and you get up close and personal in this venue because it's
0: yes.
1: quite a relatively small venue. Mm. Now you're going to play another little song
0: yeah,
1: for us.
0: Yeah, we'd love to play another
1: Please,
0: one.
1: Please, go ahead.
0: Yeah.

0: Wow, isn't that amazing? Well, thank you so much for bringing that lovely Indian Ocean vibe in an acoustic sort of way as well, but really beautiful.
1: And
0: beautiful.
1: The beautiful James, the like lovely James. The repertoire. He's been like James been honing it in and James just like, yeah, been it's so beautiful to
0: good
1: hear
0: on you,
1: it,
0: James. Either. Final word for the public. What would you like them, particularly those who have previously seen you with your own big band, but they've never really seen you with this?
1: No, not at this part of town.
0: It
1: is very intimate. It's quite special and intimate. And I do actually really love doing the stripped back acoustic performances because, again, it's not. I don't always get the chance to do that, but it's a chance for me to get up close and personal with the audience and tell a bit of a story.
0: Yes, where the music comes from,
1: and you know what I've been doing, and where what the songs talk about. And I think it's important, especially when you're singing in different language,
0: to
1: communicate that. And it will be just beautiful and intimate. So please come along.
0: And that's lovely, Kosi Creole. Beautiful language, beautiful
1: Thanks,
0: language.
1: Danny.
0: We love it. Very much looking forward to it. You've been listening to Grace Barbe. Now I'm going to play a tune by an artist from Réunion Island called El Sonvol, because indeed our sister here is about to Sonvol. We don't know what is next. What is your next journey? Where are you going? Where are you next? Going next?
1: Next for us is we're getting ready for the orchestra shows with the Cat Empire. That's going to run through till January. The last show is in January, so it's going to be a really, really good run. And we almost finished recording the new album, the new Cat Empire album. And then I'll be back into the recording studio to do my stuff.
0: Wow.
1: And I'll be releasing my own new single soon as well. So
0: lots
1: going
0: to
1: on.
0: Look forward to. Okay, let's now play El Sonvol by an artist called Bio from Réunion Island. Thank you so much for coming.
1: Thanks for having us.

0: Lovely piece called El Sonvol by Bios from Réunion Island. Big thanks to Doug McMillan, Dr. Rosemary Brooks, Greg Cook, Helen and Missy T, Marie Somerville, Michael Kell, Misha Ba, Maura Burke, Mr. Fritz, Philip Walker, Ralph Menchais, and Simon in the African Geographies class at Melbourne University. Big thanks to Tony Whitaker. We also, and those are our friends for Decade, and we also give thanks to our friends for Life, Sherry Beresford, Priya Rangan, Mercy from Eagle Hook, Paul Vandervoort, and Pete New Begin. Thank you to one and all. Also to our dear friend here, Sevi, who sent us a lovely message saying, hope you are keeping warm in the studio. Winter is long in Melbourne. It is indeed, and it's been very cool, but it's okay in the studio. Thank God for that.
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0: Just enough time to thank you for your company this afternoon and say goodbye. Coming up in about 2 minutes, the Global Village with Roger Holdsworth. Next Sunday on Flight 1067 to Africa, we'll play the music of the 10 countries that made it the final stage of the World Cup, which was quite an experience for many of us watching from far. And those countries did really, really well, including Cabo Verde. And we'll have a special guest from Cabo Verde to come and tell us how they did it. What a wonderful story that was. Stand by for the Global Village coming up very shortly.

We're all citizens of the global village. These are our voices. These are our cultures. This is our music.

0: Sebo.
1: Hello and welcome to the Global Village. Thanks for joining us again, or maybe for the first time, in the Tourist Office and Traveller's Rest. I'm Roger Holdsworth, bringing you music from around the world, music that celebrates the values of peace, diversity, equity and inclusion, and of our continuing multiculturalism. Thanks again to Stanley Gomer for Flight 1067 to Africa. Wonderful programme. Stanley returns next week at 3 p.m. with more music from across Africa. And today we're having a chat with Amadou Sousso and Con Calamaris, including some live music from them. That's in the lead-up to the remarkable cross-cultural collaboration which is happening between the Mandé Blues Ensemble

0: and the Studiantina of Melbourne, with the soulful traditions of West African blues meets the evocative sounds of Greek rebetiko. It's at the Melbourne Recital Centre on the 23rd of July. Sold out, but we'll have a chat about the music. And it's the close of NAIDOC Week, so much of the rest of the program features music from Aboriginal and Torres Strait Islander artists. We started today with music from the local six-piece ensemble Mandeng Groove, now led by the Guinean-Australian multi-instrumentalist Amadou Kalisa and the Melbourne guitarist Kyle Muir. They recorded an album called Conakry in Guinea last year, including that track called Ella Lake, which features Fatou Kalisa, who is also one of the only a few professional female kora players in West Africa. We'll start, as always, by acknowledging that the Global Village is broadcast on PBS 106.7 FM, digital and streaming from the Collingwood Yards, which are on the unceded traditional lands of the Wurundjeri people of the Kulin Nation. Aboriginal custodianship of these lands, waters and skies is unbroken. This always was, always will be Aboriginal land. I pay my respects to elders past, present and emerging, and extend that respect to any Aboriginal people who are listening. We look to, we work for a true and just reconciliation between our peoples. Aboriginal people are also advised that you may hear the names and voices of people who have died in today's program.
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0: Back in 2000, Kutcher Edwards recorded a small EP called Galleries of Life to commemorate the launch of the Melbourne Museum. There were several different mixes of the song. This is a quite ambient one called Who's Your Mob? Where You From?

0: Kutu Edwards here with an ambient instrumental mix of Galleries of Life for NAIDOC Week, and there'll be more related music in the second half of today's Global Village. 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
0: There's a remarkable cross-cultural collaboration coming up at the Melbourne Recital Centre on the 23rd of July. The Mandé Blues Ensemble and the Studio Tina of Melbourne will bring together the soulful traditions of West African blues, the evocative sounds of Greek rebetiko. Amadou Sousso and Con Calamaris are here with us in the studio today to talk about this initiative and to play some music from. Welcome to you both.
2: Thank you for having
3: us.
0: And we should say that Abiku Jelike Kuyati was supposed to be here again, but he woke up this morning going, oh no, I'm ill, so I can't make it. So, Abiku, I hope you're listening out there. Let's start by introducing you and the instruments you're going to play here. Give us a bit of a taste of the music before that. Start with Amadou here. You've got the kora in front of you.
3: That's right.
0: For people who aren't peering in down their speakers, describe the kora.
3: The kora, it's you could call it an African harp. It's got 22 strings and it has 22 strings. The left thumb plays the bass line, right thumb does the rhythm, and the left index finger does the melody, and the other one improvises, at the same time.
0: Mm-hmm. And it's got a big gourd to make this as the sound box.
3: Correct. It's made out of a gold and calf skin and fishing lines and mahogany wood and guitar tuning picks. I mean, this one is a bit of a, it's been westernized a little bit because the traditional one does not have the guitar tuning pegs.
0: Okay. What's it sound like? Give us a little bit of a sound of it.
3: Here we go.

0: Beautiful.
1: I get my heart leaps this every time. Con, you're not carrying a bouzouki here. You've got a guitar. Is this a Greek guitar?
2: It is. It's just a Greek, Greek, urban guitar. So it's a very small, just kind of parlor guitar. Normally, I'll be playing bouzouki for the ensemble,
1: yep.
2: But just for today's purposes. Otherwise, yeah, just... pretty boring compared to the to the Cora.
3: It's not boring.
1: But together, fantastic.
2: We make
1: music.
2: Magic.
1: Yeah. Let's make some magic, and then we're going to talk about this, how this gig came about, sure. And so on. So we're going to play some music. What is this? Just an improvisation?
3: Yes.
1: What's happening?
3: Yes, we're just going to improvise because obviously, Con is an amazing, phenomenal guitarist. We've worked together before.
2: Yeah.
3: And, you know, I think it's going to go just great because he can read my mind sometimes. That's why I was not bothering myself for a rehearsal. I'm like, he'll be just fine.
2: It was funny, last time we played at the recital centers, half the members of Estudiantina were freaking out. They were like, what are we playing? And I said, guys, just relax. Just be open to it. And then when we started rehearsing, they were like, oh, okay. I said, these guys are just next level. You just keep your open your ears and your heart, and the rest happens.
1: And the absence Amadou, what does he play? Abubakar, what's he play?
3: Yeah. Abubakar was playing the guitar, but I think he was playing the calabash.
2: Calabash, yes.
3: That is the gold of the Cora. It sounds like a drum kit when you put the microphone underneath. It is amazing, amazing sound, and it was the rest was history.
1: Improvise a little bit now for us.
2: I'll follow you.

0: Thank you so much. You're listening here to M. D'Souza and Con Calamaris. Everything's saying improvising. Does it have a name? You were singing lyrics there, Amadou.
1: How about we call it PBS?
0: What were you singing?
1: No, I was just saying little things. Life is beautiful. And every single day you wake up, you just got to be grateful to whoever is up there. Yeah.
2: That's lovely.
0: Lovely music here in the studio. We've got people hovering outside the studio doors at the moment here, just hanging around,
2: yeah,
0: listening out there in the cold courtyard to what's this beautiful music that's going to air. It seems that on first looking at this, music from West Africa and music from Greece are very different. First of all, how did this come together, that two of you, two groups of people, come from different perspectives and work together?
1: I think I would let Con do.
2: It was over a coffee. So I'm not really articulating myself. It was over a coffee between me and Stanny, who I've known for many, many years. And then we just through this conversation, it was Stanny brought up that there, and rightly so, there's a lot of similarities that both thematically of Greek urban blues and also West African urban blues as well, and. At first, I couldn't make the connection. I mean, lyrically, yes, I agree. But then musically, when we kind of brought elements of Greek music and also, you know, Abu and Amadou playing, it just kind of worked. So the short answer is it was over a coffee and we thought that there was a lot of parallels that we could share, you know, dispossession and people that are, you know, socially on the outer fringes. And it just worked. And you're right. When we played it the last time we did it at the Resalda Center, at first I was a little bit, you know, nervous being out of our comfort zone. But it just
0: came good
2: together.
0: Being out of your comfort zone. Maybe
2: discomfort is good. It's what I tell my kids
1: in a good way.
2: That's how you grow. That's how you grow. And even when we played, there was one moment where I thought, oh my God, this is better than what I thought it would be. Mm-hmm. And people that were at that concert clearly saw that we were doing it again. And with very little marketing, it's kind of just sold out. Mm-hmm.
0: Music of dispossession. Now, I know this from a Rebetika point of view, music from Asia Minor.

0: I know the population exchange in the 20s and the birth of Rebetika there. Amadou, are there similar things about this music from West Africa about periods of dispossession through colonialism and things like that?
1: Well, you know, the kora itself is it's an old instrument and it's very traditional.

0: Lived under a period of colonialism.
1: Yes, yes, indeed. It's a very old traditional instrument, and back in the days, there's specific last names that would require a chorale player to go and perform and praise them, to tell them their like family histories and stuff like that. Because we storytellers, that's what you that's the meaning of Giriyo. Means a storyteller.
2: And you're actually from a family of this has been generations and generations
0: passed down.
1: It's more than 1,000 years old.
2: That's incredible.
1: It's been passed down from father to son, from father to son, from father to
0: son. Can you trace that back? Do you know the names of
1: going? Yes, I could name at least 21
0: generations
2: Wow.
0: The other thing that strikes me is this music of ports. So Piraeus was part of this. And I talked a few years ago to some people in Marseille in there, and they said that numbers were Senegalese sailors coming to the ports in Marseille and bringing the language, which also they went to the Caribbean. So they picked up reggae.
1: Yeah.
0: And so there was something there about the port city and of people bringing music together.
2: There's something, I mean, ports, by their very nature, are transient places anyway. And then when you take historical events where most people can't afford to live anywhere else, but, you know, wherever they're placed. And from a Greek point of view, that's what happened, obviously, in the late 20s. But also, I always find ports and... That's a whole nother project as well. We should do a project about music from the ports.
1: I think so. That would be spectacular.
0: Well, I can supply you with a link with this group called Musatir Les Jovens from near Marseille, who are doing the similar sorts of stuff.
1: Amazing. Wow.
0: Yeah. Who follows? You've done one of these at the recital centre, as you said, last year. How did you find that? Who follows who? Who leads? Do you each follow each other, or what happens? How does it operate in practice?
2: The way that we did it last time is that we did a 25-minute set, Estudiantina, then Abu and Amadou did their set, and then at the end we did two songs together. So we exchanged the songs beforehand. And I panic. I'm like, how can I play? where can we play in this? And then again, we just rehearsed at the shop, the empty shop that we have keys to on a Monday, and it just happened.
0: And I was going to say, this is what it sounded like.
1: And I went outside.
2: Oh, that's yes.

0: music recorded at the Melbourne Recital Centre. It's cut off very quickly there. Recorded on a phone, you're saying?
1: It was recorded on a phone. Wow. We will aim to record the next one.
0: That was my question. This is such beautiful music that it must be, or maybe it shouldn't be, but I think it must be captured.
1: I agree. Yeah. I agree.
0: Any plans to do that, or are you hoping?
1: We'd love to record the use the facilities of the Recital Centre, which that is something I need to follow up on.

0: But I'd love to record with these guys. It'll be
1: great.
0: It'd be just fun. Yeah.
2: Mandé Blues Ensemble, is this you and Aboubakar, or are there others involved?
1: Aboubakar is going to be there. It's just me and him plus Korn and the other members.
2: Are you playing elsewhere as that, as Mandé Blues Ensemble, or is this just specially for this?
1: This is special, even and also a different project. You know, Aboubakar and I and Aminata Dumbuya, a female singer from Mali, and Mohamed Kamara. We've done stuff. We was at Walmart Adelaide last year. It's called Manding Spirit.
2: Okay.
1: Yeah, yes. So that's different. This one is just me and Aboubakar and Korn and the other members.
2: Of the Estudiantina.
1: Yeah.
2: Who are in Estudiantina? Who, we heard violin there. And
0: In that particular lineup, we had Indra playing double bass, who lives in the Czech Republic, and Jenny was on violin as well. The lineup will be slightly different this time, just because it's a big band and it's like, you know, spinning many plates. But for this one would be me, Maria, Alex, Paul Carolis, Christina, and also Roscoe Heck as well. So still lots of plates.
2: But it's manageable.
0: And that's the beauty. And you know, with same with you both. If you play with people all the time, after a while you don't even need to look at them. You just know exactly where it's gone. And that's the beauty of getting, you know.
1: Yeah.
2: Yeah.
0: Being collectively pushed in a nice, exciting way.
2: Often this title of the blues comes in here, and I must admit I got a bit of a bugbear against this.
0: Me too.
2: And this is on the basis that this is music for long generations, and then we have to relate it to an American blues style and use that as the referent point. Yeah. It's a shorthand, but what is it that commonalities between the two in terms of lyrics and so on? Is there a sadness there?
1: Yeah, because that song, that particular song you just played, was composed by Aboubakar. Because I don't really know much about the blues roots, but I wouldn't say that it was originated in Africa. Because Mali is probably one of the oldest empires in Africa, Timbuktu, in the desert. You know, Alpha Katoure, what he does is the blues. That kind of style has existed for thousands of years, way before the.
0: Sorry,
2: we're just waving. Just waving.
1: Before the guitar, there was Ngoni.
2: Yeah,
1: you've heard of Baseku Kouyaté.
0: Mm-hmm.
1: You know, a phenomenal Ngoni player, and you know the blues has been in the Manding tradition for centuries.
2: Yeah,
0: I agree though. I often get frustrated with some music when they try to shoebox it into one title. I love the American blues, don't get me wrong, but I find that this music is probably more urban folk music. I think that's probably a bit more broader. I don't know, that's the way that I think, but it's just everyday people music. That's probably the best way. Everyday, normal, non-commercialized music.
2: Amadou was talking before about the role of the griot as being praise singers and so on. Is there any similar role within Greek folk music or Rebetika music of being a praise singer or something?
0: You mean like a hereditary kind of lineage?
2: Yes, who sings in praise of a ruler or something like that.
0: Not really. It's lyrically, what from my understanding is that it's all been about the point of view of the person singing. So it's their personal experience. It's not about there have been some instances. Oh God, that's a really broad question. I should write a thesis on it.
2: Yes.
0: Roger, let's do more. We should do a podcast. I think it's such a broad question, and I love it. Look, most of the music that we sing is about a person's. It's from a personal point of view,
2: and it's a lament to some extent too.
0: Lament,
2: and so, in many ways, Amadou, your music isn't about a lament; it's about a praise. So, in many ways, these are very opposites. Concepts.
1: A griot has so many different roles. Let's say, for example, if there's a conflict among neighbors in the community, probably my grandfather would go and tell them there should not be fighting.

0: Oh,
1: that's,
0: wow.
1: It's not just praising people.
2: Yeah.
1: It's a big role being a Giriya.
2: Hmm.
1: And it's a blessing and a curse because you have to fix everything.
0: So it doesn't matter
1: if you're playing or telling them their family history or not. If there's a conflict, you would go and settle it and tell the other person, hey, your great-great-grandfather and his great-great-great-grandfather was where in the battlefield and they had each other's back. And then, you know, that would, you know, make them come back to their senses and apologize to each other and move forward. So it's a big role. It's not just storytelling.
0: Like, like a moderator or some sort, a respected elder.
1: Yeah.
2: I can see the Rebetiko singers as being respected elders in their community.
0: Yeah, yeah.
1: Because when you ask, my grandfather asked someone his last name or their last name, that's all what he needs to know. He would know exactly which family he came from.
2: I was listening to an interview the other day with an Aboriginal person being asked similar questions, and they said they start by singing when a group of people from different groups, different families come together. Right. They start by singing the family names of each of the people there.
0: Wow.
2: And then only once they've been through a welcoming with the family names of everybody can they then get to the business of the singing of what they are coming together to be. So there's a similarity there.
1: Yeah.
2: There's very similar sounds.
1: Yeah.
2: What are you doing? You got any other gigs, Amadou, coming up that you can we should mention here?
1: I've got, I think I'm performing this month, the last Wednesday at the Retreat Hotel, a solo.
2: Okay.
1: And last week I performed at the Monash Fiesta. I've got a residency at the Retreat Hotel every last Wednesday of the month. Okay.
2: I'll make sure that's in my gig guide there too. Con, you've got a number of gigs coming up right through. Yeah. Amazing, right through until December. I've got things listed down.
1: Busy man.
0: I mentioned this before. Like, I love winter because I find that winter's a great time to record. And, I mean, we're always playing. Our website's got everything. But I find that, and this is why I love Melbourne, I find winter so inspiring to bunker down and just go, okay, what are we going to record? So now we're in the production for the third album, which is going to be different. We're going to push ourselves in other directions as well.
2: Because the last album, which we'll play a little bit from in a moment, is called Tanisia.
0: And that was bigger. You know, that was production wise. I think Kieran, we nearly broke our sound engine. We're still friends, but the next one, we've also got other recording projects we've been asked to do. Mm-hmm. But so we're very excited.
2: We'll chat for that Thursday, July 23rd, at the Salon at the Melbourne Recital Centre. It's sold out. Which is the bad news. Not good for you. Not bad news for you, but it's bad news for people who want to come along and see you. There'll be more.
0: Oh, absolutely. We're definitely going to do more. We'd love to play larger festivals as well. Hint, hint.
2: There's
0: some festivals in Adelaide. So,
2: Can you give us about 4 minutes of a little bit more of improvisation to take us out? We've got here Amadou Sousa, Con Calamaris in the studio.
1: Thank you.

0: Oh, that's absolutely beautiful. I love this music, and you love it too. The both are sitting, seeing these two wonderful people here, Amadou Sousso, Con Calamari, sitting here smiling at each other.
1: It's having way too much fun.
0: Having too much fun. Thank you for playing so beautifully for us in today's Global Village. And a reminder that you can see them on Thursday, July the 23rd, if you're lucky enough to have the tickets already at the Salon at the Melbourne Recital Centre. And thanks also to Stanny Gomer in the next studio and to Con for making this happen there as well. It's going to continue with some music from a couple of groups on the Greek side of the collaboration. I'm going to start with the Studiantina of Melbourne, part of that concert. This is a song from their recent album called Dandisia.
1: Yeah.
0: Or The Islands. And this is called It Shows.

0: That's music from a great double album that I bought in Veria in northern Greece a few years ago. It's a live concert from 2008, led by the Cretan band Kalchanidis and the northern Greek group Mode Plagal. The album is called in translation The Descent of the Sultan Bankos, and I struggled to translate that last time I played something from it. And Chris Zinos advises Sultan Banko is a term that translates to mountebank or charlatan in English. It originally referred to wandering street performers, especially acrobats who would jump on a bench or temporary stage during their acts. The Italian word saltimbanco means to jump on a bench. Essentially, the translation would be something to the effect of the descent of the clowns or the jesters. They are joined there by the female group Senazis, with Martha Frenzilla as lead singer, and including Martha Mavroidi, who had a song called Seven Rivers After Potamia. Thanks to Jane and Terry for loving the music. Happening, they saw the live performance at the Melbourne Recital Centre last year. Brilliant, they said. And also David wanted me to see if I could play some old city songs for his recently departed mother, which I have things worked out in advance, David, a bit, but I'll try and do something in the next few weeks. We love all the musicians, groups, artists and so on who perform and members of PBS who nominate the Global Village as their favourite programme. We thank them every week here. So a big shout out to Adam May, Amy Brulé, Anya Reynolds, Anne Norman, Anthea Sideropoulos, Bashka, Black Sea Ensemble, Bohemian Nights with Ernie Gruner and Phil Carroll, Coco's Lunch, Con Calamaris with us in the studio, David Bridey, Elena Zelez, Floyd Thursby, Footscray Hotel Choir, Gorini, Harry Live Vibes Quartet, The Jeremy Band, John McGrath, Caravan of Flamenca, Kavisha Metzeler, Kim Yang, Laser Bees, Maddie O'Brien, Margaret Rodenight, Matt Stonehouse, Opabato Balkan Brass, Panorama Brazil, Paul Carey, Piritu, Rosaria Matasa de Marca, Ruth Rocham, Sahil Sakti, Steve Grant, The Lost Clog, The O'Hanlons, Vardos and Volgograd. 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
0: We've been including music from Ukraine each week in the Global Village since the attacks on that country started over

4 years ago. Today we'll remind you of the ongoing conflict with more music from the self-styled Ethno Chaos Band, who have visited Australia in the past for Worm Adelaide, a group called Daka Braka. This is a song called Africa. It's from their 2006 album, Good Night, Na Dobrinich.

0: That was more music that reflects on the horrors still occurring in the Middle East, particularly in Palestine, Gaza and the West Bank, as well as in Lebanon and Iran. We lament the devastation, destruction and death, as well as the denial and obliteration of cultures. We heard from Mira Ayad, one of a collective of young women singers from Palestine, who are featured on an album called Henna, which was released in 2021 on the Kilkelly Culture Verksted label in Norway. Her song was called Eyes of the Narcissus. Let's thank at this point the wonderful people who go the extra distance to become patrons of the Global Village and PBS, the women who prefer to reclaim the word matrons or even matriarchs. And a big shout out and thanks to Chris Holliday, Dr. Bob Cvetkovic, Dragan Tomic, May from Fitzroy, Monica Rowland, Pat Thurgood, Paul Scar, Rachel Murandaka, Richard Holm, Ross McCaw, Stephen Aquilina, Susan Watkins and Tony Isaacson. Our business supporter, for which we give great thanks, is Passport Travel in Ferny Creek, and our wonderful friends for a decade, Helen Thomas, the memory of Zulia Kamalova, Ivan Marnie, Jennifer Gorn, Kirsten Glenwright, Lupinaccio, Marcus Sojanovic, Mike Donchuk, Susan Russell and Yanish Zelazny, and of course our fantastic friends for life. Let's start with Percy, Patrick and Maliki Aboud, Matt Hennessy, Gary Havrillay and Australia's First Treaty. 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And if you'd like to text us here in the studio, 0400 03 1067, 0400 03 1067. 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
0: Today's the final day of NAIDOC Week, originally named for the National Aborigines and Islander Day Observance Committee. It began as the 1938 Day of Mourning, and in 1975 became a week-long event that celebrates and recognises the history, culture and achievements of Australian Aboriginal and Torres Strait Islander peoples. So most of the rest of today's Global Village program presents music related to this week. We're going to start with music from Radical Sun, the artist name of David Leha, who is of Kamilaroi and Tongan heritage, is now based in northern New South Wales and southern Queensland. His 2014 album was called Cause and Effect. This song is Yenmala, or Let's Walk, and subtitled Nambrimbi, which also means walk. It also features Richard Green or Dr. Green Thumb.
3: Guwara, Bambura, Bado, Guinga. Iora Yamala, Iora Yamala, Yamala Bengunda, Yamala Bengunda. 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

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But put what, Gabriel? Janola. Janola.

That was, of course, an important song from the local musician and storyteller Kucha Edwards. The chorus contains about 100 voices, including the late Archie Roach, Paul Kelly, Judith Durham, Emily Warramurra, Emma Donovan. It's from Kucha's 2021 album Circling Time and says, "We sing. Why do we do it?" This says why. Wonderful chorus. "We sing for love. We live for justice. We long for freedom. We dream of peace." And now we'll go to the Saltwater Band from Elko Island. The band and the album include the distinctive voice of the late Dr. G. Unipingu. And their 2009 album was called Mulk. And this is the tune called Bolo. And it'll take us to a set of music from the Torres Strait Islands.

After the Saltwater Band, we headed further north to the Torres Strait Islands for music that began with Christine Anou. Her first original album in 20 years came out in 2024, prompted by her participation in the documentary series Who Do You Think You Are?, where she discovered that her maternal grandfather, Nadi Anou, was a lauded songman of the sea from Saibai, a low-lying island of the Torres Strait Islands archipelago. That was called Noor Noor from her album Waku Mineral Aminalay. And then we heard from a song by the Mills Sisters from the Torres Strait Islands, comments on questions of land and water ownership with the celebration of Mabo. It's such a significant achievement to overturn myths and lies of Terra Nullius, a vacant land, and leading to the establishment of native land and water rights. It's from an inspirational double album called Our Home, Our Land, Something to Sing About, produced by CARMA, the Central Australian Aboriginal Media Association, in 1995. And we concluded with music from Jesse Lloyd's Island Project, which explores well-known folk songs from the Torres Strait Islands. They are sung by families and communities in various languages and dialects, telling the stories of how islanders migrated to the mainland throughout the 20th century and their significant contribution to Australian society. Jesse developed these songs in collaboration with senior Torres Strait songwomen and recorded them on an album called Four Winds in 2022. That was the source for the song called Lau Kakaini, from with the singer called Margaret Nyama Gabby. Here's the duo Yorinda. It's a collaboration between Fred Leone, a songman of the Butchala people from the Fraser Coast region in Queensland, north of Brisbane, and the contrabassist Samuel Pankhurst. They aim to bridge past to present and beyond and traverse language, culture and conventions of Western music. Their self-titled debut album was released in 2024. From it, this is called La Galangur Baya, or Welcome.

That song called Kalkur is about betting on yourself, they say, rather than letting other people dictate what the road looks like for you. It's from a First Nations songman, visual artist, playwright and activist called Jungaji from Maganjin, Brisbane, and also features his son called Dean Brady. It's also from Volume 12 of the First Sounds compilation, but previously I think from his album called Betting on Black. Jungaji is a proud Western Gugu Yalanji and Birigaba man. He says that he's continuing ancient lore by documenting the stories of his people through art, theatre, music and storytelling, having learned these traditions from his elders and particularly from his last ancient connection to a 104-year-old bushman with whom Jungaji had a life-changing spiritual initiation. He's passionate about preserving these traditions for future generations. Having my son creating his own musical and cultural journey is the continuation of the cultural spheres, he says. And Dragon texted in to say he's enjoying the NAIDOC Music Week, or NAIDOC Week Music Special here. And we'll continue that theme with music from the Northern Territory songman called Nyulmia. He recently worked in Spain with the guitarist Pau Figueres on an album called Catalunya. This is their Catalan version of Nyulmia's song called Migaduan.

Join me, Lauren Plant, every Thursday morning between 9 and 11 for the Down by the River show. You'll be taken on a two-hour journey through the rich and diverse world of folk music, hearing music that reflects the ever-changing spirit of folk, all the while honouring its timeless art of storytelling through song. So come meander with me each Thursday morning from 9 to 11 a.m. Down by the River. See you there.

In the middle of that last set was music from the Ripple Effect Band. They're from Manindreedah in the Northern Territory. They sing in five Aboriginal languages as well as in English and are the first women in their community to form a band. Their 2024 album is called Mayawa, and that was called Banachari. And the set closed with music from a dance production of the Bangarra Dance Theatre. It was from the late David Page, who was an Australian composer and music director of Bangarra. He was descended from the Ngunnawal people and the Munalaji clan of the Yugambeh people of southeast Queensland. We heard two tunes there called Dungara and Malgray from the 2014 production of Patjagarang. Patjagarang was an Australian Aboriginal woman thought to be from the Camaragal clan of the Darug nation. As the colonial fleet arrived on Eora country in the late 18th century, Patjagarang befriended the colony's timekeeper, Lieutenant William Dawes, and taught him the language of her people. She is thought to be one of the first people to have taught an Aboriginal language to the early colonists in New South Wales. And that concludes that set of music for NAIDOC Week. I hope that you enjoyed that. Thanks to all of you for listening today. Hope you also enjoyed the live music from Amadou Sousso and Con Calamara. It's really special. Listen back to it again. And then the discussion with them. Also, that special NAIDOC Week collation of songs and tunes. And thanks to everyone who sent in texts to show that you are listening closely. Next week, well, it depends again on the weather. I'm still thinking of songs and tunes around storms, thunder and lightning, but if the weather continues to be placid, if cold, I'll defer that theme again and bring together more recent releases, such as the one we're listening to as we fade into the evening. This is music from the Turkish ney player Kudzi Ergin, in collaboration with the Belgian oud player Tristan Driessens and the Greek pianist Yorgos Bereris, who is now living in the Netherlands. They are celebrating the writings and teaching of George Ivanovich Gurdjieff, who had a profound influence on 20th century spirituality. This is a new interpretation of the music as an encounter between the piano and the makams of Sufi music, reflecting a spiritual teaching that is neither Eastern nor Western. We're hearing here a tune called Enneagram. The album is called Remembrance of a Forgotten Path. And will take us to Hannah McKittrick and the Anything But Forgotten Soak. I'll return to be with you for a couple more hours next Sunday at 5 p.m. and I hope you can join me then.

Good evening. You're listening to PBS 106.7 FM, and it's 7 o'clock. Time for Soak. My name's Hannah. Lovely to be with you tonight on a Sunday. I'm broadcasting live on Wurundjeri country, and I pay my deep respects to Wurundjeri elders, past and present, and First Nations people tuning in to the radio.

It's beautiful to hear on the Global Village today Roger's celebration of NAIDOC Week in his playlist and information shared. Wishing all mob happy NAIDOC Week. I've got some kind of celestial sounds for us tonight, kind of in the middle of the show. A couple of new releases from local projects. Quite a bit of 80s, kind of outsider folk stuff as well. So let's get into it. We're going to start with something from the PBS feature album this week, which was from Helen Svoboda, and her album Headwater came out on Room 40 Records. This track features Jacques Emery, who's an amazing double bass player from Sydney. And Helen, of course, very well-known improviser and composer, double bass player as well. She's really amazing at extended technique and singing as well. But this song stood out to me. It's called Chords. You're listening to Soak on PBS with Hannah.

You're listening to Soak here on PBS. That one was Drinking at a Stream from Du Fiez from 1982. A French duo put out this album called Silence and Wisdom. I'm really excited by it. I think I'm going to play another one in a sec from that album too. It's all very underwatery, kind of grotto vibes. When I say grotto, I really just picture Ariel's cave in The Little Mermaid. Is that what a grotto is? You let me know. We also heard Super Falling Star with The Fading Light. This is from that chapter reissue or digitization of some archive Australian music from, I think they're doing it from between the 80s and the 2000s. And this band were a Melbourne atmospheric indie pop band formed in 1993 who released 4 7-inch singles between 96 and 2000. In there we heard Movie Tone as well, one of my all-time faves. Three Fires was the name of that track. And then we opened the program up the top at 7 o'clock with Helen Svoboda. Her new record, Headwater, out now on Room 40, was our feature album this week. Very well chosen. The track there was Chords with Jacques Emery. Little double bass duet there. I wonder how everyone's going. Send me a text if you like. 0400 031067. What are the vibes? Let me know. I mean, it does seem a little bit quiet on the streets, but 'tis the season, so I hope that means everyone is feeling cozy at home, maybe eating some hot roasted vegetables or gravy. That's what I feel like eating. Also maybe a hot choc or a biscuit. So many delights on this earth. Okay, onwards with the show. I'm going to play another song from that album, Silence and Wisdom. I also really like this one. It's called The Letter. You're listening to Soak with Hannah here until 8.

Hello, you're listening to Soak here on PBS with Hannah. That was Light of the Heavens from Beverly Glenn Copeland, released recently, but I believe it was recorded at the same time as he made his very famous album Keyboard Fantasies in 1986. But great to hear a new song there. We also heard Hate Rock with Flower and Fruit from a soundtrack album they did. And then at the top of that bracket was The Letter from Due Fears from Silence and Wisdom. Also from, oh no, that's from 1982. Thanks for saying hello on the text line, everyone. Snowy says hello. And the Share House says hello, and they're welcoming a new housemate into their villa, Tico. Lovely to hear from you all. Liam says hello and listening to the rain on their roof. Mikey's knitting. I love reading these as if they're headlines. They are headlines. They're all breaking news. I'm really glad to read them. So feel free to keep sending. It's beautiful. It's beautiful. 0400-031-067 is the text line. We're halfway through the show. Seems to be going at a nice pace, for me at least. I've got lots more music I'm quite excited about, including this one. This is an old one from OK Lou and KCMQ, who I believe is her producer as well on her newer stuff. This one's called Lurk.

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Brand new song from Juice Webster, friend of the show, friend of the pod. Beautiful song, Long Drive, just came out on Friday. Dream Team on that with Simon Lamb from Armlock producing, Theo Carbo on guitar in it as well. Beautiful song. I love that chorus. Listened to it a million times. That's a little bit of a pop bracket, actually, come to think of it. We also heard Three from Travis, a new album called Ancient Gurus, 22-25, made up of Joanne Robertson, Elias Ronenfelt, and Dean Blunt, all trio, 11 tracks. They're all really short songs, if you're into that. I think I am. We also heard Troy Sivan in there, Could Cry Just Thinking About You. 52 seconds is that, that song's duration. I think it's so good. I think it's so cool. I always try and figure it out. I feel like once a year I'm like, I remember that there's that song. It's from 2020 on an EP. But there's another more sort of realized pop version of that song. And then I feel like this one, the mix is really different. I don't know. I don't need to figure it out, but I love it. And then we opened the bracket with Lurk from Okilu and KCMQ. Gorgeous bit of synthesizers there. And we'll crack on. You're with Hannah McKittrick. I am on the radio tonight with you, and I'm thinking of you all. Sounds like lots of people are cozy at home, which is lovely. I salute you out there and hope that things are going well for you today. We're going to go now to Jessica Bailiff, bit of post-rock slowcore for us. This record came out on Cranky in 1999. I believe Alan Sparhawk of Low discovered, in inverted commas, this artist, Jessica Bailiff. Beautiful kind of long form piece for us now. This is called Crush. Shout out to Megadeth on the text line. Nice to hear from you. Have a great night. You're listening to Soak.

This one is called Transparent. It's from Miguel A. Ruiz from La Ola Interior, Spanish Ambient and Acid Exoticism, 1983 to 1990, compilation by Bongo Joe Records in Switzerland. I like the way it feels like something's about to happen. Maybe there is. We also heard Crush in there from Jessica Bailey from 99 Chicago, I think is where she recorded that album. Came out on Cranky. Thank you to Bronnie on the text line, always sending the most poetic messages and funny ones as well. I just liked her Instagram story, and then she wrote on to the text line, "Get off your phone." Rightly said, rightly said. And Kate and Gertie in Inverloch, hello. Everyone's being so cute. If you have anything else to share with the group, 0400 03 1067 is the text line, and I'm here for another 7 minutes. Here's a nice folk song for you from Sybil Byer.

Sybil Bayer there, or Bayer, with Color Green. Beautiful, haunting note to end us on. Almost, I need to thank my patrons. I'll thank them heartily. 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You can do so at pbsfm.org.au. Thank you very much to Tegan Webb in Fitzroy, who just became a proud member of Soak. Welcome, Tegan. They join this list of, I'll read the performers first, Clary Loops, Cold Hands, Warm Heart, Do the Bed, Ellie Ware, Greg Scher, Jan Wisniewski, John McGrath, Jonesing, Maple Glider, Meredith Beardmore, Marinda Dias Jayasinha, Tegan Costa Project, Zanoon, and Zila Papagiorgio. My patrons are Andrew Rose in Coburg, Evan Spoljarik in Geelong, John O'Klein in Barkers Creek, Lachlan Batchelor in Northcote, Nicole Reed in Park Orchards, Nora the Hound in Coburg, Sahar Dixon in Northcote, and Shelley Brunn in Thornbury. Thanks to my friends for a decade, Muddy Jenkins the dog in Armstrong Creek and Nathan's work in Alloa. And thank you to my friends for life, Mark and Taylor in Torquay and Elena Depuri in Croydon. Okay, well, about 3 minutes left. I have time to fit on some Scandinavian minimal jazzy stylings to take us into Stars in the Static with Dearest Greg Scher. He's ready to bring us 2 hours of jazz and improvised music in a couple of minutes. Stay tuned and keep in company. And I'll talk to you next week. I've got a Studio 5 Live next week with Claire Rousset, who I'm a huge fan of. I've played her for years on the show. She's from America and she's coming to play at the substation on Saturday night and then going to come on the show on Sunday. So tune in then. Have a lovely week, everyone.

Hello, everyone. Good evening. Welcome to Stars in the Static here on PBS 106.7 FM. My name is Greg Scher. So happy to be here again with you all. Thank you for tuning in wherever you are. And thanks so much, as always, to Hannah McKittrick for the last hour of Soak. She'll be back from 7 till 8 p.m. next week. Really looking forward to that Studio 5 Live. And Doug, her show, as always, she's truly a gem. We're so lucky to have Hannah on the grid here at PBS. Such slow, careful, considered, intelligent presenting. If you missed it, I feel bad for you, but not too bad, because you can head to pbsfm.org.au and listen back to the program that she just presented or any of her previous shows as well. But big one tonight here on the show at about 8:30, if my timing is correct. Mike Nock joins me in the studio. Well, not in the studio, but on the phone. Truly excited for this interview. I've been doing a lot of interviews lately, but this one probably is getting me the most excited, because on Thursday the 23rd, he plays the cult classic record Ondas in full at the Edge at Federation Square. He wrote it and released it in 1982 via ECM with his trio, and that show will be presented by Efficient Space, supported by Krakatau. A pretty important record, I'd say. One that I think was overlooked for a long time and has become many people's favourite records on the ECM catalogue. He recorded it in Oslo in late 1981 with the legendary Eddie Gomez and John Christensen. It's a record that doesn't get out of the house very often, so we're very, very lucky that that show is happening. Kind of can't believe it. We'll get into how it came about and what it means to take it back out live now. We'll also hear some music from that one, of course. Elsewhere from home tonight, we'll hear from 10 Part Invention. They got a new one on ABC Jazz, their first studio album in over 20 years. And it's their 40th year as an ensemble. Microfiche also out of Sydney. They mark a decade with their album With Time, their debut for Earshift, and also new music on Earshift from Adelaide, previously Melbourne. Saxophonist Tom Noonan has a new single. From abroad, we're about to hear from Gary Bartz in London with Your Brother's Keeper. We're also going to hear from James Brandon Lewis and his quartet on Intact, Danish trio Little North with special guest Joel Ross, and so much more. So do keep it locked. Open to the thing that another thing.

We opened this evening tonight with Eyolf Dale, the Norwegian pianist. We heard the track Spring Anthem. It's the first taste of a new EP on Edition Records. And as I said, coming up next, Gary Bartz at 85 years old. Brand new record out on Giles Peterson's Brownswood label. Bit of modular synth with alto saxophone. Pretty cool to see him still doing so much stuff. Show notes, gig listings up on pbsfm.org.au already. The text line is always open for some hellos. If you want to get in touch, 0400 03 1067 is the number to text. Settle in. Let's listen to some tunes together. Sending this one out to my beautiful son, AB, who's just texted in on the text line, but it's bedtime, my friend.

Some pretty beautiful music there from Henry Solomon. We've heard him in a few formats across Stars in the Static, but coming out now on a solo record that is called Solo Woodwind, and we heard the track Wind. It is the first release on a label called Student, which is his own new label built for unreleased and side project material. No band behind him, just some electronics across various woodwind instruments on this record. And he's been touring the set, opening for Ross Tam. He's been on the road quite a lot lately. Pretty cool record, that one. Been sitting in the pile for a while. Glad to finally get it to you all. And speaking of one that took me ages to play, we heard from Sam Wilkes before that. Public Records performance from the album of the same name came out in October last year on Sam Wilkes's own label, recorded in a single day in August 2022 at Public Records in Brooklyn, right after some sessions recording for Sam Gendel and Louis Cole, and then squeezed that record in afterwards. Such busy, busy guys in that scene. Gary Bartz at the top of that bracket with Eclipse. And Gary Bartz meets Your Brother's Keeper, I should say. Where Rivers Meet is their June release on Brownswood Records. Jake Long is at the front of Your Brother's Keeper, and it's his new collective grown out of the great UK project called Maisha. The Bartz connection apparently goes back all the way to 2019. Giles Peterson put them together at the first We Out Here festival, and that was a pretty interesting recording. But Gary Bartz's alto, you can't really hear a great deal of it in its pure form across that track because he's really running it through some modular systems and synthesizers, and largely an improvisation. Pretty cool record, that one as well. Not really your standard jazz and improvised music opening to a show, but hopefully it makes some sonic sense, and I'm providing some context here because in about 10 minutes I'll be interviewing Mike Nock, legendary pianist. He's done so many things, I don't have time to fill you in on all of them, but he'll be bringing his trio to Melbourne in about 11 days to play Ondas in full, his legendary 1982 release on the ECM label. But you'll hear more about that in just a second. A few texts coming in on the text line. It's a bit of a family affair here. Great to hear from Teresa Zamora, who's in Kent, UK, has just been in Istanbul. And great to hear from my performer member as well. And daughter of Teresa, Sweetie Zamora, liking the plinking and the plonking. Let's get her some honking. We got one from a little bit closer to home. This one is Tom Noonan, used to be a Melbourne-based saxophonist. Now

0: You're tuned to PBS 106.7 FM. My name's Greg. You're listening to Stars in the Static. Short little bracket there from two tracks. One from local saxophonist Tom Noonan with his latest single, Tricycle Man, from his forthcoming album, Son, Sun, San, out on Earshift Music. Still a long wait for that one to come out. It'll be out in April of next year. Hopefully we'll hear a few more singles. I do have the whole record, so maybe I'll drip feed it across the coming months. Tom Noonan on alto saxophone, Django Rowe on guitar, and James Gilligan on the electric bass. As I said, they're an Adelaide trio. Pretty beautiful. Three voices, no drums, creating a kind of single sound. And I didn't manage to spruik this one, but they had a gig last week at the Exhibits album launch. Tom's band was the opening act as well, celebrating the single launch there at Cross Street. Hopefully you made it along to that gig. Would love to know how it was. I was at my own, sadly. And getting us into a bit of an ECM mood just then with Skooli Sverrisson with Bill Frizzell on guitar. The track we heard was Thank You for Taking Me There and Back from their forthcoming release on Nouvelle Records called For All Your Flowers. That one will be out in August. It's the second duo record 8 years after Strata, recorded over 2 days in June 2025 in New York. Mostly Sverrisson's tunes. Frizzell also contributes one as well. Pretty beautiful record, as you can imagine. Both gorgeous musicians. But speaking of gorgeous musicians, I am most excited to play you a track from Mike Knox Ondas. We're going to hear in just a second a track called Land of the Long White Cloud. And we're going to hear that from his 1982 ECM release because I'm so excited that I'm going to give him a call in a second and have a chat with him ahead of his gig here in Melbourne. We'll hear more about that right after this.
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0: We just heard Land of the Long White Cloud from Ondas, Mike Knox's 1982 record for ECM. And the reason that I've got Mike Knox on the phone with me tonight, he's bringing that album to the Edge at Federation Square on Thursday, the 23rd of July, playing it live in full, which almost never happens. I can't believe how lucky we are to have this on our shores. Mike Knox has been playing this music for 65 years. He stowed away, sorry to give you a fright there, Mike. He stowed away out of New Zealand as a teenager, got himself to Berkeley, and by his mid-20s, he was in New York taking the piano chair in Art Blakey's Jazz Messengers. Then moved to San Francisco, helped put fusion on the map with the Fourth Way. Then he spent a decade in New York until he found home in Sydney and has taught most of a generation of Australian players. He's never stayed in one place for long. In 1981 in Oslo, he made this record called Ondas for ECM. It was quietly overlooked for years. It's since become probably one of the most loved things on that very significant label. It has almost never played it live in full. And on Thursday, as I said, 23rd of July, we'll get to hear it in full at the Edge Federation Square, presented by Efficient Space with Melbourne's Krakatau opening. Mike Knox, welcome to Stars in the Static.
1: Thanks, Greg. How are you?
0: I'm doing very well. Great to have you on the line here with me. Everybody's excited about this gig.
1: Well, me too.
0: And in fact, I actually had Lawrence Pike, not Lawrence Pike, but I had Clayton Thomas here talking about Lawrence Pike's gig that's happening right now in Melbourne. But Lawrence will be in your band. But I want to talk about Ondas first. It turns 45 this year. And as I said, you've hardly ever played it live from top to bottom. What made now the moment to actually do it?
1: I got asked. That's the thing. That's why I do everything. When people ask me, hey, that's it. That's all it takes. Seriously.
0: I can't believe that nobody asked before. Why didn't I do that?
1: Well, they have. I have played it a few times. I mean, it's amazing, actually. That's one of the things. It does have a life of its own. It has a long shelf life. I can't believe it. Actually, I think, to be really honest, the time in this Melbourne performance will be its sixth time live.
0: That's incredible.
1: You know, but, I mean, hey, it's an hour-long piece. You know, not that it, you know, all I'm saying that for is because it means I've got to really kind of prepare how to play this. Do I try to do what I did originally, or do I just try to do this, keep the spirit of the original thing, which is be open? Because the whole record, the entire record, was done in less than 2 hours.

0: went into the studio, put the record on, and we were at 9 o'clock in the morning, and by 11 o'clock, Manfred saying, that's it, I don't want any more. It's beautiful.
1: No.
0: Yes, exactly.
1: My God.
0: That was it.
1: Blowing my mind already. So, I mean, you said this music has a life of its own, right? And you know, I think that's so true, particularly of jazz and improvised music. It really, you know, once it's kind of out there, it's no longer ours to decide what, you know, people think or feel. But when you go back to music that you recorded so long ago, does it still feel like yours, or does that music belong to a younger version of you?
0: Doesn't belong to me, that's for sure. It's just me. It's my music, so I suppose I never thought about who it belongs to. As far as I'm concerned, it belongs to the world. And that's what music is about for me. Seriously, you know.
1: Yeah, and you know, you mentioned Manfred before, Manfred Eicher of ECM. And a story that I love that you wrote, that Manfred wrote to you after hearing In, Out and Around, saying he wished it had been on ECM. How did that letter turn into you and the trio in a studio in Oslo?
0: Well, that's a very interesting question. Well, the record that he liked was already out, so he couldn't release it, In, Out and Around. So... I'm not sure whether he wrote me a letter or whether he just called me, contacted me. This was way pre-internet days, don't forget. And, you know, he talked about doing this trio with Jan Christensen and Eddie Gomez. And I had done some playing with Eddie in the past, so we were friends. Jan Christensen I didn't know. But another interesting thing about that, the engineer on that original date, the original engineer, Jan Christian, my eyes are really bad. But anyway, the original engineer, me and Lawrence were in Oslo maybe 5, 6, maybe 10 years ago. I kind of don't know how long ago it was. It wasn't that long ago. And this was the original engineer on this who recorded me and Lawrence in his own studio in Oslo.
1: Incredible.
0: Which I think is fantastic. I mean, he's dead now. He died. But it was such a beautiful connection.
1: Incredible.
0: You know?
1: And there's this moment on... Forgotten Love that I also read, where you'd all finish the take and Eicher waves
0: right.
1: you to keep going, right? That the second
0: That's
1: half
0: right.
1: now is just part of the tune. What was it like to
0: it
1: being
0: is,
1: produced by
0: it.
1: Someone who heard the music like that?
0: Yeah, no, it was, as I said, it was a very spontaneous thing. And I had, there's another version of Forgotten Love. It's on that first record. But Manfred didn't want that. You know, as I was all prepared to do that. Matter of fact, the kind of interesting thing is, we went to the studio. He finally gets me and Eddie Gomez and Jan Christensen into the studio. We all fly from New York, except Jan, who lived there. And the first day was basically a high energy New York style jazz thing, and I loved it. Manfred was bored shitless. He just had his head in his hands. And I was like, oh, God. Anyway, the next morning, we got up at 9. We went into the studio at 9 and finished at 11. As I said, we did the whole thing in less than 2 hours. You know.
1: And how much?
0: And I never heard the original day.
1: Really?
0: He never played it to me. I never heard it.
1: Wait, so the album was released before you heard the takes?
0: No, I'm talking about the recording that we did.
1: The high energy New York.
0: Yeah, which I love. Because that's why I was at it those days. But I never even got to hear it, to make any comment on it.
1: Yeah, I guess.
0: Manfred had a little bit of a reputation like that, because one of my friends was doing a record with him, and they're listening to the playbacks, and he can't hear the bass. This is not with me. And he's listening to they're in the studio, and there's no bass. And he's looking at Manfred, and Manfred just tells him, shut up, don't stop talking, don't. Anyway, they erased his bass track, Manfred, while he was there listening to the playbacks. That's the kind of guy Manfred can be. It's a bit unsettling, to put it mildly.
1: Right, and so was his

0: energy, you know, was not quite consistent with the energy of the label.
1: I don't know what it was, but Manfred has a mind of his own. He really does, and that's right, you know. And he loved On This. He really did. He was his favorite record for many years. I know that because he told me.
0: And we have him to thank for the second half of Forgotten Love, right? You know what? It's funny, like, you know, actually, you know what? Before I ask you about your new trio, I was curious, Eddie Gomez on the bass there, is there a relationship there? Because I know, did you replace Keith Jarrett in Art Blakey and the Jazz Messengers? Is that how you linked up with Eddie?
1: I did. That's exactly what happened. But it wasn't with Eddie. He was playing, Reggie Johnson was the bass player. Not Eddie. I don't know whether Eddie ever played with Art Blakey.
0: But I think it's because I was just wondering whether, because you replaced Keith Jarrett, right?
1: Yeah.
0: I remember Keith had Eddie in his trio for a long time, so I wonder whether that was the connection.
1: Well, I have no idea. I don't think so.
0: Reaching too far back in time, perhaps.
1: Well, there's so many connections. At my age in particular, there's so many connections. Matter of fact, it's one of the things that's blowing my mind these days. It's just the amount of connections that keep coming up. It's like, what do they call it? You know, you just... one thing relates to another. Hey, what's the hip bone connected to the thigh bone, and that's the way of the Lord, you know, whatever that song used to be. It just goes on.
0: Yeah, it truly does. And I mean, in this music where, you know, you can't make it in a vacuum, you need to make it amongst other people. You certainly have a lot of connections to build. And, you know, there's some more recent connections that I'm really curious to hear about. This time you're playing On Das with Lawrence Pike and Ben Waples, obviously not the original trio. There's so much space in this music. How much of On Das is actually on the page versus how much only exists in the way that you three people play and, you know, listen to each other in the room?
1: I don't think there's much of it all. There's a little bit, because there's very, very clearly definite pieces. And so you've got to have a certain amount, I suppose. I don't remember how we even did this record. So I have no idea. When I go back and listen to it, and I'm blown away by it. I've been listening to it now, and the more I listen to it, the more intently I listen to it, the more I love it. That's quite bizarre, actually, you know, because I didn't like it at first.
0: Yeah.
1: When I first did it.
0: Really? Hang on. You didn't like On Das at first when you heard it?
1: Well, at first, no. I mean, it sounded great in the studio and everything, but I never listened to it for years, you know.
0: No.
1: And then it started coming up. Various people would play it or something and that. And you start getting into it a bit, and then you start listening a bit differently. Because there's a problem with many musicians, and I'm one of them. We don't like to listen to ourselves. We don't think we're very good. So we just say, oh, well, I don't want to listen to this stuff again.
0: It's funny, Clayton Thomas said the exact same thing last week. Yeah.
1: Well, you've got to get off it. You've got to get off yourself. Get over yourself. You know, it's a weird one. It really is. We're full of contradictions. And paradoxes.
0: Yes.
1: The paradox of playing creative music.
0: Absolutely, and you know, it's so fascinating to me that, you know, you can bring this record to life. With different people, you know, and people that really came up decades after it was made. Do they bring things to these tunes that you didn't hear in them at the time?
1: Well, that's the whole idea, one hopes. But there is a central core to this music, and so it's like it's always a bit of a toss-up again, because the thing is, you want to have musicians who are simpatico to yourself. So there has to be very carefully selected musicians who you choose. And that was one of the things I felt about myself when I was in New York. I did quite a bit of recording, but the records that really stand out, they were the records with people that I felt worked together. And they, even if they'd never played together before, there's a vibe that you pick, oh, that'll work. And that's how it works. And they're the ones that are memorable, because jazz music or improvised music, it's about the community. You know, and it's got to be the community. Otherwise, it's not going to work. Somebody might be brilliant, but so what? It's when you hear the people working together, making music together, that's when it's really something else. And that's when it can really transcend the whole thing, jazz or whatever.
0: Yeah, absolutely.
1: A friend of mine said the other day, he contacted me because I sent him my new record with the singer Mia Berry. She's a fantastic young singer who you will hear about eventually somewhere, I'm sure. She's in England right now. But he said, and he's been listening, this is the guy that wrote the last book on, there's another book on the way, but different author. But he sent me this email saying, he doesn't see it as jazz or anything else. It's Mike Knopf music. And okay, it's Mike Knopf music. I kind of like that, you know, because that's the way I hear it.
0: Yeah, I think you must, right?
1: I mean, I love jazz and I love all that stuff, and I've studied jazz, but what's always come out to me, the whole purpose of making music, way back when I was a young man in New Zealand, or a young boy, I just wanted to express myself. I had no idea. I didn't have a teacher. I couldn't get a teacher in New Zealand at that time. Mm. I didn't get a teacher until I came to Australia in my early 20s. And that was just playing classical music. I had no idea about anything. But you learn. And when you learn like that, you learn in a different way, I think.
0: Yeah. And so, you know, when you were learning, what was your approach? You know, what was your practice? Were you just listening and transcribing?
1: Well, I never transcribed. I didn't transcribe. I just listened. I tell you, I've been very fortunate. It's a kind of you'll have to get the book or the next book, because I'll tell you what happened. One of the things, when I was in New Zealand, I was at 15 years of age, I think, 16. No, I mean, might have even been a bit younger than that. Nat King Cole came to the big city of Auckland, which was 70 miles away, and here I am, this little kid in short pants, and I got on a train and I went to see Nat King Cole Trio. It blew my mind.
0: Mm. Incredible.
1: You know, that had an indelible effect on me. Hearing Nat King Cole.
0: It's really interesting, hearing a name like Nat King Cole. You know, an artist that found a sound and, you know, was happy to kind of stay there, so to speak. I don't want to speak, Nat King. I don't want to speak down on Nat King Cole's really profound influence over the history of this music. But, you know, if I pick a few records across your career, say like Kindred, that's a very long way from Ondas. And, you know, Ondas is a very long way from the Fourth Way. You've never really stayed in one place. Yeah, I'd love to know more about that.
1: Well, I've just followed followed my nose, or followed my ears, or followed my muse. That's all I've ever done. As a matter of fact, a guy wrote a 10-page article on me in some magazine, internet magazine, a few years ago, and he calls it A Blessed Life. And basically, I didn't think about this, but everything that's happened to me has happened through other people. It's just been one thing after another. I just kind of grab it. I've been at the right time, at the right place at the right time. It's just the way it's been. I mean, it's pretty amazing. I find it amazing. My mind gets blown, you know.
0: Yeah,
1: because seriously, it was like that. I mean, I was sitting in, I'd been to the States, and I didn't like what I was seeing in America. This was way back when. And I went to New Zealand. Nobody in New Zealand was interested in being there. Nobody offered any gigs or anything. So I'm sitting at home in Nelson, a little tiny town, in a small town in New Zealand. But been there for about 6 weeks. And the phone goes, a friend of mine from Australia calls and says, would you be interested in coming to Australia and being artist in residence at the Queensland Conservatory of Music? I said, what? And that started it all. That's what all started from that.
0: Incredible.
1: I had no credentials at the time of any kind of thing, but I got that gig.
0: And so would you say that your career has been somewhat defined by, you know, circumstance? Like, it's just kind of like the people and the things that are happening and the moments in time. You're like, oh, that sounds interesting. And, you know, you head down a fusion path and, oh, there's the Fourth Way. Or, you know, on DAS, you got an ECM date and, you know, Manfred just says, hey, play something kind of ECM. And, you know, you head that way. Like, what is the muse there for you?
1: Well, it's an interesting thing about the whole thing about the Fourth Way, the violinist in the Fourth Way, Michael White. I'd just been to Antibes, the festival in Paris, with a band with John Handy and a wonderful bass player called Albert Stinson. And you know, we'd done that and everything. It was great. And I got back to New York and met Michael White. And we started talking about, he was with John.

0: on Handy at the time, and he was unhappy with being in the band. And so we hatched a plan to kind of, I would move to San Francisco eventually, and I did it through the auspices of John Handy. It was a bit unfair in a way, but not really, because he took me to San Francisco from New York, which I was very happy about. I mean, living in the Lower East Side of New York was, this was many years ago, it was pretty grubby, I've got to tell you something. And all of a sudden, I'm in San Francisco. And that's what, I happened to be there the summer of love. And all was happening. Everyone was happy. So, and that's when the Fourth Way kind of got born. And I'd been working with Dionne Warwick, and I'd gotten my drummer on the gig from New York. And so he came to San Francisco with me. And Ron McClure, the bass player, who's just written his own book about his own autobiography, joined the band, and there we were, the Fourth Way, you know. But it wasn't, it had all kinds of weird moments. One of the, you might laugh at this story. The very first gig we ever did was at the Monterey Jazz Festival. And there we are. We haven't had that much experience as a band. And we get onto the stage, and Ron McClure decides to tell the entire band, the four of us, he didn't like any of us. He didn't like our music. He thought we couldn't play. This is just before getting on to ready to play. But he just goes, well, that's wrong. Just let it go.
1: Wow, what a debut. Unbelievable.
0: It's so funny. I've got so many stories like this. You know?
1: Oh, incredible. Hey, and I want to talk about Ondas a little bit more, because I just want everyone listening to go to this show. I really feel like it's such an important moment. But there's something that really blows my mind with this record, that Ondas was a little bit overlooked, I would say, for a while. And it's now become a record that people speak about in almost reverent terms. It's, you know, it found its audience, I think, you know, decades late in many ways. I mean, it found its audience at the time, but it's got an even bigger one now. Do you have a theory about why this record is so timeless?
0: No, look, as I said earlier about myself, or maybe I didn't, I've been very lucky. It's all in the timing. And that's just the way it's gone. It's almost like I've been led down a path with everything in my life, you know. It's really quite amazing. Why didn't you read the book?
1: You know, Mike, it's really amazing hearing you talk in these terms. It's terms that are very familiar to me in terms of the act of creating jazz and improvised music, right? That, like, if you can kind of decenter the ego and just kind of, you know, empty oneself and just be ready and agile to respond to circumstance and moment, you know, that's where the, you know, arguably the purest improvisation comes from. And it's crazy to me hearing you describe your life. It just sounds like a perfect solo.
0: Well, it's been a pretty good solo so far. I mean, hey, you're perfect. It's been pretty good. I'm not complaining too much.
1: Does it change how you feel about a piece of music like Ondas, knowing it's been sitting there quietly finding people all that time?
0: Not at all, no. It's great. I mean, the thing is, I never really paid that much attention to it, like you don't. You know, you just listen to your stuff and move on. Mm. But since I've been forced to listen to it in depth many, many times now, and the more times, and I'm constantly finding new things about my playing on the music and the music itself. And the thing is, that's what it's really all about. The more you sit with something, the more you see. Mm. Especially if it's worthwhile. That's art. Isn't that one of the definitions of art? You just see different facets the more you look at it. And that's what's happened.
1: Yeah. Yeah, and I think it kind of is seeing its new, you know, life in other iterations, like the band opening for you on the 23rd at Federation Square, Krakatau. They're a younger fusion outfit. They've clearly soaked up the record. You know, you were the fusion upstart opening for Miles yourself once. What do you make of this music reaching people who weren't even born when you made it?
0: Was there someone not alive when I was coming up? No, well, I think it's fantastic. Because that's what the music, it's a continuum, as it should be. Mm. And we're all part of it. And I do feel blessed to have been part of it for so long. Because that's one of the things I've increasingly, because of all, I get a lot of people, a lot of stuff gets written about me. And so there's lots of interviews about everything. And all

0: voice interviews caused me to kind of look at things again from different perspectives.
1: Mm.
0: And it blows my mind. I mean, the stories, not just the stories, but the perspective on life that I have, just from what I have lived, you know, and it's like, wow, this was me. That's what I find. I mean, I don't want to bore you with the details. There's so many of them. But there's one thing leads to another, you know. I used to hang out with Jack Kerouac's daughter at one point in New York. It's just things like that. It's just like, what?
1: Incredible. Incredible. And now, you know, the twists and turns of life are bringing you to Melbourne on the 23rd of July. You'll be bringing your trio to Federation Square's The Edge on the 23rd. For someone who's never heard Ondas or they're weighing up coming down to The Edge, what should they be listening for? What can they expect?
0: That musical, I think they're gonna see something they won't hear anywhere like it again. It's music that actually cuts across all kinds of genres and everything. It's music. It's easy listening, but it's not really easy listening. It's easy. It's got music with depth. What can I say? You know, it's like I've never thought about that before, but that's what it is. It's music with depth, so, played soulfully, and it's like, hey, you got to get from it what you. If you're open, you'll get something from it that'll be special up too. I'm doing this more and more now, not playing on this, but just playing situations where I just play, and the reaction is becoming more. It's pretty consistent all the time.
1: Mm.
0: But the same with Lawrence Pike's band, Believe. I heard a concert with them the other night, and gee.
1: Yeah, they're playing at the Jazz Lab right now as we speak.
0: Oh, can I get down there?
1: Hop on a plane.
0: I wish.
1: Yeah. Well, Mike, I, for one, cannot wait for that show. Thank you so much for coming. We're all very, very excited. And thank you for taking some time out of your schedule to chat with me.
0: Thank you, Greg. It's my pleasure.
1: It's my great pleasure. I'll come and say g'day at the gig. And if you've just tuned in, I've had the pleasure of speaking with pianist Mike Nock. Can't wait. He's bringing his trio to Melbourne to celebrate Efficient Space's 10th birthday at Federation Square's The Edge. July 23rd is the gig. There are a few tickets still available online, and Mike and his trio will be playing Ondas in full, their legendary record from 1982, and supported by Krakatau. I've popped a link for tickets in the show notes tonight. Mike, thanks so much for joining me.
0: Thank you, Greg, for having me.
1: Catch you soon.
0: See you, mate.

Such a gorgeous track there from legendary Sydney ensemble 10 Part Invention. The track we heard was Nostalgia Isn't What It Used To Be from their release Time Is Moved, their fifth album and first studio record in over 20 years. And the band's been going for 40 years. Legendary Sydney ensemble founded by John Poche in 1986 with one rule, Australian composers only. This album in particular is dedicated to him, as well as Roger Frampton, Bernie McGann, Ken James and Bob Birtles. It's a great record, goes to a whole bunch of places, premiere recordings of works from Bukowski, Evans, Frampton, a few new pieces as well. That one came out on ABC Jazz in May of this year. And before that, another brilliant Sydney ensemble, much younger, Microfiche, Everything Is Everything 8. From their June release with Time, came out on the Great Earshift Music. Such a brilliant ensemble, this one. Max Alduca on electric and double bass, Nick Calligaros on trumpet, Holly Connor on drums, percussion, electronics production, Sam Gill on the saxophones, Novak Manojlovic on piano, and Philippa Murphy Haste on the clarinet. As I said, a Sydney collective. That's their third album and their first for Earshift, celebrating 10 years together as an ensemble. And a little bit more electronics, keyboard samples, post-production sitting alongside their acoustic writing on that record. And I'm here for it. It's a pretty brilliant album. I'm going to play so many more tracks from that one. And before then, if you have just tuned in, I had the pleasure of interviewing the always exuberant and legendary Mike Nock, New Zealand-born, Sydney-based pianist. We had a chat about his 1982 album, On Dust, that came out on ECM, recorded it with Eddie Gomez and Jon Christensen. It was his only ECM release and has become somewhat of a cult classic, and we're so lucky that he'll be playing that record in full July 23rd at Federation Square's The Edge. So I'll make sure you head to the PBS website, click on through to the Stars in the Static program page, and I've put a link for tickets there. That show will be presented by Efficient Space, celebrating 10 years. Can't believe it's been 10 years, but I will be there. I hope you will be there too. Pretty important moment in Australian jazz history, I'd say. And hey, big thanks to Monkey Stick from Hampton, the latest performer member to Black Wax. Adam will be thrilled to see that tomorrow morning when he presents his brilliant show Black Wax every single Monday from 11 a.m. flying the jazz flag on the other side of the genre from me. But a great show that I never miss, and you should not too. A few texts coming in that I wanted to thank. Number ending 251, digging the Mike Nock interview, and also enjoying just how much energy Mike had on air. Also out to Mon texting in, loving the show tonight. Beautiful selections and passionate chats. Great to hear from you, Mon. If you too would like to get in touch here at the station, you've got about 31 minutes to do so. 0400-03-1067 is the number to text. I've got to tell you, it's always a delight hearing from you, how you're enjoying the tunes, what you're thinking about, whether you've been to any gigs, what you're cooking, what's on for the week. It's a bit exciting here in the studio. Do I have a connection with the outside world? But hey, speaking of the outside world, there's a few things going on.

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Heading to a Danish trio now. It's their 10th anniversary record, Cut at the Bunker in Brooklyn, with Joel Ross on vibraphone and co-production. This one's Little North. Hold on.

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Space is a place.

You tune to Stars in the Static here on PBS 106.7 FM. Just heard a track I've been meaning to play on this show since September, and I don't know why, but now felt like the right time. That was SVM3 featuring Beat Denka, the track Gegenwerken, from their September release on Boomslang Records, third album from the Berlin-based pianist Svetlana Marinchenko. It's a piano trio at its core, but it kind of runs through jazz, rock, techno, noise, all sorts of stuff. And as you can hear, some interesting production across that. Before that, one of my favorite tenor saxophonists and someone who I think I've played from everything that he's put out so far in this program's short life. That was James Brandon Lewis, Spirit of the Living God, from his forthcoming release, Omni. It's out on Intact Records soon, with his regular collaborators Arawan Ortiz on piano, Brad Jones on bass, Chad Taylor on the drums. Sixth album from that quartet. And I'd say the furthest extension yet of Lewis's, what he calls his molecular systemic music. He calls what's happening here 12-tone gospel. And the whole record's kind of interesting. It's structured like a church service, drawing on his upbringing as a minister's son. And I read in the liner notes a critic talking about it as a sermon without words. Pretty cool drum work there from Chad Taylor on that really long piece, the longest one on the record, in fact. And kicked the bracket off with Danish Trio. It was their 10th anniversary record. They're called Little North. We heard Hold On from their forthcoming album, Crossing Currents. It'll be out on ACT Music. They are a trio, but a quintet in this format. They have a habit of opening up the band to one guest across their records. This time it's two: Joel Ross on vibraphone and Hannes Benick on alto saxophone. And Joel Ross on vibraphone also was the co-producer, and they recorded that one at the Bunker in Brooklyn in 2023. About 7 minutes left to go. Oh my goodness, I gotta hurry up here. Ian's going to take over. He's got a great show planned for you. I won't put any spoilers out there, but it's pretty different and I can't wait to hear it. Sound Barrier is such a great show here on the PBS grid from 10 till midnight, so make sure that you keep it locked well and truly into the evening. Shout out to my friend for a decade, Marge from Pasco Vale, rocking out to the tunes and knitting all evening, making her niece a beanie and matching jumper. Oh, that's so lovely to hear. 0400 03 1067 is the number to text if you want to get in touch. Here's a pretty wonky one for you.

really wanted to squeeze that one in. Have been loving that record since I heard it. Came out in April, but I just heard it recently out on Antenna Non Grata. They're called Zatarata, and the track we heard was Scotch Bonnet from their April release, Kiss and Drum. They're a duo formed in 2010 out of the London free improv scene. 15 years in, this one is their first album. Paulina Ogzvarek on baritone saxophone and Frederico Rubin on a laptop. Improvisation and live coding. Pretty wild stuff there, and couldn't exactly be the backing track to me reading out the names of my patrons. So I wanted to squeeze that one in before I did so. And I'm going to leave you with a track from this week's feature album. Played a couple tracks from Helen Svoboda's Headwater out on Room 40. It's a brand new record, and we're going to hear from it, Chords. And that will be the background for me thanking a few names, and hopefully I can get out of the way of this beautiful music and you can hear the rest of it as well, because my time here is up. Big thank you to my performers, Adam Rudiger, Andrew Harrison, Cheryl Durong, Piss It Cool, Cool Tommy Banana, Elations Recordings, Flora Carbo, Gabby Bassman, Gideon Brazil, Joel Trigg, Jonathan Diamond, Megadead, Mike Guerrieri, Murray Enders, Robbie Melville, Stephen Hornby, Sweetie Zamora, The Punters Club Jazz Band, Tom Barton and the trumpeter Paul Williamson. Thanks as well to my patrons, Foxen and Gypsy, Greg Momsen, John Waters, Maria, Teresa Zamora, Martin Jackson, Peter Forrester, Tim Strom, and my friend for a decade, Marge from Pasco Vale, as well as Tom Bentley. Thank you so much, one and all. That's a bigger list than last year, thanks to everyone's generosity during Radio Festival, which

is now over. But hey, there is no better time than right now to sign up. 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So do so. But hey, I'm going to get out of the way so you can enjoy this and then settle in for Ian's show, The Sound Barrier, coming up in just a few minutes. In a minute, in fact. Thanks to everyone that's texted in. I'll catch you next week. No interviews, just music. Back to core business for me.

Well, that's not something you would have expected to hear starting this show, but it is a show. You are indeed on the sound barrier. It's coming up close to 10 minutes past 10 here in Naarm, Melbourne, where I'm broadcasting on the lands of the Wurundjeri people of the Kulin Nation, and I pay my respects to their elders, past and present, and also to any First Nations people listening live or online. Before telling you why I played that and what it was, a very big thank you, as always, to Greg Scher for the last couple of hours of Stars in the Static. He will be back with more ecstatic Stars in the Static next week, so make sure you tune in. And if you missed tonight's show and his wonderful interview with Mike Nock, you can listen back to that, as, of course, you can to all of the PBS shows on the website, PBS.

vsfm.org.au. And a very big thanks to Amy Smith, who went onto that website during the work from Kiama and became or renewed a patron membership to this show. Thank you so much, Amy. You are such a long-time supporter of this station and this show. So thank you so, so much. Now, what you heard then was music from the 12th century. It was the music of Hildegard of Bingen. Many of you, I'm sure, have heard of her, and those of you who have not, it's well worth looking her up. She's a fascinating person, an abbess, a person who corresponded with political leaders, religious leaders, an extremely progressive mind and woman, and also, obviously, composer. All of tonight's music is going to be kind of from the Renaissance, but why would I be playing the Renaissance music on a show devoted to the avant-garde? Well, it's because of who's performing it. Really, this astonishing ensemble that you heard there, Grand de la Voix from Belgium. They're an ensemble that brings something really extraordinary to the music they play, and I guess they see in this music of the past something that can be reactivated anew in the present. They kind of divert from those more traditional and conventional approaches to performing early music, that where you get these very purified sounds, almost disembodied, where everything is sort of smoothed out and made beautiful. With Grand de la Voix, you hear the dissonance in the music. You even hear the ugliness in the sound. And it's that approach to bringing out these unique textures that are found in these entwining lines, particularly in some of the other works I'm going to be playing tonight, in the rich polyphonic works, that you really see just how much is in that music and how much can be found in that music with this very sort of thinking that makes new music today and avant-garde music today the powerful thing that it is. So we have this kind of bringing of the Renaissance into the modern times as if it had always belonged here. And their way of doing that is built on a whole lot of very profound and interesting thinking from their director, Björn Schmelzer. And I recorded an interview with Björn just a couple of days ago. He's an astonishing thinker, draws from a lot of philosophy that is really vital to how we think about art more generally today, not just music, but certainly to music. And bringing that to early music has been really revelatory. Anyway, it's been a real revelation. So I'm going to play you that interview in just a bit. But before I do that, I'm just going to play you another track of Grand de la Voix performing music from the end of the 15th century by Josquin des Prez. Now, this is a work that has 12 sort of polyphonic voices, so voices interweaving amongst one another. It's a lament for the death of another composer of that time, Johannes Ockeghem. And in a way, you get a sense that this is not just a lament for this composer, but a lament for music. And I think I hear it today as also a lament for what music can be, that music can be this thing that can be always activated and reactivated, and something that has rough edges to it that can kind of have an impact on us that can be very visceral. There's a real pain in what you hear here, and it's a pain that's not a sentimental pain, but a pain that is something much more profound than that and much more lasting than that. It's called Nymphe de Bois. It's the music of Josquin des Prez. I'd love to hear your thoughts if you want to text in at any time, 0400 03 1067. We'll go straight from this piece into my interview with Björn Schmelzer. You're on PBS.

0: Björn Schmelzer, thank you so much for joining us on the show and welcome.
1: Thank you. Such a pleasure to be here.
0: It is really an honor to talk with you, Björn. I wondered if I could begin by asking you something really quite basic, and that's about the name of Grand de la Voix. I know it is drawn from the essay by Roland Barthes, but I wonder if you can tell us about why that writing was so important to you and how it's become so central to your ensemble and how you perform.
1: Yeah, that's a good question, because of course, as you already pointed at with your question, is that indeed this name is a little bit a flag. Of course, it's a sort of emblematic statement, and you can imagine in the world where we dwell, which is mostly this early music scene, you can say this is a very weird thing. This grande la voix. Also, I have written it as one word. The French would still write it in four words, grand de la voix. In my writing, it's a sort of what the French would call un mot bâtard, a bastard word. It's it's one thing. So even for French people, it looks like a monstrous word, non-existing thing. And indeed, as you pointed out, it's based on this seminal essay of Roland Barthes, this essay, French philosopher essayist. And of course, I was already, when I was very young, when I started with Grand La Voix, and even before, very fascinated by this text. And exactly because he talks about the importance of the voice, not just as a historical phenomenon, as something that would change into history, and we would try to imagine how voices would sound before, or how early music would sound, and so on, but rather that there is something structurally unknown in music making, and so it.

0: it's already something that is not from himself anymore. It goes into the world, you can say. It goes into the future. So you could almost say that on the one hand, all music is early music because it's always already separated from any kind of like originary identitarian idea of what this music should be. But on the other hand, it's always future potential, so to speak. So, and this is not something to be regretted or to be purely melancholic about. It's almost as if music grasps something as an art form that is really structural to us as human beings, you can almost say. So, and I think that's why we are so fascinated, why this idea of that art is something of repetition, something we all the time do again and again. So, but then just back to these texts of Roland Barthes, Le Grain de la Voix, for me, basically what it means is that there is something in the voice, what he calls the grain or the grittiness, but for me it's not even such a pure materiality. It's more about, for me, what I could call also the bone in the throat. It means something is stuck in our throat, and it's called the voice. The voice is this stuckness itself. The voice is, on the one hand, partly nature, and it's also a very much culture, because it's the thing that we talk with. Of course, we are cultural beings and symbolic beings because of our voice, because of language. But on the other hand, when we cry, when we are sad, when we fall, when we regress into some more instinctive, let's say, we also use this voice as this thing that brings up big emotions, almost infantilizing sounds. And this is the interesting thing with the voice, that what is this voice basically? It's in itself a sort of Fremdkörper, as the Germans would call it. And so even my work with my singers, the whole way we work basically every time when we rehearse is circling around this bone in the throat. And it's not so much about trying to be gritty or trying to create. We are not really working even on a sound, so to speak. It's more about, why is there sound in the first place? And what happens when there is sound, when there are voices singing together? So maybe the idea of contamination is even more important. Singers that contaminate each other, singers that come from different backgrounds and work with each other, and me as a kind of animator in between, that's more the approach than a kind of aesthetical goal or a kind of sound that we want to produce. So I would say that the sound we have produced over all these years, like maybe now 25 years or something, 26 years, it's also it evolved. If you have listened to all our, no recording sounds the same, but there is something that I think, there is something that sticks, I think. And this thing that sticks is exactly this bone, I think.
1: And the way this bone that you describe, and you describe how it is different in every singer, it brings together so much of what you, I guess, reactivate in the music, the polyphony, the different clashings of lines and the dissonances that they build up. They come forward much more strongly than in more conventional interpretations that kind of homogenize everything and make everything sort of sound a kind of disembodied purity. And that to me is something that you find in the music that's extremely important to find there, not just for its musical value, but also, and I'm, I guess, reminded here of things Adorno said about the importance of dissonance in, and even of ugliness in music, because that's what art is, that's when art is at its most honest, rather than when it's trying to gloss over everything and make everything kind of comfortable and appeasing to us. What are your thoughts on that? And is that also part of how you think about what you do as musicians?
0: Yeah, you have mentioned now a few things that I would love to comment on. Like you have mentioned Adorno, which is, I'm a big fan of Adorno, even if he would maybe not be a big fan of us, that's to be seen. But there is so much to get from him, from his ideas, from his provocations also. Of course, there is his essay on saving Bach or defending Bach against his devotees, which is from the 50s, a text that from Prisms, I think it's a text that I really love. And it's almost like a text that you should oblige every musician, but for sure people that are in early music that should read that as a crucial reflection, in fact, because I think it's still relevant today. But you mentioned also these two

elements of what music is capable of, I think. On the one hand, it's already Sigmund Freud already in his conversation, his dialogue with his good friend Romain Rolland, who was, by the way, the first doctorated musicologist in France in the beginning of the 20th century. Romain Rolland, he has that idea of music as this oceanic idea. And then, of course, Freud is viscerally against this. And I would say I'm in this sense a Freudian, that I think that this oceanic is what you are talking about when you talk about this homogenizing idea, this idea of harmony, something paradisiac, that we feel consolation when we hear music. And it sounds like a little bit like sanitizing music itself, like as if music has no critical potential. I think for this reason, Adorno is so important, because he's maybe one of the few who told us all, but wait a minute, it's not only plastic arts that have a potential, a critical, a political potential, but also, of course, music. And my research has been, in fact, tracing back this idea of polyphony as a fundamental crisis repertoire. I think my statement, I'm writing a book now,

0: Very interesting. It's like there is a let's say Orthodox plain chant, Gregorian chant, which is the signifying symbolic chant of the institute of the church in medieval context. No, that's the big signifying institute. And then what are these polyphonists doing? These masters of the polyphony, they are commenting on these lines, but they are also chopping this Gregorian chant into measurable pieces. They are infinitizing them into some kind of like, so they are already mathematizing and geometrizing it. And then onto this geometric chant, they put all kind of comments. Like often they use materials that the plain chant offers, so it's like a sort of delay effect that you get in some traditions. And that's how you build polyphony. So polyphony is basically a sort of commenting, a troping. In fact, there is something of a negation into it. Like, and when you hear all these voices together, it's not just only this kind of harmonious totality. If you read, by the way, the church fathers from the 12th century on, the moment that this polyphony really reached, like, let's say, in the West, all the scenery of religion, of ritual, but also in the courts and so on. They were really all against this polyphony. They find it horrendous. They saw it, they called it contra naturam and so on. For them, it was an aberration. And nevertheless, and that's so interesting, nevertheless, there is this huge development of this music. So it's not that it was then prohibited. It was somehow prohibited. But then at the same time, through this prohibition, somehow it started to develop, to flourish. And you can say that's also something that interests me a lot, is that the incredible continuous change and growth and refabrication of polyphony. It's just amazing. If you look at the history, it's not just like, okay, we found now a nice repertoire that could, let's say, represent the institute, religion, whatever, ritual. No, these composers were continuously trying to innovate, to criticize others, to emulate the material of the past, and to find new ways to create new kind of textures and clusters, you can almost say. So my whole endeavor is also a kind of revisiting and revisioning our commonsensical idea of musical past.
1: And how is that process for you all as musicians? Because in a way, I talked before we started this interview about how this show is mainly about new music. But in a way, you said all music is early music. But in a way, your approach also makes it constantly new. You're reactivating it anew each time. So they must be huge learning processes for you and your musicians to bring all that together into these really incredible performances. How do you work that as an ensemble?
0: That's a good question, and there is also a lot of a blind spot there. I have to be say honest. It's like in the sense that we are trying things, and it's also what I try to explain now, based on a huge reflection of the horizon of where this music appears. But maybe some other general remark is that I believe that somehow music is in a way never contemporary, so to speak. Is that it's a little bit, it's the same problem with contemporary music today. I think we often deplore the fact that people don't like the music of contemporary composers, or that they don't understand it, but I think it's not a problem as such. I think that's how it should be. Somehow, the idea that contemporary music doesn't really fall into sort of an identity that people cannot identify with it, I think it's a good sign. It means that it will still be identified in future, for future generation. My idea is basically, to put it in a very simple statement, is in fact that the music of olden times is our contemporary music. We are the contemporaries of the past, so to speak. We are the music of the past is made for us. These composers didn't make it for their own generations, maybe not even for themselves. It's only there hibernating in libraries for us to do it. And we are, so this is maybe a weird anachronism that I think is fundamental. And so this means that we should, of course, not get disencouraged to make contemporary music, but I think we should have patience, and we should, in fact, see that as a sort of long durée, a long-term

0: process in which we are providing next generations for with stuff, with artistic stuff that today maybe we have no idea what it is. But if you look, for example, how we listen to Schönberg today, it's almost sounding like classical music. It has something already like completely taken into the, or I don't know, you can also say Stravinsky or whoever from the early 20th century. So it means that music needs time to find its way into the symbolic, and how it drills a hole in the symbolic, it's always different and always. So what we try to do is, on the one hand, taking up this as you, that was that now going to your real question. We start with a certain repertoire that we want to explore, and then we want to really undo it from all the clichés that are hanging around it. Sometimes we make a big mapping of all these clichés and of all these ideas that already exist around these repertoires, and we try to find new challenges with that repertoire, basically. That's, and every time it's another process, as you can hear, I think, in all our recordings and programs, is that, it's every time a little bit tabula rasa.
1: Well, Björn Schmelzer, I must say I'm very pleased that you are the ones bringing this music into the symbolic and enabling people to hear it and really become a part of it. I wish we had more time to speak, because there is so much of interest that you do and that I would love to talk with you about. But the more we talk, the less music we will get to listen to. But I very much look forward to your book coming out, and maybe we can talk again when that happens and have even more discussion then. But for the moment, Björn Schmelzer, thank you so much for having this chat with us on PBS Radio here in Melbourne, Australia.
0: Thank you.
1: So that was an interview I recorded with Björn Schmelzer, who is the music director of Grand de la Voix. Just a couple of days ago, we've been listening to their music tonight. Thank you so much, Amy, for texting in. It's great to have you back on board too. Just as you said, it's great to be back on board. Really great to see your name pop up on the screen yet again. So we're going to listen now for the rest of the show to a huge work with Grand de la Voix, which I think really shows in a fairly spectacular way so much of what Björn talked about there, and also in a very unexpected way. We're going to listen to a piece of music from the end of the 15th century, which is where that work from Josquin des Prez that we listened to earlier came from. And this is a work by Antoine Brumel. It's become known as the Earthquake Mass, and it was written based on the story in one of the stories in one of the Gospels of the stone being rolled away at the resurrection of Jesus, and how the earth shook at that time. This is music based on, or written for, a mass written to celebrate or commemorate that occasion. The thing is, though, much of that score that was written back at the end of the 15th century has kind of degraded over time. There's holes in the score, and so we don't have a full record of what Brumel composed. What conventional early music ensembles do is try to write in music that they think may have been what Brumel wrote, and recreate how it might have sounded. As you will have picked up from everything that Björn said there, their approach is not to kind of take us back into the past, but to see the past as our contemporary. It's like this score then becomes this amazing panorama of a ruin, and we have our imaginations of today to fill in those gaps. So instead of those holes in the music being filled in by attempts to write 15th century music, you will hear here it's filled in by some amazingly dense drones, some from traditional instruments of the time, some from electric guitar distortion. And in fact, about the first 14 minutes of this is fairly intense droning notes, to which the electric guitar adds its voice. So you'll get this constant sort of dialogue between those sorts of sounds and this singing of the mass. It's an amazing work. It's actually going to take us up right near the end of the show, but do text in at any time if you would like. I'd love to hear your thoughts, not only on the music, but on how you see this idea of

finding something in Grand de Lavoir's approach to Renaissance music as connecting with what we seek to do and what so many composers so wonderfully do in new music. I have links to all of these recordings up on the website, as well as to Grand de Lavoir itself. But here now, let's hear the Earthquake Mass by Antoine Brumel. It's performed by Grand de Lavoir, the electric guitar played by Manuel Molta, all of it directed by Björn Schmelzer. You're on PBS.

Well, there you go. You know, they say that 1 week is a long time in politics, but some 530 years can be a very short time in music. That was written nearly 530 years ago, the Earthquake Mass, as it has come to be known of, Antoine Brumel, but performed with such imagination and creativity and, I guess, vigour there by Grand de la Voix. Thank you so much, Amy, for texting in with some thoughts there from Berio, Luciano Berio on Adorno, who I talked about with Grand de la Voix's director, Björn Schmelzer, earlier in the show. And Berio noting that Adorno somewhat underplayed the capacity of modern media and modern capitalism to sort of work in this assimilating way, to take everything and convert it into a sort of cultural monoculturalism, I guess you could say, which of course is the very thing that Grand de la Voix so well resists and allows us to hear what's confronting in the music and what brings it into today, making the early music also contemporary, as he discussed in our interview. Anyway, that brings me to the end of the show. I've got all the details up on the website of all those recordings, plus the names of all the performers from Grand de la Voix in that. But it's time to say a big thank you to the people who support this show through their membership, performer members Captain Satan, Experiment 29, Michael Kieran Harvey, Ossicle Duo, Slim Deal, Sophie Rose, and Vincent Giles. Patrons Amy Smith, thanks again for your texts, Amy. Garth McLean, Glenn Dixon and Jimmy Lewin. Kieran knows she's a friend for a decade. And friends for life are Murray Gruen, Paul Kidney and Lorelei Dowling. I'll be back next week with more of The Sound Barrier, but coming up now is Scarlet with Dry Run. And remember, you can listen back to any of tonight's show on the website, ppsfm.org.au. And while you're there, become a member. Meanwhile, here's Scarlet and Dry Run.

Ni ma vie.

Zillig and the Slivy Toves did gyre and gimble in the wave, all mimsy were the borogroves and the mome raths outgrabe.

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0: Hello, you're listening to PBS 106.7 FM. It's 16 minutes past midnight, and you're listening to Dry Run. Thanks to Ian before for another episode of The Sound Barrier. From what I catch, it sounded like a really awesome episode, so if you'd like to play it back, you can do so at pbsfm.org.au, or you can join Ian for his next episode next week, 10 till midnight on Sundays. Before anything else, I'd like to acknowledge that I'm broadcasting on stolen land, land which belongs to the Wurundjeri people of the Kulin Nation, and pay my respects to elders past and present. You just heard a track from the duo The Books, and that one was called Beware of the Blood Jar, from their 2005 album Lost and Safe. Before that, I played a track by Sleep Chamber, the American noise group, called Only an Angel, from their 96 album. Some more ambient stuff from them. Before that was a Laurie Anderson track produced by Brian Eno, Speak My Language. Before that was a notoriously difficult band to pronounce, Ashwagandha Woadayi. It's a bit of a piss take, I think, but the track name is Les Corco Zien. That's a French experimental punk group. And it's a release from 1987. The full track name and group name will be up on the website tomorrow. And then I opened up the show with a song by Jam Money, which is a UK-based duo. And that was called Sounds Around, some lo-fi sort of cassette recordings. I'm going to play a track by Bridget Fontaine next. This one's called Tanker 2. Thanks for listening to PBS.
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Emanuel Swedenborg. Franz Mesmer. Andrew Jackson Davis. Andrew Jackson Davis. The Fox Sisters. John Neville Maskelyne. The Davenport Brothers. Mina Crandon. Howard Thurston. John King.

Helen Miller Tompkins.

the fox is the front, the front, the front, the front, the front, the front, the front, the front, the front, the front, the front, the front, the front, the front, the front, the front, the front, the front, the front, the front, the front, the front, the front, the front, the front, the front, the front, the front, the front, the front, the front, the front, the front, the front, the front, the front, the front, the front, the front, the front, the front, the front, the front, the front, the front, the front, the front, the front, the front, the front, the front, the front, the front, the front, the front, the front, the front, the front, the front, the front, the front, the front, the front, the front, the front, the front, the front, the front, the front, the front, the front, the front, the front, the front, the front, the front, the front, the front, the front, the front, the front, the front, the front, the front, the front, the front, the front, the front, the front, the front, the front, the front, the front, the front, the front, the front, the front, the front, the front, the front, the front, the front, the front, the front, the front, the front, the front, the front, the front, the front, the front, the front, the front, the front, the front, the front, the front, the front, the front, the front, the front, the front, the front, the front, the front, the front, the front, the front,

Thank you.

Hello, you're listening to PBS 106.7 FM. It's 53 minutes past midnight. You just heard a track called Baby in Love. That's a recent release by a duo called Guest Bartender Deborah Toyota. Before that, I played a track by the band Circles. Some krautrock sort of adjacent stuff that was released in 1984. That was a track called Several Steps Leading Through Different Rooms Escapades. Before that was a weirder piece called The Medium is the Message by Rob Zabrecki, who is an American award-winning magician and did this sort of sporadic feature on a I think it was that song and one other in 2022. Before that, I played Scholastic Refrain, number one, by Delphine Dora, which was released on the label Mork Tapes, which I really love. It's a Belgian label. And that was a piece from an album which was recorded before a festival she played, where she just sat in front of the organ that was provided for the festival and, yeah, filmed, I think, maybe 8 tracks. Filmed, recorded. And then at the top of the bracket was Tanker 2 by Bridget Fontaine from her 69 album, Comma La Radio. And Tanker is apparently a form of Japanese poetry that translates to short song. Random fact about that. Thanks, Steve, for texting in. It's a question posed, what do I think of the KLF's Chill Out LP? I actually haven't listened to that one properly. I think I've only listened to The White Room by them fully, but that's a good Monday task for me. I'll listen to it, maybe play it next week and let you know. If you'd like to text in, you can do so 0400-03-1067. I'd also like to thank Tim Hunt from Armadale, a recent member or patron member to 5 Foot High and Rising. 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Up next, I'm going to play a track that was recommended to me by my friend Anthony, and it's really awesome. It's by Sue Tissue, who was a vocalist for Suburban Lawns, so I'm pretty stoked about this whole album. I would play the whole thing if I could, but I'm not going to. You should also check out Anthony's show Massive Scratch every Thursday. Otherwise, it's 56 minutes past one. Thanks for listening to PBS. Hope everyone is having a nice morning.

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It's 38 minutes past one, and you just heard Marble Rain by Global Guarantee Orchestra. Before that, you heard Night Blooming by Vidna Obmana. It always gets hard to pronounce things at this time of the show. Before that was El Lago by the band Lab Bradford. I think that was released in 94. And then before that was Premonition by the Russian artist Zenyu Kukar-Viruf. And that was released in 2021. Then before that I had a very minimal piece by Richard Youngs called Nine Klein, released in 2020. And then before that was Cruel When Complete by Dome. And then at the top of the bracket was Salander Music by Sue Tissue. That's the B-side from the album with the same name. And that was released in 1984. Thanks to Andrew for texting in. I definitely will check out the original release of Chill Out. I had a look on Discogs for all the sampling references, and yeah, it sounds like it would be a lot better with those. I'd also like to thank all the supporters of Dry Run, John from Northcote, and then the Atlas Room performer member from Fairfield, Idle Flowers from Flemington performer member, and Emmeline from Fairfield, performer member as well. If you'd like to check out how to support the show or the station, as we do rely on donations to keep it all going, you can check that out at pbsfm.org.au. And the track listing is also up there now because I've been super organised this week. So you can play back or check out all the tracks that I've played tonight. I'm going to finish the show with three songs, being The Earliest Trace, Craig Leon, who is actually, I think he's a producer for a lot of Blondie's work, but he has these really... And then finish off with a longer track by Sebastian Melmoth called Icarus. Be back next week, midnight till 2. Thanks for listening to PBS, and before I go, stay tuned for Lullabies to Anthems, being filled in tonight by John, and that'll be from 2 till 6, so keep it locked.

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Time just gone past 2 o'clock, so it's time for Lullabies to Anthems. This is not Jasmine, this is John. I'll be filling in till 6 a.m. Before we begin, I want to acknowledge that PBS is broadcasting on the stolen lands of the Wurundjeri people of the Kulin Nation. I pay my respect to elders, both past and present, and to any Aboriginal or Torres Strait Islander people who may be listening. This land always was and always will be Aboriginal land. Massive thank you to Scarlett for the last 2 hours of Dry Run. Absolutely beautiful show. I'm a huge fan. I try to listen every week. It's a massive highlight. If you want to hear Scarlett's show at any time,

can stream it back on the PBS app or pbsfm.org.au. I've got plenty of ambient, down-tempo, electronica, jazz, acoustic, Greek folk, and some related oddities throughout, so I hope you can stick around. If you want to text in, the number is 0400 03 1067. This is Lullabies to Anthems, and you're with John.

tuned into PBS 106.7 FM. You're with John. This is Lullabies to Anthems. We started off the show with Chloe Sobek with Cola Scare. It was released in 2023 off her debut album Opotropaic, released on Nice Music. Chloe is a Melbourne-based soloist and electronic composer. Recently caught her at Nature Strip Records for a free gig. She was great. Then we heard from Masakatsu Takagi with Semiyobi off the 2014 album Kagayaki, released in Japan on the Felicity label. After that, we heard from Roberto Muschi with Rack Rail 2 from the 2016 compilation From Music From Memory titled Tower of Silence. Then we heard from the Pin Fart Orchestra of Champa Suck and Fao Bunman with Feng Kong. It's released in 1973 in Laos. It's from a compilation called Laos, Traditional Music of the South. It's from the UNESCO Collection of Traditional Music, compiled by musicologist Jacques Brunet. We finish off that bracket with Wak Wak De Jungi with White Cockatoo, released in 2018 on Efficient Space Records for the album Wak Wak Ga Min Min. Wak Wak De Jungi is a Northeast Arnhem Land band. We're currently listening to Exoplanet by Ludwig AF, a German producer. It was released in 2018 on the Velocity EP on Exo Records International. We'll be hearing a few tracks from Japan now, so stick around.

0: こんにちは。皆さん、PBS いつも聞いてもらってありがとうございます。
1: 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You're with John, filling in for Jasmine on Lullabies to Anthems. We finished off that bracket with Session Ad by Ski Mask off the 2018 album Compro, released in Germany on Ilion Tape Recordings. Before that, we heard the last of the three Japanese pop sort of tracks, or like, you know, not like mainstream pop or J-pop, you know. Anyway, that track was called When the Night Comes by Tojiko Noriko and Aoki Takamasa. It's released in Japan in 2005 on Fat Cat Recordings for the album titled 28. Before that, we heard 4X A Dream by Masumi Hara. It was released in 1984 for the album of the same name and was released on Yupi Teru Records. Then we kicked off that bracket with Fumihiro Murakami with the track Miko. It was part of a compilation from Music from Memory called Hese no Oto, Japanese Left Field Pop from the CD Age 1989 to 1996. That compilation was released in 2021. I don't actually know when the track was originally released. I apologize. We're currently listening to Cavern, the dub version by Sleep D and Adlib Collection, released in 2021 in Melbourne. The original is from the album Finished Glass, and this dub version I'm playing is from a 45 single. They were both released on Play On Records. We'll be playing a few more sort of electronic-y sort of things for the time being before we get into some jazz music. If you want to hit me up on the text line, number is 0400-03-1067, just like Scarlett did. Big up, Scarlett. Hope you made your Uber. Thank you. Yeah, this is John. This is Lullabies for Anthems. I'm filling up with Jasmine till 6 a.m.

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You're with John, filling in for Jasmine on Lullabies to Anthems. We kickstarted the bracket after the Sleep D and Ad Lib Collective track with A underscore A with their track 4FB2B2C. Look, there'll be a track list uploaded eventually, I believe, if you want to get that title, because, yeah, there's no way you're going to remember that. A underscore A is a duo comprised of Japanese composers Satoshi Tomie and Nao Gunji. That track was released in 2025 for the EP Version/Flux on the A underscore A label. After that, we heard from Lena Plantornos with Emi Gekresis Tis Pumanias. Again, as I said, track lists should be uploaded at some point if you want the spelling. I also will include the Greek, Japanese, etc. translations if you're having trouble searching for tracks in their romanized spelling. So yeah. That track was released in 1985 on the album Galop on the Lyra record label. After that, we heard from Craigor, Jairus Sharif, and Danielle Patton with Sensor off the 2025 album Altro Mood, released on the Oath label in Tokyo. Currently underneath me, we're listening to Australian-based artist Zen in Space with the track Earth Tones. It's released in 2020 on the album of the same name, Earth Tones, and was released on Pharmaceutical Audio. From here, we're going to play quite a few jazz tracks, I believe four or so. They're all pretty sparse though, nothing too hectic, at least in my opinion, but I think I have a really bad gauge on that. Just trust me, okay? If you want to text in, number is 0400-03-1067, times 3:10 in the morning. You're with John on Lullabies to Anthems, filling in for Jasmine.

She's released, what, 3 albums now? And I do not think she's put one bad song on any of them. That was The Smashing Machine by Nala Cinefro, released in 2025 for the soundtrack of the movie The Smashing Machine, released on Warp Records. We're now beginning to listen to Alone, Alone and Alone by Japanese trumpeter Teru Masa Hino from his 1973 album Taro's Mood, released by Enja Records. You're tuned into PBS. This is John filling in for Jasmine.

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You're with John, filling in for Jasmine on Lullabies to Anthems. We finished off that bracket with Pharoah Sanders with their track Love from the 1971 album titled Femby. It was released on Impulse Records, as I said, in 1971. When I bought this record, I really, really wanted it for ages, and I just started record shopping at the time, and I bought it, and I was super excited, and then when I got home and I actually checked it out, I realized it was a bootleg. It wasn't the Impulse Recordings press. I learned a very important lesson that day to actually inspect your records before you buy them. That was a very disappointing moment for me. So yeah, apologies if it sounded kind of bad compared to the original recording, but yeah, that's all I got. Before that, we heard from Weather Report with their track Crystal from the 1972 album I Sing the Body Electric on Columbia Records. Before that, we heard Alone, Alone, and Alone by Terumasa Hino from Japan in 1973 for the album Taro's Mood. And we kicked off the bracket with Niles Sinefro's The Smashing Machine. Now I've got some Greek folk music to play, so hope you enjoy it. This is PBS. You're with John, filling in for Jasmine on Lullabies to Anthems.

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1: 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You're with John, filling in for Jasmine on Lullabies to Anthems. We started the bracket with that really, really bad sounding record. It's from 1962, and I believe it's the only time it was ever pressed on record, so give me a break. It was by Sofia Colletti, and the track was called Or Ilios. It was released on His Master's Voice in Greece, as I said, in 1962. After that, we heard Yolios Totis with Ta Celia Pu Dulevune. That was released in 1964, once again, in Greece, on the Rhythmophone label. After that, we heard from Yota Lydia with Tis Petras To Kateri. Yes, Tis Petras To Kateri. Released in 1973 in Greece on the album Kunergi Draw Me on the Paniva label. Huge shout outs to my Amba Pool for that record because it's now mine. And please excuse my terrible Greek. I'm only starting to learn. After that, we heard a track from 1934 in Greece. It was titled Lahanades by Katina Homatianu. As I said, released in 1934 in Greece originally, but it was released on a compilation in 2000 called Sine de Testu Repetico on Minos EMI. After that, hold on a second, my notes aren't doing me any favours here. After that, we heard from Anestis Dalias with Mestis Polis to Haman, originally released in 1935 in Greece and was also off that same compilation I mentioned earlier. The tracklist should be up sometime, I guess, in the next couple days if you're unsure on how to spell, how to pronounce, if you've forgotten any of the names of the tracks, etc., etc. So, yeah, no stress on that. We'll be playing some more tunes in that vein, no longer from Greece, though, so enjoy.

Ogola with the track Silla, released in 1972 in Turkey, released on the Vuz Pluck label. Before that, we heard from Yotta Lydia once again with Lemoni Lemonaki Mu, released in 1973 on Grease from the same album as before, Kenugi Dromi. I've never been able to pronounce that right ever, on the Paniva label. Once again, huge shout out to Yaya Mapul for that record. Before that, we heard Yali Yali / Kaye Linden or Teye by Nese Karabocek, released in 1977 in Turkey, on the Kervan Plak Silik label. Before that, we heard from Hana Mekonen with Ali Nubiye. That was released in 2015 on the Eastern Connection label in Thailand. However, Hana and her band are from the Mersa tribe in the Amhara region in northern Ethiopia. I reckon that's a brilliant record. I love to dance to that one. Before that, we heard from Khalif Magul with the track Jaselu Kan Igu Ligigan. It's released in 2012 by Somali Records, but I don't think that's the original release of that song or the label. I don't know. I couldn't find any info on this track, but, you know, so that's the best I can do. And we kicked off the bracket with Lata Mangeshkar with the track Hamne Tujluhan. Huge shout outs to my Uber driver from a couple of months ago. He was taking me to dinner from Jacket Bar and he played that track. And yeah, he was putting me onto heaps of cool Bollywood stuff. So big ups, Mr. Ubermans. Yeah, we'll take it a bit more in a folky direction. And I just want to say, as I've said before, some of the pronunciations are a bit hard for me, to be honest. So check the track list if you're not sure. It'll be uploaded in the next couple of days, I believe. So, yeah.

You're tuned into Lullabies to Anthems on PBS FM. My name's John, filling in for Jasmine Tilsick's titled album titled Florist on the Double Double Whammy label. I love that name for a record label. It's so cool. Before that, we heard Unclean Mind by Grouper, another US-based band.

Island from their album Shade in 2021 on the Cranky label. Before that, we heard from Psychic TV with Cold Steel, released in 1987 in the UK on Temple Records for their album Pagan Day.

very early on, but another track from Roberto Muschi called Claudia, Wilhelma, and Me, released in 2016 on the Tower of Silence compilation from Music from Memory. Roberto is an Italian composer. Now, we finished the bracket with Florist, and we are going to now play a track from the band leader of Florist's solo project called Double Moon, and the artist's name is Emily A. Sprague. Enjoy!

chapter 3, verses 23. It says, "For all have sinned and fallen short of the glory of God." What does the Bible say to you this night? What does the quotation of the Bible say to you? Did you ever read the Bible? Again, in the book of Romans, chapter 6 and verse 23. For all of sin, in other words, for the wages of sin is death. But the gift of God is eternal life through Jesus Christ our Lord. It only takes one sin

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1: You're listening to PBS 106.7 FM. My name's John. I'm filling in for Jasmine on Lullabies to Anthems. We kicked off that bracket with Emily A. Spragu with the track Double Moon. That was released in May of this year for the EP Double Moon on RVNG International. Emily is the leader of Florist, which the band I played just before Double Moon. After that, we heard from Glasgow-based producer Sad City with their track People Plus Plants. The track was off the album Shapes in Formation, released by the Emotional Response label in 2016. After that, we heard from one of the greatest producers of all time, Burial, with NYC, released in the UK in 2011 on the EP Street Halo on Hyperdub Records. Then after that, we heard from Jan Jellyneck with Tendency off their 2021 album Loop Finding Jazz Records, released on the Scape on Scape in 2001 in Germany. I think I said 2021 before, maybe. I didn't mean that, if I did. We are currently listening to Japanese composer, artist, whatever, Midori Takada with their track Mr. Henry Rousseau's Dream, released on the 1983 album Through the Looking Glass on RCA Red Seal label, and was re-released in, I believe, 2017 or 2018 on We Release Whatever the Fuck We Want Recordings. Apologies for the bad language. Hope no one's children are awake yet. we'll listen to a couple of ambient-y sort of things and wrap up the show with a couple more trip-hoppy electronica sort of things, so stick around. If you want to text in, the number is 0400-03-1067. You're with John. This is Lullabies to Anthems, filling in for Jasmine.

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You're with John, filling in for Jasmine on Lullabies to Anthems. We're currently listening to Ditto with the track Rock. This was released in 1987 off the album called Inhuman Terms on Ditto Records. Ditto was a Houston-based artist. I didn't know about Ditto until very recently when Scarlett played one of their amazing tracks off this album on Dry Run. I believe it was last week. So yeah, I sussed out the album and took some for myself. Huge shout out to Scarlett for that. And as you can always stream back any of her shows or any show on the grid at pbsfm.org.au or the PBS app. Before that, we heard from Fripp and Eno, the project of Robert Fripp and Brian Eno, with Wind on Water. That was released in 1975 in the UK and was originally released on Island Records for the album Evening Star. And then we kicked off that bracket with Midori Takada with the track Mr. Henry Rossiu's Dream. Huge shout out to the number ending in 524 on the text line. Glad you're liking the show. If you've just joined us, well, join me.

good morning, happy Monday. 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

You're tuned in to PBS 106.7 FM with John filling in for Jasmine on Lullabies to Anthems. We started off that bracket with Sing by Slowdive from their 1993 album Souvlaki on Creation Records. Then we heard from Dumbhead with Strange Hiatus from their self-titled EP in 2025. Dumbhead is a Melbourne band. They're awesome. I definitely recommend checking them out live if you can. Then what we just heard was Total Blue by... Corsair by Total Blue. That was released in 2024 for the album Total Blue on Music for Memory. Beneath me, we're listening to Ecot by Sketch Show, released in 2003 in Japan from the album Tronica on Cutting Edge Records. Sketch Show was Yellow Magic Orchestra members Haruomi Hosono and Yukihiro Takahashi's electronica project. Cool record, I recommend checking it out. And I'll be finishing the show with For You I Try by Acopia, released in 2022 in Melbourne on Companion Records. The time is about 5:50, so it's about time for me to get on out of here, back announce all the tracks, so done the admin stuff. Be sure to stick around for Annika on the breakfast spread. I'm sure she's got a great show planned. Need to shout out a couple of members to Lullabies to Anthems. We've got Astrid and Selby. Oh, forgot this had vocals. we got Pablo and May Bell from Brunswick West, and Rod Brooks, a friend for a decade, from Aries Inlet. I assume Jasmine will be back in 2 weeks' time. You can stream back this show or any other show at any time on the PBS app. I'll be going for now, so hopefully catch you again soon. Bye.

filling in for Claire this morning. So happy to be here with you, and thank you so much to John for the lullabies to anthems. Phil, some really, really gorgeous tunes in there. Love Dumbhead, love Acopia, saw them recently, and they were amazing. Broadcasting this morning on the unceded lands of the Wurundjeri people of the Kulin Nation, I'd like to acknowledge elders past and present and any First Nations people that may be tuned in today. Always was, always will be Aboriginal land. Joy Bit of Van to wake you up this morning. Happy Monday. A bit of an oxymoron. But yeah.

Good morning. You're on the Brekkie Spread with Anagar. I hope that orbital track put you into a bit of a trance, as it did me. I'm just trying to drag myself out of it right now. It's just coming up past 6:33 to be precise. Quite a long bracket there to ease you in to Monday morning. We kicked things off with a bit of Van from his 68 album Astral Weeks and the gorgeous track Madam George. Fun fact about Astral Weeks, it was produced by Lewis Merenstein, who recruited a lot of world-class jazz musicians for the sessions, who mostly improvised their parts after hearing the songs for the first time, which is amazing. And interestingly, Van Morrison wasn't really into the beautiful string arrangements that really make the record what it is. Excuse me, they were added in by the label after Van Morrison had left the studio, which is also quite cheeky. I'm not quite sure how he would have been feeling about that, but he didn't like them at the time and said that they sounded too syrupy, which is interesting, because those beautiful string arrangements are just make it what it is. But thank goodness they did. Sorry, Van, sounded too good. Following Madam George, we heard a little bit of the end of After Midnight, which I played first instead of the beginning, so excuse me there. So we switched to Lucinda Williams and Righteously off A World Without Tears, and then we did play After Midnight by J.J. Cale out of 1972 from his debut album Naturally. We followed that with Werewolf by Cat Power, such a haunting song from her album You Are Free. And of course, she's been announced to be playing at the Botanic Gardens on December 3, which will be a stunning gig out there in the gardens. Marks 20 years since

someone else who was loving Twin Peaks and someone else who was loving Van as well, bringing some tears. So hopefully tears of joy. And we're going to keep things kicking along. Hope the caffeine's hitting the spot if you've just woken up. And we're going to hear from Bitter Jack Ladder now off an old album of his. Keep it locked to PBS if you want to text in and say hi. 0400 03 1067. Annika sitting in for Claire. It's going to be about, I think, top of 15 or 16 today, so not too chilly. And it would help if I had lined the song up. That would have been good, wouldn't it?

Madonna getting her acid jazz on there in the era of acid jazz, taken off her 1992 Erotica album, which was huge at the time, if you remember back then. And I haven't listened to her new album yet, but I've heard it's a banger and that it's Madonna in fine form, her best in 20 years. So I am looking forward to having a listen to that one. Text in and let me know your thoughts if you are a Madonna fan and you've heard it. 0400 03 1067. It is just coming up to 7:05 on the Brekkie Spread. You're here with me, Annika, sitting in for Claire while she takes a bit of a break. Lovely to be with you. At the top of that bracket, we heard from Jack Ladder and the Dreamlanders from his 2014 album Playmates, and the supercool track Her Hands. Somebody has texted in saying, give me JL and the Dreamlanders in the sup and I'll be forever content, I think. Hard agree. That would be amazing. I'm sure he would have played Golden Plains or Meredith before, but I think it's time he returns. He has got a new album due out tomorrow called Tall Pop Syndrome, which he has described as brutal and odd. So that'll be interesting. You never really know what Jack Ladder is going to come up with. So always really, really interesting and diverse. So be trying to get my ears onto that one. We followed that with Q Lazarus out of 1988 and her famous song Goodbye Horses, featured in the Silence of the Lambs soundtrack. I still haven't seen the documentary about her, but quite the tragic life, just never really gaining the recognition that she deserved. But what a beautiful, haunting track that is. Followed Q Lazarus by the brilliant XX with Heart Skip to Beat off their debut album XX. They are touring the Northern Hemisphere at the moment, America, Europe. I think they're about to do Japan and Korea. Anyway, still waiting for the release of their Australian dates. I'll be sorely disappointed if they don't make it down this way.

I saw them at St. Jerome's Laneway Festival many moons ago, pregnant with my first baby, in standing in the blazing hot sun down at Footscray Community Arts Centre, and just almost passed out with the sheer bliss of it. They were so, so good. We followed the XX with a beautiful live rendition of the Sundays Here Where the Story Ends, taken off their Reading, Writing and Arithmetic album. And then we heard the 7-inch of Suzanne Vega's Tom's Diner, remixed by DNA from her 87 album Solitude Standing, which I absolutely rinsed as a little girl. It was hugely influential on me. And Vega is going to be playing Hamer Hall on September 22nd. And she'll be performing with her longtime guitarist Jerry Leonard of David Bowie fame and cellist Stephanie Winters. I'm sure that will be an absolute treat. And I just looked up, tickets are really not that expensive. They're about $99, which, you know, in this day and age of international artists costing anywhere between $150 and $200, that is pretty reasonable. So, all you Suzanne Vega fans, September 22nd. We are going to take a bit of a turn into some soul, because I was feeling in a soul mood when I put this playlist together, and this is a gorgeous, gorgeous song I just discovered by a band called The Edge of Daybreak, recorded in a penitentiary by some musical prisoners. So get a load of this one. It is gorgeous. It's called Our Love. You're on PBS. Keep it locked. Text in and say hi. It would be lovely to hear from you. 0400 031 067.

Ah, Shazza, rest in power. Taken from us too early at the age of 60, but what a catalogue she left behind. Good morning. You are on the Brekkie Spread with Annika. If you have just joined us, sitting in for Claire while she takes a break. Some lovely texts coming in on the line, enjoying the soul. Number ending in 130, who said, thanks for getting me up the cold on my first day back from work after 5 weeks. I hope it's been somewhere warm and tropical over those 5 weeks, but so glad the tunes helped get you up and up that freeway. A shout out to Swaggy, shout out to Peter De Dancer, who loved that version of Praise You, the original version. Oh my God, it's a stunner. And also Jeremy and Backers Marsh, who is offering his review on Madonna's new album. Definitely her best stuff in 20 years, but it has to be played loud because it's meant to be a nightclub dance floor banger. So yes, I will be taking that advice later today, Jeremy, to get me through Monday, I reckon. To back announce those tracks we heard from a beautiful band, a soul band that I've just discovered called The Edge of Daybreak. It's taken from an album, Eyes of Love, which was re-released in 2015, but originally released in 1979. So it was a bunch of musicians, one who was McAvoy Robinson, who had previously played with Otis Redding. So they met and started playing music in Powhatan Correctional Center in the late 70s, and they recorded these 8 songs live in a single take over the course of 5 hours, recorded on a budget of $3,000, only 1,000 copies pressed. The album Eyes of Love got some local attention and radio airplay, but then pretty much went off into obscurity. And then within a year of recording Eyes of Love, some members were moved to other facilities, and then sadly led to the end of the band. But apparently there's a short documentary about Edge of Daybreak called, of course, Edge of Daybreak, The Real J House Rock, which I would love to get my eyes upon. Gorgeous, gorgeous soul there. Just goes to show what can be done in a blink of an eye and a spark with the right talent, and recorded in 5 hours. Beautiful. Following Eyes of Love, we heard from current American soul trio, The Sacred Souls, played in Melbourne recently, I believe, at the end of May. I wonder if any of you caught that one. That was taken off their 2022 album, self-titled album, and gorgeous track, Can I Call You Rose? Recorded on Daptone Records. Following that, we heard from Grammy-nominated and Billboard award-winning English R&B muso James Hunter 6, and that was taken off his album from 2018, Whatever It Takes. The track was I Don't Want to Be Without You. Then we heard from soul singer Nolan Porter off his album Nolan, If I Could Only Be Sure. And then the beautiful Praise You OG, Take Your Praise, from Camille Yarborough's 1975 album The Iron Pot Cooker. She was a singer, dancer, actress, poet, activist, television producer and author. Don't think there was anything that she didn't do. And that song was written for all the people who'd come through the Black Civil Rights Movement, who'd stood up for truth and righteousness and justice, because human beings need to praise and respect one another more than they do. Amen. Following Camille, we finish things off with Sharon Jones from her Daptone debut, I Learned the Hard Way, out of 2010, and the track was called Better Things. Keep it locked to PBS. If you want to text in and say hi, 0400 03 1067. I hope these tunes are easing you into Monday. It's never easy in the winter, but what we can achieve with good music, I reckon. It's always the good fuel that we need, that and caffeine, obviously. We're going to hear from the trailblazer Brigitte Fontaine now. Keep it locked to PBS on the Brekkie Spread.

0: Jonathan Bree there, he's a Kiwi singer, songwriter. That's his latest track, Live to Dance, teaming up with Princess Chelsea, taken off his upcoming album, Don't Call It Love. Can't wait for that one. It's got a very saucy cover. Before that, we heard from another track I'm really loving at the moment by London-based experimental and psych pop trio Vanishing Twin, taken off their upcoming sixth album Archives, due to drop on October 2nd. And then we started off that bracket with Brigitte Fontaine off her self-titled album. Brigitte was quite a trailblazer. She came up in Paris in the 60s, moved to Paris when she was 17 to become an actress. She's collaborated with the likes of Stereolab, Sonic Youth, Grace Jones. And in 71, she was one of the women who signed the manifesto of the 343, publicly admitting to having an abortion at a time when it was illegal in France. So quite the iconic feminist, I believe. We're going to keep things tracking along after these announcements. You're on the Brekkie Spread with Annika.
1: 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Tobina is taking over Abbott's Yard with a night of pure sukus fire. 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
2: Thank you, Blabes. You are on the Brekkie Spread with Annika. It's 8:05. I hope you're doing well out there and you're dealing okay with Monday morning. I'm trying as much as I can to ease you into things. At the top of that bracket, we heard from an obscure 80s artist called Laura Michelle. That was a track called You Always Hurt the One You Love, and taken off a compilation album I've just discovered called American Dream Reserve. And this has been compiled by Charles Bowles and Smiling Sea, released in 2022. It's an hour-long journey into the world of lo-fi, drum computer, folk, disco pop lounge, haunting ballads, obscure vanity pressings, and synthesized string ensembles. I still have not dived into the whole album, but based on that track by Laura Michelle, I will be investigating more, methinks. Followed that, we heard from North London alt R&B songstress Eliza, taken off her new album The Darkening Green, which was co-written and co-produced with Fyro and Emil, whose credits include Loyal Kana and Sampha. I think you could hear that influence on that track, which I love, called Pleasure Boy. And then we finish up with Chicago-born producer and DJ Honey Dijon, Why, taken off her 2017 album, The Best of Both Worlds. Shout out to Lady Love Potion. Thank you for the gorgeous message and for texting in. Somebody loving the new Jonathan Bree Princess Chelsea thing. Yes, disturbingly good. I agree. Cannot wait for the full album. And shout out to Neil. Shout out to my mate Matt Ellis and Crystal. Thanks for listening. We're going to keep things. Actually, we're going to go local now. We are going to hear from the beautiful Melbourne singer Adelita, who is celebrating 15 years since her debut solo album at the Northcote Social Club on 8th of August, playing it in full. I will be there because I love this album two bits. Happy Monday. I hope tunes helping.

0: You're on the Brekkie Spread with Annika. It's 20 past eight. Bit of a local bracket for you there. At the top, we heard from the stunning Adelita from her debut album, which they will be celebrating 15 years of at the Social Club on the 8th. And to mark that, she's reuniting with the with her collaborator from the album, JP Shiloh, to perform it in full. Following that, we heard from Blue Communications doing their Best Velvet Underground Worship. That was a track called Fire, taken off their self-titled album. And those guys will be playing a Greens fundraiser called Northside Noise, along with R. Carlson, Screensaver, and Hot Tubs Time Machine, and DJ Rachel Short this Sunday, July 19th. I believe it starts around 1:30, which is such a fun thing to do on a Sunday arvo, and to get home, put your UGG boots on and warm and in bed by nine. So get along to that. It's a great lineup and a great cause. We are going to hear some messages and then we'll be back with more tunes. Keep it locked.
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0: A couple of people on the text line loving Hot Air, I believe. That album is just so raw and simple and heart-wrenching. If you haven't heard it, you better. I don't know if anyone else is excited about Swerve Driver coming real soon to Melbourne. I know I am. They are going to be performing their album in full, Rise, but I'm taking a track from a more recent album from 2018. Get Our Shoegaze on this morning on PBS.

0: Swerve Driver from their Future Ruins album from 2019. That was the gorgeous Merry Winter. Their Corner Hotel show on September 12th is sold out, but they have announced another one at the Northcote Social Club on the 14th of September, which is selling fast, even for a Monday night. So get in there quick. Those guys were discovered by Creation Records impresario Alan McGee on the recommendation of ride guitarist Mark Gardner. So, of course, had to play one of the greatest Swerve Driver albums of all time. One of the greatest shoegaze albums of all time after that. Rides 1990 Nowhere and the beautiful Vapor Trail. And then we finish things up with another UK shoegaze artist, Pale Saints, from the 92 album In Ribbons. And the track was called Throwing Back the Apple. We are going to get our hip hop on in just a sec after these messages.
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0: Just a language warning on this one, the latest from Miss Kanina, it is a banger.

0: running? Who's that? Who's that? Two bullets, two hearts at the scene of the crime. Who's that running? Who's running? Who's who's that running in the dead of the night? Who's that running? Who's that? Who's that? Two bullets, two hearts at the scene of the crime. Who's that running? Who's running? Who's that?
1: Such a banger of a track. I wish it was more than 1 minute and 16 seconds long. You're on the Brekkie Spread with Annika. It's 8.50. Liv will be on your airwaves soon, filling in for Deep Space. But still a few more tracks to squeeze in on the Brekkie Spread. At the top, we heard from Miss Kanina, Mob Ties, taken off her upcoming album Black Print, due for release August 21. And she is playing the Northcote Theatre. It's been upgraded because it was so popular, and understandably, she, I think, is the hottest thing in Aussie hip hop right now. She is so fierce live. If you love hip hop and you have not seen her, you need to. So get along to see her playing Northcote Theatre September 18th. Still some tickets left for that one. Following Miss Kanina, we heard off Tierra Whack's new one, Wax World. The track was called Siren. Absolutely loving that new album of Tierra Whack's. Followed that, we heard from grime pioneer Dizzy Rascal.

and his track Fix Up Look Sharp from Boy in the Corner. Always love cranking that one out really loud. And then we heard at the end from Eka Vandal off her new album Looking for People to Unfollow, and the track Then There's One. Got to play the new one from Sweeping Promises because I am loving it. So here you go.

Turkey Spread with Annika. We just heard from Prune off their album from last year, System. Constantly rinsing that one at the moment. That track was called My Side. And then before that, we heard the newbie off from Speaking Promises called Cocoon. Can't wait for that one to drop, the new one to drop, You Say I Romanticize, coming on August 14th. Thank you so much for hanging out with me today. It's been lovely. Keep it locked for Deep Space with Liv. Hope your Monday goes okay. Have a fab week, and I hope to see you soon. See ya.

Hey, what's up? Good morning. It's just past 9 and you're tuned to Deep Space on PBS. Huge thank you to Annika for an incredible fill on the Brekkie Spread. You can listen back to that one at pbsfm.org.au. As you can probably tell, I'm filling in as well this week. My name's Liv, filling in for Lloyd today while he's away. Very, very happy and honoured to be in this seat. I'm broadcasting live from the stolen lands of the Wurundjeri people of the Kulin Nation. I'd like to pay my respects to their elders past, present and emerging. I'll be with you until 11 this morning, bringing you some global sounds. Got a lot of abstract ambient stuff and a few that feature field recordings and a bit of spoken word in there too. Going to start off a bit soft and then pick it up in a bit. If you want to get in touch, you can do on the text line 0400 03 1067. We started off with a track from Russian composer Edward Artemev. That's his track Rain from the film A Strip of Uncut Wildflowers. Going to move into a track out of France. This is Albinos with Under the Pipal Tree. You would live on PBS.

Wir folgen zusammen. Wir brechen.

That was the experimental project of Christian Schoppig called Leuten der Seele. We heard the track Wir zwei allein. Just want to give a trigger warning that my pronunciations today are going to be questionable, but I will be putting all of this information up on the website pbsfm.org.au after the show is over, so you can head to the Deep Space page and you can copy and paste to your heart's content. Anyway, sorry, that track was out of Germany, sampling field recordings against live instrumentation, was released last year on World of Echo. Before that was Giselle Gabrielle Garcia with Preamble from her 2021 album that was recorded in a single take. And first up was a down-tempo track from the French artist Albinos called Under the Pipple Tree. It's from 2024. Shout out Lou and Izzo on the text line. If you want to join them, you can do at 0400 031067. Going to move into a Colombian track from last year. 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

c'est du sud que le vaisseau blanc avait coutume de venir quand la lune était pleine et haute dans le ciel. 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La nuit où je répondis à son appel, je traversais les flots jusqu'au navire grâce à un pont formé par un rayon de lune.

0: That was husband and wife duo Fondacion with their song Derive. They were active during the early 80s with three cassette releases of experimental ambience and avant synth rock. The one we heard was from the album Le Vaso Blanc from 1983, and that one was reissued in 2017 by Tunnel Vision Records. Before that was Alaya Enyo, an artist from Leeds that's now based in Edinburgh. It's her record that contains five studio tracks, all made in retrospect, that reinterpret a live recording she did in St. Mary's Episcopal Cathedral in 2021, using the natural echoes of the cathedral as a live loop. It's really beautiful. The record also has the full 45-minute recording of that live performance. It's very haunting, but worth a listen. And the one we heard was a studio track called When My Mind Is Quiet, I Drift to You, Water to Wine. First up was Natura Morta, the solo project of Colombian songwriter, performer, and illustrator Maria Mayo Moya. We heard her track Un Pensiero Introviso, which was captured live in Italy last year, sampling field recordings from Colombia, murmured poems, and birdsong. Shout out Gabs and Henry on the text line, glad you're enjoying. Going to continue the world tour with a track from Belgium after this quick message.
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Breathing, breathing, breathing, breathing, breathing, breathing.

That was Michelle McCure, an American producer and composer from the US. It's from her record Beside Herself, which collects the dreamy, minimal synth music from her albums released between 1983 and 1990, releasing them digitally for the first time in 2018. We heard her track Dream Play 2. Before that was Finnish musician Maria Rossi under the name Cucina Puvera. That's her song Demetra. It's from her debut album that combines minimal synth, field recordings, and a solo choir of layered vocals. That one was from 2018. And first up was Unya and Maria, a Brussels-based duo, with their song Better. Their music is a mosaic of samples and carefully triggered field recordings. It's from their album Healing from 2023. If you've just joined us, my name is Liv. You're listening to Deep Space on PBS. Thank you everyone for the sweet text. This is a track from Lebanon. Enjoy.

0: That was Ukrainian darkwave band Kukor Bila Smert with their song The Great Henwan River. Found that one from the comp Even the Forest Hums, Ukrainian Sonic Archives from 1971 to 1996. The song we heard was from 1988. Before that was a really interesting track coming out of Swiss Tamo and stemmed from an artist called Tepana Yanis. After becoming blind in the late 19th century, he went house to house supporting himself by playing the kantele, a traditional Finnish plucked string instrument. Then in the summers of 1916 and 1917, the young folk music researcher Armas Otto Valsein met him and transcribed 22 kantele melodies from him and recorded 14 of them on wax cylinders. The song we heard was called Van Havalsi, which combines some of these recordings from 1916 and 17 with recordings from 2020 and 2021 by Aya Kastanen and Teito Hofren. These were released in 2025 by the UK label Death Is Not the End. First up, we heard a song called Mimoun from Na, an artist from Lebanon. It's from her 2022 record, What We Talk About. I'd love to hear from you on the text line. 0400 03 1067 is the number. If you want to keep me company, all right, we will be back with a bit more music after this quick message.
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